0: A common sense Republican running for Congress in a seat once held by Adam Schiff?
1: Yes. Hi, I'm Scott Allen Myers. So many people have thought about leaving California, but I'm staying. I'm staying to fight back against the crushing costs, the tax burdens, and the outrageous social agendas. I believe our communities deserve leadership that puts families, safety, and common sense first.
0: Protecting our homes, our taxes, our safety, and our children? You've got my vote.
1: I'm Scott Allen Myers, and I approve of this message. Paid for by Scott Allen Myers for Congress.
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5: 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By the way, you feeling energetic? It's Mount Everest Day. It commemorates Sir Edmund Hillary climbing up Mount Everest in 1953. The day honors bravery, endurance, and the climbers that attacked it. I think I'm going to attempt to climb that pile of dirt in my backyard and plant a flag up there this weekend in honor of Mount Everest Day. Sounds like something good. We'll take a break, come back with more. It is the weekend edition of What's Cooking Today. 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

0: Welcome back here to What's Cooking Today, the nation's food, wine, travel, health, wealth, and entertainment show. As we always like to say, the show must go on. It's our big weekend edition. Got a very special guest here coming up. Who do we have? Sydney Hubbard. Give us a nice introduction, please, if you could.
1: We have Chef Claude Beltran.
0: That's the nice introduction. Sid, let me help you out a little bit, okay? We have Chef Claude Beltran. That's the payoff. But if you like Mediterranean flavors, seasonal dining, a restaurateur that has had training in all sorts of cuisines all across the country from since he was a little kid, ladies and gentlemen, Sydney Hubbard and I bring you the incomparable Chef Claude Beltran.
2: Hello, Chef. I like that. Incomparable.
0: See, we got a loudmouth in there that shouts your name out, too, there, Chef. Welcome.
2: Well, thank you very much.
0: Welcome to the broadcast. Good to talk to you, Chef. We're talking with Chef Claude Beltran. His restaurant is called Bacchus Kitchen and Wine Bar. It's in Pasadena, California. We're going to talk about the restaurant, yes. But nationally, we got to talk to the chef about global influences in cuisine. I mentioned that it was Mediterranean flavors and seasonal. It was Mediterranean month here. What did we call it here? Mediterranean diet month. And so we looked around and said, who incorporates this? A guy that's had training all over. Give us your background, Chef. As a kid, as I recall, you were working with members of your family in the kitchen, weren't you?
2: Yeah, I was. And, my grandfather was Lebanese. There you go. Very Mediterranean. And,
0: yep.

0: What's cooking today? The nation's food, wine, travel, health, wealth, and entertainment show. It's our big weekend edition. Chef Claude Beltran is in the house. He gave a good hit to Mediterranean cuisine. He's got his great restaurant, Bacchus Kitchen, in Pasadena, California. They do so many great things there. Washington and Hill in Pasadena, California. Let's get into your restaurant a little bit, Chef. We mentioned as a kid you were trained in different cuisines, Lebanese, Mexican. So you've had background as since you've been a little kid. But along the way, you have had training from other chefs, too. I know you worked for a while with MasterChef Thomas Keller. Tell our audience about that.
1: Well, it was quite an experience, to say the least. I only worked for one chef. That was him. Only one. And obviously everything very based in French cooking, very exact technique, you know, down to how important it was how to blanch a green bean the right way.
0: Hold on. How do you blanch a green bean the right way? You can't pass this by without letting us know.
1: Yeah, of course. So a large pot of water. So
0: yep.
1: if you're gonna blanch a pound of green beans, you would have maybe 2 gallons of water, salted as salty as ocean water. Wait till it comes to a rolling boil. You add the green beans, and when it comes back to a rolling boil, you take them out and plunge them into ice water. And then they turn really, really bright green because you preserve the chlorophyll because of the salt. And it takes a lot of time. You have to go slow. You can't rush. It's not about rushing. It's not about going fast. It's about doing things really, really well. Simple things really, really well.
0: You have taken your own training, your childhood training with Chef Thomas Keller, things you see, I'm sure, and pick up along the way, and put together Bacchus Kitchen at Washington and Hill in Pasadena. You change the menu often. What prompts you to do it? Is it you were mentioning stone fruit season coming up or stone food seasoning coming up? What prompts you to make changes?
1: I get bored very easily.
0: That's honest. I like honesty.
1: You know, because we have a lot of people that come in, you know, once a week, twice a week. I'm not twice, you know, every other week or whatever.
0: Yeah.
1: I want them to have something new and different. You know, we don't, you know, the steak, you know, everybody, we have a great steak frites. Don't mess with it. It's a great steak. We have great french fries, great sauce. Sometimes I'll change the sauce and people are like, oh, what happened to the sauce from the last time? Well, come on. It's no longer wintertime. We're going to do something different.
0: Steak frites on the menu right now?
1: I'm sorry?
0: Is steak frites on the menu right now?
1: It is.
0: Good, because I'm coming. Just hit me.
1: Tonight
0: I don't know, man. I'm in a hungry way today doing the show. So it's things that, you know, and we as customers come in and go, hey, you got the steak frites. So there are things you got to keep on the menu, but there are things that you bring back that people clamor for and love. And I think with your background, you have a lot to choose from. Plus, you mentioned there's a Armenian market down the street from you. I'm sure you're always looking for fresh produce and things to pop into some new item on your menu.
1: Yeah. I mean, a couple of weeks ago, they had Romano beans. I don't know. You know, I love Romano beans.
0: What's a Romano? Is that a Ray Romano bean? What is it?
1: Romano bean, which you blanch the same way as a green bean, by the way, they're usually about a foot long, and they're about a half an inch thick, flat. They're flat, long beans, and they just have a lot of flavor and a lot of snap to them. I had to get 5 pounds of those, and we incorporated those as a side and then on a dish with some chicken. If I see something, I'm going to buy it because it's interesting. And something, again, most people don't know what a Romano bean is until they taste it. My grandmother used to cook them blanched and then cooked in tomato sauce. Kind of strange, but
0: That's what you had, and that's what you got to taste. You do things too. You do wine pairings. I know you're big into wine pairings. You got the entertainment. You got music there as well. It all adds to the whole flavoring, doesn't it?
1: It does. I try to distinguish myself from just opening the doors as a restaurant. Now, I'm a big music person, so we started a giant concert series. And we do, you know, we have some of the best names in music come through and put a lot of money into it. And it sounds great. And have a piano there now all the time. So, yeah.
0: What's the address there in Pasadena, Chef?
1: 1384 East Washington Boulevard at Sterling, Washington.
0: Yeah, 1384 East Washington. You discover this, everybody. 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Chef Claude Beltran, we love you. Thanks so much for being with us.
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4: Hundreds of thousands of Californians will lose their benefits under new rules for food assistance. Beginning Monday, new federal guidelines will require more people to work in order to qualify for CalFresh. About 1 million people in California who get food assistance will now have to show they work at least 20 hours a week. And California with a strong showing when it comes to the top pizza places in the U.S. Jason Nathanson with more.
5: Three of the top five pizza places in the country are right here in California. That according to the Italian website 50 Top Pizza, which has Truly Pizza and Dana Point in the fifth spot, and two California pizzerias tied for second. Tony's Pizza Napolitana in San Francisco and the Japanese-inspired Pizzeria Say in Los Angeles. It's Say's second year in a row at number two, and also its second year in a row behind the winner from New York, Una Pizza Napolitana. Other California spots in the top 50, Nardo in Huntington Beach and Tribute Pizza in San Diego.
4: Those are the headlines. I'm Sharon Reardon.
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0: What's Cooking Today, the nation's food, wine, travel, health, wealth, and entertainment show. It's our big weekend edition. I'm Michael Horn. Sydney Hubbard is here doing double duty, pressing the buttons, announcing, having me help you. You like the way I do the intros there, Sid?
3: It's good.
0: Yeah, you do a good job, too. Just kidding with you. Let's go to the news stories. Let me ask you a personal question, if I may. You order takeout, don't you, from time to time?
3: Of course.
0: So do I. So when the takeout order is delivered, do you tip the person or circle that little thing that says $2, $3, $4, $5? Do you put tips on there?
3: Sometimes. If I'm going in to pick it up, I'm less likely. If it's delivered, I'm more likely to leave a tip.
0: Oh, yeah. If I'm going in, there's no tip in there
3: at
0: all.
3: Yeah, yeah.
0: But unless I'm in a really good mood.
3: Yeah, same.
0: But I want the delivery driver to be happy so they don't, like, knock over my Diet Coke in there or something.
3: Right.
0: You know what I'm saying? But there's been a big discussion. Apparently, I was unaware of this. Tipping on takeout orders, it's a gray area in modern dining etiquette. They say, especially as service expectations continue to evolve. So traditional tipping culture focuses, of course, on sit-down service. Many restaurants encourage small gratuities for takeout orders to support the staff. Okay, I get that. If you're going into a pizza place and the place is slammed and they do something special or extra for it, as you mentioned, you might, Sid, go ahead and leave something special for it because they prepare and package it and handle it. But mainly it's been, what kind of service do I get? Was the person here and attentive? Did they come back, explain what's going on? Did they make me feel special in the restaurant? That, to me, is the key to great service. If the food stinks, and I talk to them about it, it's not really the server's fault unless they're slow. So that's the basic tipping. But experts note there's no strict rule about leaving a tip for those that deliver food to your door. Now, I say that, but sometimes you'll notice that the drink's been knocked over. Something arrives, and they said it was going to be there by a certain time, and it's there later. The problem with me is I think you tip prior to the delivery. Is that not right, Sydney?
3: You do, yeah.
0: Yeah, so you're taking a chance that the person's going to be a dud. So I don't know if that helps you, anybody, because I didn't really solve anything. But I can't talk to you about the meat and longevity. There's a new study out. It's challenging some longstanding assumptions about meat consumption, lifespan, suggesting that moderate meat intake may be not be as harmful as once believed. Here's what the researchers found. They said when meat is consumed as part of a balanced diet rich in vegetables, whole grains, healthy fats, it does not necessarily correlate with reduced longevity. It's part of the balanced diet. So the findings highlight that overall dietary patterns, not single food groups, play the biggest role in long-term outcomes. So don't skip that salad. Don't skip those nice green beans that you now know how to blanch. Go ahead and mix them all up. Get something good and put it together. The experts are emphasizing quality, portion size, preparation methods, key factors in determining whether meat fits into your healthy lifestyle. So that's good as you go into the weekend. All I can think about is that steak frites. Oh, boy. There's a restaurant in New York, La Rene de something, and it opened up in Beverly Hills in Los Angeles. And all they served was a steak and steak frites, those nice French fried potatoes and salad. Oh, it was delicious. For some reason, it did not catch on in L.A., but I'll think of the whole thing. It's La Relay de something. It is great. Went in there one time in New York late at night. That's what they served. That's what I had. And you can have seconds, whatever you want. It's delicious. I digress. Well, now let's go to a cruise ship. Leftover food. Ever wonder what they do on a cruise ship? There's food safety regulations. You don't want to feed the rats, as we found, with hantavirus. So the regulations significantly limit what can and can't be done with leftover food. Some access food from buffets and kitchens can be repurposed for crew meals. The crews have their own areas where they eat. And so if there's some leftovers there and it's been safely stored and have the standards met, that can be eaten there. Most of the food that is uneaten is carefully disposed of or processed through onboard waste management systems. They got a whole system on board. And many cruise lines also use advanced tracking systems to reduce overproduction, minimize waste at the source, and sustainability efforts are growing across the country to increase the focus on portion control as well. You know, you get on that cruise ship, you can order what's on the menu. Here's what we got, you know, five different items. And, you know, you're a pig. You get on the cruise, you order up a steak, but boy, that chicken dish sounded good. Let's order a chicken dish for the table. Done that many times, and thus the girth that you used to see here. And I'm not going on cruises for a while. This tea is very good this morning, I got to tell you. Anyway, I've got to tell you that wonderful things happen on cruise ships. So enjoy yourself, but, you know, don't be a glutton. All right, what else do we have here? I mentioned this story. Plastic tea kettles. This is kind of one of those duh moments over there. Duh. You know, new research raising some concerns about plastic tea kettles. Now, here's Dr. Barkey on our show every week talking about not to drink water out of plastic bottles. What the hell are you doing drinking it out of a plastic tea kettle when you're heating the water up, sticking it in a tea kettle? I don't even know if you can heat it up on the stove. It would melt. I'm thinking you put it in a microwave. Scientists found that the plastic tea kettles can release large amounts of microplastics into the boiling water. According to the experts at Food and Wine, the repeated exposure to high heat can cause plastic materials inside the kettles to break down. So long-term health efforts, effects of consuming microplastics still being studied. But let's think smart here. Have a little brain idea here. Now we're being encouraged to consider alternatives like stainless steel or glass kettles. So check that out. All right, we'll take a break. When we come back, going to get into some finances for you and a whole lot more. Thanks for joining us. I'm Michael Horn. It's the weekend edition of What's Cooking Today. Click on our website, What's Cooking, C-O-O-K-I-N, whatscookingtoday.com. We'll be back.
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the Sidney Humbert Trio, everybody. Let's listen. Bring it on, Sid. There she goes. Get ready.

0: What did I tell you? She's coaching the kids, but also a musician Saturday nights. I don't know where she's playing this week, but she's too embarrassed to tell you where. Welcome back to the show, Sydney. You're never gonna apply for this backup job here. Who's our next guest coming up here on the weekend edition of What's Cooking Today?
1: We have Andy Esser with What Families Should Know About Education Savings Plans.
0: Yeah, this is a big deal, all right. This May 29th is 529 day. It's a reminder for families to take a closer look at how they're saving for future education costs, something you need to think about now. This is new research out finding many adults are feeling really less confident about their ability to cover those expenses. This 529 savings account is designed to help families pay for qualified education expenses, including college, trade school, other paths. So today, we've asked financial advisor Andy Esser on to discuss the new survey findings. What is and how does the 529 plan work, and what families can do to create a clear education? Andy Esser, a financial advisor with Edward Jones, welcome to the broadcast.
2: Mike, thank you for having me.
0: Hey, it's an honor. First of all, let's talk about the families. They are feeling behind when it comes to saving. Now you got everything hitting you, from car insurance to home insurance, payments for this, for payments for that. When it comes to saving, it gets dumped to the bottom of the list, doesn't it?
2: Well, you mentioned it, and economic and global events have certainly reduced people's confidence. We did a survey of 2,100 adults. We found that 31% of them are feeling less confident about their ability to cover future education expenses, and nearly half of our respondents don't know what's going to make them feel more confident. But the good news is it doesn't have to be that way. To your point, it's May 29th. It's 529 day. This is a day to celebrate the existence of 529 plans as a way to save tax advantage for higher education expenses.
0: So now, let me address the elephant in the room. What is the 529 plan?
2: 529 plan, it is a special section of the IRS code that got promulgated in the 90s. And thankfully, every state now has 529 plans to allow residents of that state to save money. It would grow tax deferred for education expenses. And for qualified education expenses, it comes out tax-free. Because it's tax-free, it stretches those savings dollars just a little bit more to bring those education costs, make them more affordable, and bring those education goals more in reach.
0: Andy Esser is our guest. He is a financial advisor with Edward Jones. We're talking about 529. That's May 29th for the 529 plan. It's an IRS plan. Still, we got to ask the question. Families have to still save and balance other financial priorities. How do you help yourself do that so you can get involved and connect up with an IRS 529 plan?
2: Well, there are many things that are competing for dollars. You mentioned it before. I mean, gasoline and groceries are present expenses that people have to worry about how they find that room in their budget. And that's where we recommend people connect with their formal resources like a licensed financial advisor. I think at Edward Jones, we're uniquely positioned because we've got 20,000 advisors across the country. We've got an advisor in every county in the United States. And we've been walking with families each and every day to help figure out how do they make progress on their education savings goals and the context of their other financial goals. But amidst all that, we're trying to do what we can because only 23% of families with young kids are actually making use of 529 plans. So we've got a lot of room to grow. But the important thing is it doesn't take a lot to get started and to start giving advantages.
0: All right. 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
4: 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We'll see you Monday. Until then, eat well, everybody. Go get some steak, please. I'm going nuts.
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6: 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It's one of the most important things you can do for them as a parent, and yet it's often overlooked. Not only does sleep in the early years set the stage for mental and physical health, it also creates the foundation for how one sleeps later in life. That's according to the National Sleep Foundation. Now, that organization recommends 14 to 17 hours a night for newborns, 12 to 15 for infants, 11 to 14 for toddlers, 10 to 13 for preschoolers, and 9 to 11 for school-aged children. When it's age appropriate, start by talking to your kids about why sleep is important. It helps their body grow, helps their brains learn, helps their mood stay steady. Don't underestimate the importance of a routine. You can even narrate what you're doing step by step to help them along the way. I'm Dr. Sanjay Gupta, helping you live a better life.
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8: President Trump is weighing a deal to extend the current ceasefire with Iran. Trump met with his cabinet Friday in the Situation Room without making what he called a final determination on a possible deal that would set the stage for the next round of negotiations. Following the two-hour meeting, Trump said Iran must agree to never have a nuclear weapon and the Strait of Hormuz must be opened immediately. Iran's official news agency accused the president of stalling talks by making what it called excessive demands. Anti-ICE protesters are facing off with police again this weekend outside the Delaney Hall Federal Detention Center in New Jersey. Protesters have clashed with officers all week near the facility in Newark. Governor Mikey Sherrill said she ordered state police to set up a perimeter zone on Friday to ease tensions and keep ICE from sending more agents to the detention center, which she says could cause more problems. Confrontations have become violent following reports that some detainees are on a hunger strike to protest conditions inside. Defense Secretary Pete Hegseth urged Asian allies to increase military spending to counter China's growing power. Lisa Carton reports.
9: Speaking at the Shangri-La Dialogue in Singapore, Hegseth called for a stronger, more self-reliant network of allies to stop aggression and preserve the balance. He said, quote, there is rightful alarm regarding China's historic military buildup and the expansion of its military activities in the region and beyond. The Pentagon chief stressed allies want stability, not escalation. I'm Lisa Carton.
8: Utah Governor Spencer Cox recently declared a state of emergency due to record-breaking drought conditions caused by the lowest snowpack levels.

0: nearly 100 years. Colorado might follow suit, with Governor Jared Polis activating the state's drought task force and implementing phase two of the drought response plan. The task force is expected to discuss the drought's impact on recreation and fisheries and may recommend phase three, which involves declaring an emergency. I'm Rob Martier.
1: And now local news.
2: As voters across California prepare to cast their ballots in Tuesday's primary election, a record just over 23 million residents are registered to vote. Democrats continue to make up the largest share of the state's electorate with 45% of the total. Republicans account for 25%, while close to 23% of voters are registered with no party preference. And a man who's believed to be in Mexico is now charged with murdering his girlfriend and abducting their child. Daniel Martindale with the latest.
3: On Thursday, the Los Angeles County District Attorney's Office announced charges against 40-year-old Ruben Fragoso Juarez. The charges include murder and child abuse. Investigators believe he killed his girlfriend on or before last Monday, then fled to Mexico with their 5-year-old daughter, Deleza Fragoso, who also remains missing. DA Nathan Hochman says local law enforcement is working with federal and Mexican authorities to find them.
2: Those are the headlines. I'm Sharon Reardon.
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5: In trouble in Santa Fe Springs on the 605 freeway northbound before Telegraph Road. Got all lanes stopped with a crash that's being worked on. Four vehicles involved. Traffic held up now from the 5 freeway. In Atwater Village on the 2 southbound before Glendale Boulevard. Disabled vehicle in the right lane. That's got you slow from the 5. And in Whittier on the 605 northbound from Washington to Whittier Boulevard, the 3 right lanes are closed for construction.
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13: Welcome to the Fred Dreyer Show. I'm Michael Horn with producers Corey Marino and J.D. Jeremy Dayton. Yes, the show that has not one, but two producers and an announcer. And we're waiting for the star of our show. Those of you that like to watch this on Facebook Live and on YouTube know what I'm talking about. Let's go down to the field right now and announcer John Ramsey and see what's going on down there in the field.
14: Yes.
13: Ladies and gentlemen, we're awaiting the all-pro defensive end, the part-time sports announcer on TV, and future iconic actor with series like Hunter, Land's End, and so many more. Get ready, everybody. Here he comes. We're talking about number 89, Fred Dreyer.
15: You just pulled the water out of Corey's pants.
14: I did. I reached over and got him right by the jaws.
13: I don't think you poured water on those pants. I think they've been wet all. They've been wet all day.
14: This is a good shot.
13: They've been wet all day. You got to prepare for the show.
14: I'll be right with you guys.
13: Oh, man. Good. Sorry, John Ramsey does have a. Those of you that don't know, there was a great Dodger announcer for many years and Ram announcer at the Coliseum and Dodgers at Dodger Stadium. John Ramsey, and he had a style that was like none other than these guys now. Likewise, in New York, you're blessed, Fred. You played for the New York Giants.
14: You bet.
13: And you played for the Rams. Who was a longtime announcer there with the Giants? He was there forever. I knew I'd catch you. So I tossed a curveball.
14: Thanks a lot.
13: Good, we got a break. I can look it up for us, both of us.
14: I was just thinking of him as it.
13: I know.
14: As he was starting to do that.
13: Yeah,
14: that just shows you, dude. I'm finished. I'm done.
13: No, you're not. We're just starting the show.
14: I'm ready to fold the tent.
13: We got a lot to talk about.
14: See all the stuff behind me here.
13: Corey. Yes.
14: All of this stuff. Yeah. All that. I'm taking it with me when I leave.
13: Stay there, Corey. You got time to dry your pants off too. We got a lot to talk about here.
14: Bob Shepard.
13: Oh, look at him, ladies and gentlemen. How do you like that?
14: The great.
13: Grabbed
14: Bob
13: it, ladies and gentlemen.
14: The great Bob Shepard.
13: Fred Dreyer on the scoreboard. He has a chance on today's show to win cash, ladies
15: and
13: gentlemen.
15: Not use AI either.
13: Bob Shepard. Bob, talk more like this.
14: First prize should be $89.
13: Bob Shepard here. We'll be back. Bob Shepard.
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13: 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We're on there as well. We're everywhere. And we're asking some help today. You know, we have other sports shows here. We got Jackie Slater and Vince Ferragamo. They have a nice cheese sponsor. We got, you know, Ron Say. He's got Melissa's Produce. And by the way, did I mention that Corey Marino and J.D. Jeremy Dayton are producing our show? They went out and got a sponsor for you, Fred. And I don't think it's becoming you. And I'd like to maybe get your fan club works for me to find somebody to sponsor your show. Because getting in and out of the bathtub is not exactly the best sponsor, I think, for your show. And
14: What is that? What's getting in?
13: It's one of those that's got the door on it where you can walk in. Remember to drain the water out first, and then you go in. You fill it with water.
14: I don't, guys.
13: I'm not complaining, JD and Corey, but come on.
14: Sounds like
15: I was working on the rubber ducky.
13: Yeah, well, you can have one of those in there as well, too. So, works for me. We need some help from you. That's what we got to do.
14: I still don't know
13: what we're doing. And explain to Fred who is
14: you know what we were talking about?
13: What?
14: We should do a live remote once a month because the show is so tiny. We should get once a month. And right down the street here at the donut shop, right next to next to the cigar store.
13: Yes.
14: My two favorite things.
13: Cigars and donuts.
14: Yep, cigars and donuts. And you know, we'll just fit it in. You know, they'll be selling donuts right here. You can imagine it.
15: There's a massage place there, too. Just get massages while we're talking at the same time.
13: Never heard about that, JD.
14: That's
13: surprisingly, you happen to know about it. Corey, you know anything we can do a remote from?
21: No.
13: Okay. Okay, now, since
14: this is California, everything's empty. Everything is available to us.
13: Burnt down. Let me ask you this, Fred. I don't know if you ever worked at a donut shop, but it's a true story. Right now, Krispy Kreme is offering people that worked for them. Apparently, there was a breach, and you know how your social security number goes out to people and everything. And so, if you were affected by this, not only do you get a free credit service, but people are getting up to $3,500 because of this breach at Krispy Kreme's, and you got to file your claim by June 6th. So, I'm figuring. You know, this sounds even better than their buy a dozen, get one donut free deal they got. Apparently, for their employees, they're putting out some cash when they get a breach.
14: Well, have we been breached?
13: Yes, we have in the past, but the people that breached us gave us all the numbers back. Nothing of value there for our poor employees,
14: well,
13: including myself.
14: We can't even sue people, right?
13: No, we couldn't. We could not. All right, I'm going to get to this show here because I got a good, nice producer show. But, guys, again, And we'll start with you, Fred, here.
14: Okay.
13: One thing that bothers me, again, are egotistical players. And I like this kid, this Dalton Rushing. He's the kid catcher and plays first base for the Dodgers. And it seems to me, he had it last week. We talked about his temper tantrum when he struck out, and three guys
14: that
13: were sitting
14: in,
13: they were laughing at him in the front. But now, every time he gets a pitch that he does not think is a ball and a strike, and let's face it, Will Smith, the Dodger catcher, is able to see those things pretty clearly. Dalton Rushing taps his helmet and challenges it, and he's always wrong, and the Dodgers lose one of their challenges. What the heck is wrong with a guy early in the game? Forget about whether it's a ball or strike, Dalton. Just get up there and take your three cuts and try and get a hit. What do you think, Fred?
14: Well, I mean, the rule's in there for a reason, and he's got to have a better understanding of how to use the rules than just say, that's a terrible call by the ump, you know. So,
13: Corey, your thoughts?
0: Yeah, I think he's just young and dumb and wants to make a name for himself, and so he thinks he's better than he is at the moment. And
13: yeah.
0: He's just young. They'll get him the right way.
14: He's working the knobs.
0: Yeah, you know? Exactly.
13: JD, your thoughts?
15: Yeah, that's just the type of stuff that's celebrated so often on the pro level. So it's just rubbing off on the younger guys.
13: Okay, second point, and I know this is a pet peeve of yours, Fred Dreyer.
14: Yes.
13: Dodgers are ahead 15-1 against the Rockies, and so it's the top of the ninth, and they want to save an arm in the bullpen. And they bring in a position player, in this case, the great Miguel Rojas. And he's lobbing the ball over the plate. And by the time it gets to be like 15-9 or something, was that what the score was, Corey?
14: Yeah, he out-lobbed all the other people.
13: Come
15: World
13: on,
15: series
13: Fred,
15: hero.
13: This is ridiculous. This demoralizes the team.
14: Well, it demoralizes everyone, including the fans. You see, there's always scattered boos when, you get a guy like Rojas or anybody, any position player, lobbing the ball. And I don't care who you are if you're on the other side of that in the other dugout. You know, that pisses you off. Pisses me off.
13: See, I told you it gets to him.
14: Well, it does.
13: It does. It gets to me.
14: And I'm not. I watched that game, and I watched it when... was it Joe Davis?
13: No, Steven Nelson.
14: Was it Steve
13: was
14: Nelson,
13: much calmer there with Eric Carroll. Yeah.
14: Did you know he's half Japanese?
13: I think so, yeah, and he's very calm in the booth. I like his style.
14: Yeah, well, we could talk about that on another show.
13: Okay, we will. Next week, Corey.
14: the issue is I don't know anybody that gets a thrill out of beating somebody 15-1, and then giving up the other pitcher giving up five runs, and everybody's laughing like they have. Oh, there was a lob. Did you see that? That's not to me. That's breaking the wall of one team saying, you know, not only have we won two World Series in a row, we're going to do it again, and this is what we're going to do.
13: It's kind of a Dalton Rushing thing, if you were getting out of it.
14: Well,
13: it doesn't work.
14: It doesn't work, and I'm, I don't know. Next time I see some player, probably Rojas, come into the game, I think I'm going to go next door and pet the dog.
13: Well, it gets embarrassing for you if you're the winning team, and like you say, it sends the message like we're the greatest team in the league, so we can put our guy out there until the game starts getting kind of close, and then you go like, gee, I hope we get that last out. And it's not nice to the visiting team for putting it there, even though they're cracking home runs left and right and bringing the runs in. And then you got a guy warming up in the bullpen anyway. You wanted to save his arm. He had to warm up anyway. Corey, your thoughts on this?
0: Yeah, I think they shouldn't have position players. Just get your long reliever out there and have him go three innings and call
14: get
0: it
14: the
0: a game.
14: Last guy on the bench.
0: Yeah, exactly.
14: And let him go.
0: Get the guy that you're going to send down if someone gets hurt. Like if someone gets healthy again, that last guy you brought up. Just get him to go three innings, and if he gets shelled, he gets shelled. But I'd rather have that, a guy who can throw it 95 than
14: there's no reason you could limit to, if you just threw 85 mile an hour fastballs,
13: yeah,
14: in and out, up and down, with your 10th, 11th reliever, that would be just fine. It would be a challenge. And it's not wearing your arm out. Besides, this guy, whoever the guy comes in and pitches for Rojas, is going to get, you know, his share of fanfare about, you know, oh, well, we're going to show this team that we're going to really wind it up. And we can have fun and still score 60 runs.
13: Maybe you get your, maybe you keep Clayton Kershaw around one more year for just situations like these.
14: I have him so right-handed.
15: I mean, to play devil's advocate, they probably thought they were demoralized down by 14 runs. And I've seen position players get lucky outs, you know, like half the time, you know. When a good at batting average is messing up 7 out of 10 times, you know, it's just one of those things.
13: Exactly. Dodger bullpen had given up only one run in 20 billion innings, and now with that performance last night, they screwed up that record for the bullpen to be proud of.
14: That record, we could all go there and pitch three innings apiece.
13: Okay, we're going to take a break and come back for our fourth inning right after this.
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9: Iran's official news agency is accusing President Trump of stalling peace talks by making what it calls excessive demands. It quoted a senior government official as saying Trump is betraying diplomacy to pursue other objectives as anticipated. The statement comes as Trump is still weighing a potential deal to extend the current ceasefire with Iran. U.S. officials said Friday the White House is considering an agreement to start 60 days of discussions with Tehran about its nuclear program, but neither side has signed off on the deal. Defense Secretary Pete Hegseth is urging Asian allies to increase military spending to counter China's growing power. Lisa Carton reports.
10: Speaking at the Shangri-La Dialogue in Singapore, Hegseth called for a stronger, more self-reliant network of allies to stop aggression and preserve the balance in the Pacific.
11: Our approach asks Pacific nations to do what many are already eager to do, invest seriously in their own defense.
10: He said, quote, there is rightful alarm regarding China's historic military buildup and the expansion of its military activities in the region and beyond. I'm Lisa Carton.
9: A meteor traveling at thousands of miles per hour created a loud boom and caused the ground to shake across Massachusetts. NASA confirmed a fireball passed over the state this afternoon at about 75,000 miles per hour. Officials say the meteor released energy equivalent to roughly 300 tons of TNT when it broke apart. NASA says the object fragmented about 40 miles above northeast Massachusetts and southeast New Hampshire. The U.S. Geological Survey says the tremors were caused by a sonic boom and confirms there was no earthquake or ground impact. New court filings are revealing more information on Texas Tech quarterback Brendan Sorsby's sports betting during his time at Indiana. The NCAA says Sorsby placed at least 2,900 sports bets, totaling more than $30,000, with at least 40 of those wagers involving Indiana football. I'm Rob Martier.
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13: One new poll shows Spencer Pratt leading L.A. Mayor Karen Bass in the mayor's race. The California Post poll conducted with McLaughlin and Associates shows the former reality TV star and Palisades fire survivor has surged to a statistical tie with the incumbent mayor. The reason? Voters blame homelessness, affordability, and the direction of Los Angeles on Bass's

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6: Iran's official news agency is accusing President Trump of stalling peace talks by making what it calls excessive demands. It quoted a senior government official as saying Trump is betraying diplomacy to pursue other objectives as anticipated. The statement comes as Trump is still weighing a potential deal to extend the current ceasefire with Iran. U.S. officials said Friday the White House is considering an agreement to start 60 days of discussions with Tehran about its nuclear program, but neither side has signed off on the deal. Defense Secretary Pete Hegseth is urging Asian allies to increase military spending to counter China's growing power. Lisa Carton reports.
7: Speaking at the Shangri-La Dialogue in Singapore, Hegseth called for a stronger, more self-reliant network of allies to stop aggression and preserve the balance in the Pacific.
8: Our approach asks Pacific nations to do what many are already eager to do, invest seriously in their own defense.
7: He said, quote, there is rightful alarm regarding China's historic military buildup and the expansion of its military activities in the region and beyond. I'm Lisa Carton.
6: A meteor traveling at thousands of miles per hour created a loud boom and caused the ground to shake across Massachusetts. NASA confirmed a fireball passed over the state this afternoon at about 75,000 miles per hour. Officials say the meteor released energy equivalent to roughly 300 tons of TNT when it broke apart. NASA says the object fragmented about 40 miles above northeast Massachusetts and southeast New Hampshire. The U.S. Geological Survey says the tremors were caused by a sonic boom and confirms there was no earthquake or ground impact. New court filings are revealing more information on Texas Tech quarterback Brendan Sorsby's sports betting during his time at Indiana. The NCAA says Sorsby placed at least 2,900 sports bets, totaling more than $30,000, with at least 40 of those wagers involving Indiana football. I'm Rob Martier.
9: And now local news.
10: Voters have several options when it comes to casting ballots in Tuesday's primary. Over 500 more vote centers have opened in Los Angeles County this weekend, more than 200 each in San Diego and Orange counties. The centers will be open daily from 10 a.m. to 7 p.m. for in-person voting, voter registration, and vote-by-mail ballot returns. On Election Day Tuesday, the centers are open from 7 a.m. to 8 p.m. Completed vote-by-mail ballots can also be turned in at any center. The search continues for a missing hiker who disappeared on Memorial Day while hiking in California's Desolation Wilderness, that's southwest of Lake Tahoe. Authorities say Jason Corin, a six-year-old, was believed to be hiking from Fallen Leaf Lake into the wilderness when he went missing. A large-scale search is underway with more than 120 search and rescue volunteers from 20 counties assisting. Those are the headlines. I'm Sharon Reardon.
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11: Road construction in Sepulveda Pass. It's on the 405 northbound between Mulholland and Ventura Boulevard. The three left lanes are shut down until 5 Monday morning. There's road work in Whittier as well on the 605 freeway northbound between Washington Boulevard and Whittier Boulevard. It's the three right lanes closed with traffic slow from Telegraph Road. 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
17: 800-222-5222 is telephone number, 1-800-222-5222. Well, we have a couple of dueling stories about the bums today, which reminds me of Barbara Ferrer and Eric Garcetti when they teamed up for the dueling ums. Do you remember that during COVID, Randy?
18: Oh, do I remember it? I bet you I still have it on here. I still haven't deleted that off of the main board.
17: Ah, the good old days.
18: This is a dueling homeless encampment story for you. Let's start in Southern California in unincorporated L.A. County, unincorporated Holly Mitchell territory.
19: You have to be mindful of that.
18: Of a massive homeless encampment full of RVs and tents that was cleared a year ago that is back and bigger than ever.
17: If you live in Holly Mitchell's district, you're on your own.
19: We're doing whatever we can to get people to come. Tacos, balloons.
18: For more on the encampment, here is Fox 11 and the greatest guy, Matthew Seedorf.
20: A massive homeless encampment stretching for a half mile in West Rancho Dominguez. Entire roads covered with RVs, tents, and fortified shacks. Our Matthew Seedorf got the tip from a viewer who said calls to the county had long gone unanswered.
18: If you are not getting any response from local government and you have a legitimate beef, slide into Seedorf's DMs. This guy gets results.
17: Yeah, and let me just tell you something else. If you see RVs as far as the eye see, and there isn't Mount Rushmore in the background, it's a failure of government.
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21: Ignored no more. A sprawling homeless encampment now dominates West Rancho Dominguez, stretching a half mile along West Compton Boulevard.
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17: That's a lot of Cousin Eddies.
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18: So that's 200 RVs all dumping their sewage right there on the street.
17: Can you imagine the smell in that neighborhood?
18: You know, Katie, next time you want to point out an environmental crisis, I don't even think you need to go down to the Tijuana River.
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1: The house.
2: That's my living room.
18: She's got a living room now.
17: Oh, yeah.
18: Also, again, I don't want to be stereotypical. I know there are a lot of people from a lot of different circumstances, but I can just hear meth voice.
1: The house.
2: That's my living room.
17: You think she still calls it the master bedroom, or do you think she's updated her language to be politically correct?
2: That's my bedroom.
17: Is there a walk-in closet?
21: Do you get power?
2: Yeah.
21: Oh, through the streetlight right there, right?
2: Yeah.
18: How is that not something that we can enforce? People stealing power from the utility poles.
17: And why do they even need to steal power from the utility poles? It sounds like they've all been hit by lightning so many times, all they have to do is wave their hand and turn the lights on.
18: Well, they're going to need power so they can turn on their stolen TV.
21: Oh, through the streetlight right there, right?
2: Yeah.
21: Countless.
18: And of course, all of these people have dogs, and I guarantee the dogs are being abused, and nobody in government seems to care about that.
17: Yeah, why is it? Why is it when you look at people who own animals, who have animals in their possession, it's always people who just love dogs, the Betty Whites of the world, the Bob Barkers of the world. And then on the other side of the spectrum, you have people who take meth for breakfast, lunch, and dinner, and the dog is just an accessory.
18: Oh, it's worse than that. There's been investigations that show that the drug addicts on Skid Row are using their dogs to test if their meth has any fentanyl in it.
17: Wait, so the dogs are meth addicts too?
18: Not by choice.
21: Oh, through the streetlight right there, right?
2: Yeah.
21: Countless dogs, trash piled by the ton,
23: copper wire, cable,
21: used condoms.
18: We sure want the world here for the World Cup in just a couple of weeks?
17: Again, I guess we should be happy they're using protection.
18: Well, the condoms tells you a different story. And we had people point this out to us when we were doing that condom-filled homeless encampment that Seedorf talked about a while back. The condoms don't tell you that the homeless are fornicating amongst each other. The condoms tell you that the homeless RVs and tents are also dens of prostitution.
17: Who could get turned on having sex with someone in a homeless meth addict's RV?
18: Creepy dudes got to do what creepy dudes got to do. The Swalwells of the world got to get off somewhere.
17: Maybe I'm just old-fashioned, but can't they just go back to Thailand?
21: Oh, through the streetlight right there, right?
2: Yeah.
21: Countless dogs, trash piled by the ton.
23: Copper wire, cable,
21: used
18: Oh, yeah. Stolen copper wire, of course, all over the place.
17: Well, we can't criminalize that.
18: Hugo said as much.
24: You know, let's criminalize catalytic converters. Let's criminalize copper.
18: Let me just point out for the umpteenth time, that guy is up for re-election. And if Hollywood and Echo Park gives him another 4 years, that's on y'all.
24: Yeah, clap that up.
17: Do not vote for him, L.A.
21: And illegal hookups of cable and lines running straight from county infrastructure into shelters.
18: Wait, are they also stealing the cable?
17: I don't think they're paying for anything.
18: Spectrum, get on it.
21: How long you been out here?
25: I don't have a place to go, so I had to stay right here. But
18: you have plenty of places to go. I can't stand this mentality of I can't go anywhere, so I need to stay here and create filth.
17: No, I'm telling you, this is where the local government not cooperating with the feds is awful. If you really, truly wanted to clean these encampments up, you need to send the police in and find all of the warrants for arrest. I guarantee you, you're going to hit about half of them, if not more, just from the outstanding warrants. And then you're going to find a bunch of them who are here illegally, and you need to send them back to wherever it is that they came from. And then if you observe people breaking the law, you can arrest them for that. You don't need any special laws. You don't need any special permission to bust up the homeless encampments. You just go in and enforce existing laws and bye-bye.
25: I don't have a place to go, so I have to stay right here, but I don't like it.
0: Well, now it's spilling into the neighborhood, so PD is like, the only thing we can do is ask them to leave.
21: Alti sent me this tip on Instagram, calling conditions horrible after multiple...
18: Can you imagine if you live in one of these neighborhoods that just been completely taken over, and because you're an unincorporated L.A., Holly Mitchell is your mayor, and Holly Mitchell don't give a damn.
1: Chilly Willy.
17: No, it's Lord of the Flies.
21: Alti sent me this tip on Instagram, calling conditions horrible after multiple calls to officials went unanswered.
18: And Holly Mitchell deserves more blame than almost anybody for this nonsense. Before she was the LA County Supervisor, she was in the state Senate and she authored the Housing First Bill, which meant that you could take your drugs to the shelters, which have made the homeless problem way worse.
17: She doesn't get a lot of attention, but she is one of the most destructive politicians in all of California.
0: There's a lot of people out here who have overdosed, a lot of shootings, a lot of stabbings.
3: Come to work and everything's on fire. There's car accidents. There's people fighting butt naked.
18: Whoa.
17: Sounds like Norman Rockwell's America, doesn't it?
18: How do you, what institutes the butt naked fighting?
17: I don't know. When people on meth want to fight, I guess they need to nude up.
3: Come to work and everything's on fire. There's car accidents. There's people fighting butt naked.
21: These orange cameras.
18: I can't wait for people from Iran to come to the World Cup game that's going to be in L.A. and be like, I want to go back to the war zone.
21: These orange K-rails were put in a year ago during a major encampment cleanup on Redondo Beach Boulevard to prevent RVs from parking here. They just moved one street over. This was that cleanup, and L.A. County crews clearing the area.
4: The goal is to get the people help that they need.
18: That guy's such a hack.
17: Oh, yeah.
18: That's the sheriff, Robert Luna. And he is also up for re-election. And if you feel that Robert Luna has been a complete failure as LA County Sheriff, well,
5: I need you to not feel that way.
17: Why in the world does he even want that job? Because he comes from law enforcement, so he knows better, but he's got to do the bidding of the Board of Supervisors, who are 4 out of 5 are crazy, and he's happy to do it.
4: The goal is to get the people help that they need.
21: Fast forward almost a year, more RVs, more people, more help needed.
6: They came, they took me, and they put me in a hotel.
21: Has it helped you a lot?
6: Well, not really, because
18: all we're doing is shoving drug addicts in hotels and calling it a success.
17: These people belong in mental institutions.
6: I mean, my hotel's not paid, and I don't know what's going to happen with me.
21: Hopefully we can.
18: By the way, that lady that he's talking to, because I was listening to 2 different reports, and there was one where he was going back and forth, Seedorf, with Christine Devine. This woman gets placed in a hotel. Instead of giving up her RV, which I thought was the whole idea, her son takes over the RV, and she leaves the hotel to go visit the son in the RV.
17: I wonder if she sticks around for her Hampton Inn breakfast.
6: I mean, my hotel's not paid, and I don't know what's going to happen with me.
21: Hopefully, we can help get you some answers.
18: How much money would the city, the county, and the state have if we stopped subsidizing bums?
17: Every dollar that you spend on that woman, unless it's going to a mental institution, is a wasted dollar.
6: Yeah, we're looking for it.
21: A senior county deputy for homelessness and housing tells us the issue has been raised with Supervisor Holly Mitchell, and they'll continue working on it. Does the county come by and offer resources or help?
26: Yeah. I won't take it.
17: Boy, that high cost of housing is really a pain in the ass, isn't it?
18: We make it as easy as possible for you to do meth on the streets. We literally give you the paraphernalia for it, funded by the county.
26: Yeah.
18: We don't want to punish you when you steal from people, so you have the $10 to buy your meth.
27: But at the end of the day,
18: we allow the drug dealers to be embedded in these encampments because we know that's going on. And we, while you're high on meth, beg you to come inside and you're allowed to say no.
1: No, thank you.
17: And it costs us a fortune.
18: We are going broke in the city and the county and the state because we are straight up subsidizing drug addicts every single day.
21: While county workers keep offering help, no one we met Wednesday wants to leave.
17: Of course, because why would they?
25: I don't like shelter.
21: You don't like the shelter?
25: I don't like it.
21: Why not?
25: Because there's too many people in the shelter, you know?
18: Los Angeles needs to change their motto. Los Angeles, where beggars can be choosers.
21: Back out here, you'll notice how dark it is. All the streetlights are out, likely from copper wire theft.
18: Seriously. We spend so much money to live here, and the dregs of society get to destroy all of it, and they get all the benefits.
17: You know, it won't be long before Oakland starts looking down their nose at Los Angeles.
18: I'm telling you, that's happening right now.
7: Oh my God, they melted the basketball court.
18: San Francisco took the right turn. Oakland is starting to take the right turn. They did not elect Barbara Lee, but you have people like Ken Houston on that city council making some instrumental change. They actually changed their policy for over 6 years, and now they are abating homeless encampments. They're going to fine people for illegal dumping. Los Angeles continues to steer in the worst possible direction.
8: If you're feeling down, if you're feeling blue, let's get help for you.
21: No word when that cleanup could take place. Reporting in West Rancho Dominguez, Matthew Seedorf, Fox 11 News.
18: There you go. A massive homeless encampment in unincorporated Holly Mitchell's district where they cleaned it up a year ago and it's back and bigger than ever.
19: We have to be mindful of that.
15: You and California have so much in common. For one, you're both broke. Stick around, and after the break, John and Randy might just fix one of those. It's the Fix California Hour replay.
9: A common sense Republican running for Congress in a seat once held by Adam Schiff?
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17: 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Now, let's contrast this to what's going on in San Francisco.
18: San Francisco just passed a motion to be able to offer to the homeless drug-free housing. For more, here's KPIX in the Bay.
23: We begin in San Francisco, where a plan to impose new rules at supportive housing sites has divided community members and city leaders. It's the latest flashpoint in a years-long debate over how to address rampant drug use in the city. Overdose.
18: Don't allow it.
17: If you tolerate it, you get more of it.
23: Overdoses reached a record high in 2023 and remain much higher than pre-pandemic levels. Kenny Choi breaks down this new proposal.
24: For decades, San Francisco has followed a housing-first model, getting people off the streets without requiring them to be sober.
18: But some, and that has led to, and this is the real statistics coming from Tom Wolf, 30% of all overdose deaths in San Francisco happen in housing.
17: Which means their programs are failing.
24: But some city leaders believe there's growing demand for more drug-free environments. San Francisco's permanent supportive housing system, designed to help people transition out of homelessness and address addiction with services, has long operated under one key rule. You can't be evicted just for using drugs.
18: Which means you can bring your drugs, you can do your drugs. Heck, you can have the gang member drug dealer from Honduras drop off the drugs in your hotel room.
17: Those homeless shelters must have looked like Graceland.
24: But Supervisor Matt Dorsey argues the city's current system isn't working for everyone, especially for residents trying to recover from addiction. He wants to see more drug-free housing options.
33: The reality is there are a lot of people who are trying to get off the street and get sober. And when we put them into drug-tolerant environments, where it's a chaotic place and there's drug use in the hallway.
18: Yeah, if somebody says, I want to turn my life around, I need help, and you put them inside an SRO in the Tenderloin that's full of meth, that's real hard to have the willpower to resist it when it's in your face.
17: How do you expect the program to work under those conditions?
33: A lot of drug-related bad behavior playing out. It can be a very chaotic environment.
24: Supporters and opponents showed up in full force in front of City Hall. Junebug Kealoha is a housing advocate who has experienced...
18: Junebug?
17: I wonder if that's on the birth certificate.
24: Junebug Kealoha is a housing advocate who has experienced homelessness. She believes the proposed change will land more people on the streets.
34: If I'm dealing with homelessness, that's trauma right there.
4: And so it just really is going to, it's going to create more chaos and just cause more harm to our community.
18: It's causing more harm to tell people they can't keep injecting poison into their veins.
17: Well, the electeds believe that's the compassionate thing to do.
7: Dorsey says a relapse would not result in someone's immediate eviction. A person's conduct would have to be substantially disruptive. His proposal would halt city funding for new supportive housing projects unless they agree to allow evictions for drug use.
33: Only for people.
18: That is a step in the right direction. It makes it hard because the state's policy, thanks to Holly Mitchell, is you can do all the drugs you want in the housing that we're paying for you to be in.
17: You just have to stick with it and you have to enforce the rules. All right, so there you have it. Two different approaches in Los Angeles. Complete chaos, RVs, fires, naked people fighting. In San Francisco, they're letting you know if you're going to stay at one of the city shelters, you have to be clean. Which model works best? I think we all know the answer to that.
15: 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But first, 5 minutes of prescription drug commercials.
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8: KABC. A former reality TV star may be one step closer to becoming mayor of Los Angeles. More from Jason Nathanson in L.A.
9: Former The Hills villain Spencer Pratt leading a poll for the first time in his run for mayor of Los Angeles. The polls from the California Post and McLaughlin and Associates, and the lead is tiny, well inside the margin of error. The poll shows Pratt with 30.1% of support, current Mayor Karen Bass with 29.5%. The margin of error is 5%, with a sample size of 800 likely voters. I'm Jason Nathanson.
8: The search continues for a hiker who disappeared on Memorial Day. Jason Cogran disappeared while hiking in California's Desolation Wilderness, southwest of Lake Tahoe. An Orange County judge is dismissing the indictment against a Mission Viejo dermatologist accused of poisoning her husband with Drano. Emily Yu has maintained her innocence. Those are your headlines. I'm Sean Dion.
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25: A better life with Dr. Sanjay Gupta.
26: Breast cancer is the most common cancer among women in the world. And according to a new study out of the University of Washington School of Medicine, an estimated 3.5 million cases a year are expected by 2050. Now, the good news is we've gotten so much better at screening, earlier detection, and cutting-edge treatments in many countries, including here in the United States. But even here in America, Black women have a death rate from breast cancer that is 40% higher than white women, a disparity that exists despite our world-class treatment infrastructure. 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
17: And right now, it's time to open up the California Crime Blotter.
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15: I see. 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
17: And today's first edition takes us to Napa.
18: So, we've told you this before, but we're going to tell you again. Putting physical checks in the mail, like very, very, very pricey property tax checks, is not safe. And lots of people have been sending in their property tax checks in Napa through the mail, only to have the mail stolen, the checks washed, and the money going to some criminal. And then the California tax board coming to you and saying, hey, you still owe us the money.
17: And let me tell you, they might not know how to educate the children. They might not know how to fill the potholes. They might not know how to make sure that people don't rip off the EDD system. But if you owe them one red cent, they will put a helicopter over your house and they will have the state controller descend from a cable down your chimney to get it.
18: For more on the Napa check thieving, here is ABC 7 in the Bay.
24: We're learning more about the growing crisis at the Napa County Tax Collector's Office, where more than 60 property tax checks have been reported lost or stolen.
27: We had 60 lost checks in the last 2 days.
28: The checks are being stolen and altered through a type of fraud called check washing. It's a story we first brought you yesterday, and today more victims are coming forward.
24: ABC 7 News reporter Cornell Bernard is live in Napa with new information tonight. Cornell?
29: Hey, Dan and Amma. Yeah, it is the largest case of fraud this tax collector's office has ever seen. More victims coming forward by the day, including a Napa Valley vineyard.
18: If you don't have an impound account because you already paid off your mortgage, use the website and pay digitally. At least there's a track record of it at this point.
17: Well, and then you get Hilton Honors points, too.
18: Well, there is that. Can you pay property tax with a credit card?
17: I think you can pay anything with a credit card. There might be a fee, though.
4: It was one of the largest checks that we write throughout the year.
5: Jen Wilkinson at Vineyard 29 in St. Helena didn't think twice when she mailed in the winery's property tax payment for $206,000.
18: Whoa!
17: That's a lot of money.
18: And Tom Steyer thinks it should be higher.
17: Idiot.
5: A short time later, she made a terrible discovery.
4: It did not make it to the tax collector.
5: The check was cashed, not by the Napa County tax collector, but by a business in St. Cloud, Florida. The vineyard's tax check had been stolen and washed by fraudsters.
6: What was your first reaction when you saw that?
4: My stomach dropped and my heart started palpitating like crazy.
5: The vineyard is...
18: Might want to go to the hospital.
17: Or just have some wine.
5: The vineyard is not alone.
27: We had 60 lost checks in the last 2 days. Our normal amount during a two-day period, especially during this week, right after the due date, would probably be about six.
5: The stolen checks now total.
18: This is an exploding crime, and the only way you can protect yourself is don't put checks in the mail.
17: When I used to pay for my health insurance with our union through checks in the mail, I'm not kidding. They would lose about every other one of them. And ever since I started paying it with my credit card on the website, I've never had a problem.
18: That one I know you get points for. For some reason, they won't let you do it with car insurance, and I don't get that.
5: The stolen checks now total between $1 and $2 million, including this check from another Napa Valley vineyard for $225,000, which was also washed and cashed in Florida. After our story aired on Thursday, more possible victims reached out.
27: And we had received three phone calls from individuals who'd seen the story, had gone into their bank and checked on their checks and determined that they had not come into our office. They had been lost, quote unquote, lost in the mail.
5: Minahan believes this goes beyond phishing envelopes out of a mailbox. He says the checks are being intercepted somewhere between Oakland's U.S. Mail Processing Center and...
18: Oakland had to just be a part of this story, didn't it?
17: How does Oakland insert itself into every Northern California crime blotter story that doesn't have anything to do with them?
18: Well, and if you remember, the Oakland post office is the one that's all tagged up with the gang signs where they were tagging the postal vans. And when the postal vans were driving into the wrong neighborhoods, they were getting shot at.
17: Usually it's the bullets flying out of the postal van into neighborhoods, not bullets flying from the neighborhoods into the postal van.
7: It's Wild Wild West out here.
5: He says the checks are being intercepted somewhere between Oakland's U.S. Mail Processing Center and his office. Postal inspectors on the case.
8: So this is absolutely...
18: Get the Postmaster General down here, stat.
17: It has to be people working at that Oakland post office or that sorting center that are stealing them.
18: Possibly, but we have seen mailmen getting robbed.
17: That's true.
8: So this is absolutely a concern of postal inspectors here in the Bay Area and across the country. Unfortunately, there's no limit to the means that criminals will use to try to get other people's property out of mail.
4: I called our bank right away.
5: Jen Wilkinson caught the fraud right away and is optimistic about getting the vineyard's stolen money recovered. But other taxpayers may not know they've been ripped off. Late payment reminders now in the mail.
27: About 3,400 delinquent reminders they'll be getting out to our taxpayers next week. I think there'll be some surprises.
29: Yeah, because the tax collector believes that some folks who get a delinquent notice have actually paid and may be victims. He says that anybody who...
18: And of course, the state's totally going to give those people wiggle room, right?
17: Oh, yeah. The state's always willing to work with you when you owe them money.
29: Paid by mail... Please check your bank statements, and in the future, online payments are encouraged. The Florida Attorney General's Office is now involved in this case. We're live in Napa. Cornell Bernard, ABC 7 Eyewitness News.
18: There you go. Be careful sending any checks in the mail. In fact, at this point, checks are a completely outdated way to pay for things.
17: All right, Randy, it's time to reopen the blotter.
20: It's happened yet again.
7: It's Wild Wild West out here. Dun, dun, dun, dun,
15: dun, dun, dun, dun, dun. It's the California Crime Blotter with John
9: and Randy.
17: And this edition takes us to Hayward,
18: where there was a big old cannabis bust on the week of 420. Here is ABC 7 in the Bay.
24: A major marijuana bust in the East Bay tonight. 20,000 plants seized and 24 people detained as a state task force swarms three buildings in Hayward. Good evening. Thank you for joining us. I'm Dan Ashley.
28: And I'm Amma Dates. Officers from the State Department of Fish and Wildlife led today's operation, their second major bust in the city in fewer than 6 months. And the officers targeted three industrial buildings south of Hayward Executive Airport.
24: ABC 7 Eyewitness News reporter J.R. Stone has the breaking news update.
9: Multiple individuals detained in Hayward Thursday afternoon after those with the California Department of Fish and Wildlife raided three illegal cannabis operations at small warehouse-looking facilities.
18: See, L.A., it can be done.
17: And yes, they can arrest you from that department.
9: Authorities have not said if the operations were linked to one another, but in total, they recovered 20,133 plants and detained 24 people. State reps telling us foreign-labeled illegal pesticides were also found at all three locations.
18: That's why you got to pay. It's expensive, but you got to pay for that legal weed, because otherwise you're going to be smoking some poison.
17: Isn't all of it poison?
18: Yes, technically. None of it's good for you. But you're better off with organic regulated poison than the stuff that's got pesticides on it.
9: But if you think this is something new in Alameda County, think again. In 2025, 81,377 pounds of illegal cannabis was destroyed.
18: This is coming up on nearly 10 years of Prop 64. And since we legalized recreational cannabis, the illegal growing and selling market has gotten bigger.
17: Part of making it legal was supposed to end all of that.
18: It did not. We taxed it so heavily, and because we don't enforce it regularly, the illegal market is stronger now than when it was all illegal.
9: 2025, 81,377 pounds of illegal cannabis was destroyed, second only to Los Angeles in total plants. The street value of those plants was the highest in the state at $134 million. Eric Farb, who goes by Stingy.
17: Again, I wonder if that name is on his birth certificate.
9: Eric Farb, who goes by Stingy, has been in the cannabis industry for 12 years.
18: You're telling me with a name like Stingy, he's not a CPA?
9: He says illegal grow locations are a huge problem, and oftentimes they're dangerous.
10: Some of these bigger operations, they're using a lot of like PGRs, and they're using recycled water. Some of them are stuffing too many lights in a room, and there's mold and mildew on.
18: If you want to do things the right way, they're going to regulate and tax you to the point where you're not going to make any money and you will go out of business. But if you want to do things the wrong way, there's not a whole lot of consequences. In fact, the city of LA and the LA city attorney openly admit they cannot shut down illegally operating pot storefronts. I can't explain it why, but they can't shut them down.
17: This is like the illegal dumping issue all over again. You make it cheaper and easier to do the illegal thing.
10: Mold and mildew on the weed, and it's for the consumer, it's actually bad for their health.
9: Those living near this location tell us there was a strong smell of cannabis. As to the person or people behind these suspected illegal operations, officials are not saying. Farb says the legal cannabis industry is facing major challenges with taxes and heavy regulation. He feels for the small growers trying to make it, but to a point.
10: They should have to follow the same regulations that we do. You know, there shouldn't be any shortcuts, and people's health is at risk here.
9: Authorities have echoed those thoughts, saying illicit activities undermine California's regulated cannabis market.
18: And shouldn't California be cracking down like hell on anybody not following the rules?
17: You'd think so.
9: And pose serious risks to public health and the environment. J.R. Stone, ABC 7 Eyewitness News.
18: There you go. The big bust of the illegal grow operation going on in Hayward.
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17: Here was an update on the former police chief in Oakland, Mr. Randy Wang.
3: Absolutely.
18: Remember how Shangi took forever to hire a new police chief after she fired LaRon Armstrong? Well, Floyd Mitchell, after 18 months, became the police chief. And then 18 months later said, I don't want to do this anymore. And now, after quitting, he is now the police chief in Fremont and won't explain to anyone why he quit being the chief of Oakland. Here is KPIX in the Bay.
4: Fremont's new police chief, Floyd Mitchell, is now 6 weeks into the job after just getting sworn in 1 week ago. Mitchell resigned as Oakland's police chief last December, just over a year and a half into the job.
18: Which is the norm for people in that job.
17: He was there long enough to go, who needs this?
4: Our Katie Nielsen had the chance to sit down with him today to ask about his time in Oakland and his future in Fremont.
5: Memory banks or my experiences. In regards to something that comes up here, I'll do that.
6: In my city, I love Fremont, so yeah, I'm excited.
7: Angela has lived in the area for years and says she doesn't feel as safe as she once did, especially in busy shopping centers like the Fremont Hub, where today, as we were waiting to talk with people, we saw police arresting a suspected shoplifter outside Target.
18: Hey, that's different.
6: I think that it's good for him to be here because the crime has increased in Fremont. And I think that if he can deal with Oakland, he can definitely deal with what's going on here in Fremont.
18: Well, he couldn't deal with Oakland. That's why he left.
17: Said, take this job and shove it.
7: Despite his relatively short tenure in Fremont, the new chief of police, Floyd Mitchell, says he's already impressed with what he sees.
5: A very welcoming community and very, engaged community, so I do appreciate that.
8: I, Floyd Mitchell, do solemnly swear.
7: Mitchell started in Fremont in March, just a few months after resigning from his position as chief of police in Oakland, a job he held for a year and 8 months.
17: A year and eight chaotic months.
7: He was hired in Oakland after an extensive nationwide search. And when first coming into the city, Mitchell described himself as a fixer and someone who likes being tested and reforming organizations.
18: By the way, he was so unqualified for this job, he had to go through police training before he was hired.
17: It wasn't 911 a mess from wherever it was in Texas that he came from before?
18: Yes, Lubbock.
7: He left the high-profile job in December of last year without ever explaining why he quit.
5: I do believe I did a very good job there. But, when I look at how I wanted my career to progress, I just felt it was better for me to look in another direction.
18: Who are you, LeBron? I'm going to take my talents to Fremont?
17: He said to that mayor and council, I have a nightstick, not a magic wand.
18: Well, Shangi has a magic wand.
10: Not a day goes by where I don't wish I could just wave a magic wand and silence the gunfire.
17: How'd that wand work out for her? If you'd like to email the show, you can do so at johnnydontlikeshow@gmail.com. That's johnnydontlikeshow@gmail.com.
18: Johnny, we ran out of time for this, but I just have to play you this little snippet of KPIX sitting down with Floyd Mitchell, because he might be the worst interview guest of all time.
7: Can you help residents understand why you didn't feel like it was a good fit, or some specifics?
5: No.
17: A man, a few words.
18: Why even agree to sit down for the interview if you're not going to explain what made you quit Oakland?
17: Well, why do you even have to ask the question?
18: That's
17: why would anyone not want to be law enforcement in Oakland? Gee, I wonder why.
14: Who else are we going to call Superman?
17: I mean, you don't need Barbara Walters for that interview.
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2: A common sense Republican running for Congress in a seat once held by Adam Schiff?
3: Yes. Hi, I'm Scott Allen Myers. So many people have thought about leaving California, but I'm staying. I'm staying to fight back against the crushing costs, the tax burdens, and the outrageous social agendas. I believe our communities deserve leadership that puts families, safety, and common sense first.
2: 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You've got my vote.
3: I'm Scott Allen Myers, and I approve of this message. Paid for by Scott Allen Myers for Congress.
4: For the past week have been staging their own protests in support of detainees who they say are being mistreated inside. Officials say the dueling protests outside Delaney Hall in Newark were peaceful Saturday afternoon. At a news conference, Governor Sherrill reiterated her calls to, quote, keep the temperature down following the arrest of several anti-ICE demonstrators on Friday night. Authorities are still looking for an armed suspect near Mona, Utah. Sam Speck has this story.
5: Police are searching for a 38-year-old man, Curtis Heisler, who was considered armed and dangerous after making threats towards law enforcement while fleeing from a trooper in Utah. Heisler, a known fugitive gang member from Arizona, led police on a high-speed chase on Interstate 15 before crashing and escaping on foot. A shelter-in-place order was issued in Nephi but later lifted. Authorities are urging the public to call 911 with any information on Heisler's whereabouts. I'm Sam Speck.
4: And a federal judge has struck down a state law in New Hampshire that requires first-time voters to show proof of citizenship. Judge Samantha Elliott ruled Friday that the state's interest in election integrity cannot justify the burden the law places on voters. During the trial, backers of the law could not provide conclusive proof that non-citizens were regularly participating in New Hampshire elections. I'm Jim Forbes.
6: And now local news.
7: There's a clear leader in the race for California governor as one of the final polls hits before the Tuesday primary. Jason Nathanson tells you who.
8: There are now two Democrats in the lead. Former California Attorney General Javier Becerra surging to 28% of support in the final Emerson College Inside California Politics poll before Tuesday's primary election. Just before the Eric Swalwell scandal in March, Becerra was polling at 3%. Next in the poll, Democratic billionaire Tom Steyer at 22%, with Republican political commentator Steve Hilton at 21%. I'm Jason Nathanson.
7: Authorities are investigating a deadly police officer-involved shooting in San Bernardino. Officials say officers responded late Friday night to a reported sexual assault involving a minor. And in Ventura County, a man was sentenced to prison for beating an African-American man with a baseball bat in an alleged racially motivated attack. Those are your headlines. I'm Sean Dion.
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10: In Lancaster, on the 14 freeway northbound between Avenue J and Avenue H, all lanes are shut down with road construction going on until Monday morning at 5 a.m. There's also construction in Whittier. The 605 freeway northbound between Washington and Whittier, the three right lanes are closed and got you stacked up from Telegraph Road. In Sepulveda Pass, the 405 northbound between Mulholland and Ventura Boulevard, the three left lanes are closed.
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3: Yes. Hi, I'm Scott Allen Myers. 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

0: A common sense Republican running for Congress in a seat once held by Adam Schiff?
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5: Story.
6: Investigators say the 14-year-old was walking on 82nd Street in Jackson Heights with his parents when a piece of concrete from the building's facade came crashing down on his head. The New York Post reports the manager of a nearby store says he heard the wind, then a big sound, came out and saw him on the ground bleeding. The manager also says he thinks the concrete hit an awning first, and that may have saved his life. The boy was taken to the hospital in stable condition and is expected to be okay.
5: And Defense Secretary Pete Hegseth urged Asian allies to increase military spending to counter China's growing power. Speaking at the Shangri-La Dialogue in Singapore, Hegseth called for a stronger, more self-reliant network of allies to stop aggression and preserve the balance. I'm Jim Forbes.
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8: Southern California voters have several options when it comes to casting ballots for Tuesday's primary election. Sharon Reardon explains.
9: 500 more vote centers have opened in Los Angeles County this weekend, more than 200 each in San Diego and Orange counties. The centers will be open daily from 10 a.m. to 7 p.m. for in-person voting, voter registration, and vote-by-mail ballot returns. On Election Day Tuesday, the centers will be open from 7 a.m. to 8 p.m. Completed vote-by-mail ballots can also be turned in at any center. I'm Sharon Reardon.
8: Italian website 50 Top Pizza says three of the top five pizza spots in the country are in the Golden State, including Tony's Pizza in San Francisco. And a suspect has been arrested for a series of violent assaults targeting students on the University of California, Los Angeles campus. Those are your headlines. I'm Sean Dion.
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11: On the 60 freeway, westbound, the Lorena Street off-ramp. Have a crash being worked on at that site. Looks like a stalled vehicle on the 10, westbound, the campus on-ramp. And the 110 freeway, southbound at Imperial Highway, just north of Imperial Highway. They're running a traffic brake to get a vehicle out of the roadway. On the 5 freeway, southbound at the 60 connector to the eastbound 60. Looks like a accident being worked on at that site, too.
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0: A common sense Republican running for Congress in a seat once held by Adam Schiff?
1: Yes. Hi, I'm Scott Allen Myers. So many people have thought about leaving California, but I'm staying. I'm staying to fight back against the crushing costs, the tax burdens, and the outrageous social agendas. I believe our communities deserve leadership that puts families, safety, and common sense first.
0: Protecting our homes, our taxes, our safety, and our children? 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
2: A common sense Republican running for Congress in a seat once held by Adam Schiff?
3: Yes. Hi, I'm Scott Allen Myers. So many people have thought about leaving California, but I'm staying. I'm staying to fight back against the crushing costs, the tax burdens, and the outrageous social agendas. I believe our communities deserve leadership that puts families, safety, and common sense first.
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3: I'm Scott Allen Myers, and I approve of this message. Paid for by Scott Allen Myers for Congress.
4: Passenger reportedly tried to breach the cockpit. Flight UA-2005, which originated in Chicago, landed safely at Dane County Regional Airport. I'm Jim Forbes.
5: And now local news.
6: Authorities investigating a deadly police officer-involved shooting. They responded to a report of a sexual assault involving a minor. The officers reportedly got into an altercation with the suspect, who was armed with a knife. The suspect was shot in San Bernardino and pronounced dead at the scene. Southern California voters have several options come Tuesday.
7: 500 more vote centers have opened in Los Angeles County this weekend, more than 200 each in San Diego and Orange counties. The centers will be open daily from 10 a.m. to 7 p.m. for in-person voting, voter registration, and vote-by-mail ballot returns. On Election Day Tuesday, the centers will be open from 7 a.m. to 8 p.m. Completed vote-by-mail ballots can also be turned in at any center. I'm Sharon Reardon.
6: The Dodgers swept Colorado at Dodger Stadium, and they host Philadelphia with a final game today, preparing for a third straight world championship. That's the latest. I'm Bob Montague.
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9: In downtown Los Angeles on the 110, southbound past the 101, a disabled vehicle in the left lane had things stopped from Figueroa Street, probably adding 15 to 20 minutes to your drive tonight. In Boyle Heights on the 60, westbound at Lorena Street, that's a crash blocking the right lane, and traffic was pretty slow from Downey Road. Going to look for some problems in Lancaster, the 14, northbound between Avenue J and Avenue H. Road construction has all lanes closed until Monday morning.
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13: 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I'm the sports producer extraordinaire on the show and sometimes referred to as the guru. Mike, Vince, and

0: A common sense Republican running for Congress in a seat once held by Adam Schiff?
1: Yes. Hi, I'm Scott Allen Myers. So many people have thought about leaving California, but I'm staying. I'm staying to fight back against the crushing costs, the tax burdens, and the outrageous social agendas. I believe our communities deserve leadership that puts families, safety, and common sense first.
0: 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You've got my vote.
1: I'm Scott Allen Myers, and I approve of this message. 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
5: 8% of support in the final Emerson College Inside California Politics poll before Tuesday's primary election. Becerra was polling at 3%. Next in the poll, Democratic billionaire Tom Steyer at 22%, with Republican political commentator Steve Hilton at 21%. If no one gets 50% of the vote Tuesday, the top two finishers will go to a runoff in November. I'm Jason Nathanson.
6: Indiana's Caitlin Clark was the grand marshal for the Indy 500, the World FIFA Cup in Los Angeles, June the 12th. That's the latest. I'm Bob Montague.
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0: A common sense Republican running for Congress in a seat once held by Adam Schiff?
1: Yes. Hi, I'm Scott Allen Myers. So many people have thought about leaving California, but I'm staying. I'm staying to fight back against the crushing costs, the tax burdens, and the outrageous social agendas. I believe our communities deserve leadership that puts families, safety, and common sense first.
0: 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You've got my vote.
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2: Sitting in my home office last weekend, and I was just crunching away on the newsletter called The Current, which we love. And then my husband, Barry, his office is right next to mine. And suddenly I hear bellowing down the hallway, "You don't know what you're talking about. I've been working with you for hours, and I think you're just stupid. What happened to you?" So I'm like, who's he talking to?
3: You just think Ian was getting yelled at?
2: I did. And I walk in there. I'm like, what's going on? He's like, this ChatGPT. Okay. Yelling at ChatGPT.
3: Was it hallucinating? Was it contradicting itself?
2: I think everything that he told it, it had forgotten, which is so incredibly frustrating. But how about you? Do you yell at ChatGPT or anything like that?
3: Not really.
2: I don't either. Adobe released a report looking at how people actually behave when artificial intelligence gets the answer wrong. They surveyed 1,000 folks, and they found, this is a shocker, I hope you're sitting down, that men and women respond differently.
3: Men yell, women don't?
2: Yes. Men actually go all full caps lock.
3: What? Like it matters. Like ChatGPT is going to be like, oh, full caps. I'm so sad. It has no emotion. It has no feelings. It doesn't care. It's a computer.
2: Now, every time I read something, this, I hear you on my shoulder say, it is a toaster.
3: Exactly. It's a smart toaster, but it's a toaster.
2: You know, what did the janitor yell when he jumped out of the closet? Supplies.
3: Oh, gosh.
2: Oh, boy, this is going to be a great show. I can feel it because it's just funnier than ever, even here at the beginning. Because after all, it's called the Kim Komando Show. You can find us on over, 425 top stations from coast to coast. And it's the best. It's the biggest. It's the award-winning show about all things digital. And it's really funny how this works. Is that I'm Kim Komando, America's beloved digital goddess. And joining me here is Andrew Babinski. Hello there, Andrew.
3: Hey, Kim.
2: And just let's remind people that they can get us as a podcast wherever they get the podcast.
3: Of course.
2: But if they're more of a visual person and they want to see this beautiful purple shirt that I'm wearing.
3: It's very purple.
2: Thank you. Very purple.
3: YouTube.com/Kim Komando. Please go like, comment, share. Did I say subscribe? No, I didn't. But that's the most important one. Subscribe. Any single time we go live or we add a new video, you'll be notified.
2: And you would love that.
3: Yes.
2: YouTube.com/Kim Komando. 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Alrighty then, every single day of my life, rain or shine or snow, weekends, weekdays, national holidays, I always want to make sure that I know exactly what's happening in the tech space so that this way I can tell you what's going on so you can sound like the smartest person ever at dinner parties. And we're going to start with this at number one. Would you be comfortable with anyone knowing what you actually Google searched, say, over the last year?
3: Oh, yeah.
2: You'd be fine with that?
3: Of course. But I'm also not dumb. So if I'm going to do anything that is something I don't want someone to see, I have other places to go.
2: Oh, I see. Law enforcement is now using something called reverse keyword warrants. So police are now asking Google for the IP addresses of everyone who searched a specific phrase. So instead of like finding the person and then getting their Google searches, they're doing it the opposite way. Here's a real example. A house fire in Colorado killed someone. Police asked Google for the IP addresses of everyone who searched that home's address over a 15-day window. 61 searches, 8 accounts, 3 teenage suspects were identified. Now, Google says it can hand over your information when there's a good faith belief that it's legally necessary. That's the translation. If a judge signs off, your search history just isn't yours anymore.
3: Would you be surprised to know that in the last 15 days, someone searched your address 61 times?
2: Yes.
3: I would be shocked. I would guess that number is zero, and I'm sure this family whose house caught on fire would thought it would be zero, too, but or one, the person who set it on fire, but 61 is a lot.
2: That's a lot. I think 5 is a lot.
3: Yeah, exactly.
2: 61 means, like, we really are zeroing in on something. But also on the crime case, back in 1982, a 13-year-old girl by the name of Sarah Greer was walking home from her friend's house in Cloverdale, California. She never made it. Her body was found the next morning, and even though investigators found DNA on her clothing, there was no match in the system. So the case has remained cold for decades. So fast forward, the Cloverdale police teamed up with a cold case firm to try something new. You know how everybody uses 23andMe to find the relatives?
3: Mm-hmm.
2: Well, everybody but me. Did
3: right.
2: you ever use it?
3: Nope.
2: Me neither. As I always told people, do not do that. You never know where the data is going to come.
3: I also don't want to know if I have any other bonus children. I'm good being ignorance is bliss, okay?
2: You know, that's totally what's happening, though.
3: Yeah, people are finding lost family members, siblings they didn't even know existed.
2: Well, they used a version of this DNA database, and they found that the suspect list was down to 4 brothers. And they didn't know which of the 4 brothers did it. So the FBI started a surveillance operation on one of the brothers, James Unick, who was living about 100 miles away in a town called Willows. They literally sat and watched him. Finally, when he was out, he finished a cigarette and then tossed the butt on the ground. Bingo. They had the DNA, right? Perfect match. After 44 years of waiting, the jury found him guilty of murder.
3: Solely based on littering.
2: Yes.
3: If that guy was a clean freak, he'd still be at large.
2: Oh, he would have messed up.
3: Somehow. Taking a drink out of a soda can, something like that.
2: Let's see. FBI has a warning that if you're using a router, say, from the first term of President Obama, it is time for you to get rid of it.
3: Okay.
2: About 2010.
3: That's a good way to judge it.
2: Okay. Because it's not being updated anymore. So the FBI, they put out this big warning. They listed all kinds of Linksys models. So just know, if you have a 2010 router, it's time for it to go.
3: Now, let me ask you a question.
2: Yes.
3: And I'm going to do a little bit of my own investigating here. This is my own IT call. If I have a router that's old, but I have it hooked into a mesh network that's newer, am I safe?
2: No.
3: Let me rephrase that. Do you have a new router I can steal from the office?
2: Get this. Use Apple News.
3: No.
2: Why not?
3: Because I go other places for my news.
2: See, I use Apple News. I do. I like to use it. A study found that Apple News featured 0 articles from right-leaning outlets in its top stories for all of January. Not
3: 0?
2: 0 out of 620 articles. FTC chairman.
3: That's not a coincidence, Kim Commando.
2: you don't think?
3: No.
2: So that's why sometimes I'm like, I can't find anything. There's nothing new. I can't find anything to read. The FTC told Tim Cook to review the algorithm and to fix it. So whether you lean left, right, or nowhere, or somewhere in between, the bigger story is that Apple is picking what news that you see.
3: What is the goal? Is the goal to be 50-50 or at least bring a little bit in from the opposite side?
2: I would like 50-50.
3: Okay. How about go neutral?
2: Yes.
3: How about it just be news and not opinion?
2: So you go into Settings, Apps, and Apple News, and that's where you can set some preferences.
3: Oh, okay.
2: Finally, this. I'm going to play a little song for you. And I want you to tell me which, you know, don't think about it, because I know you like to do that. You like to think, like, I have to come up with something clever and funny to say. All right. Just want you to listen to the music.
3: All right.
2: And then tell me, like, 3 to 5 words, what describes the music for you.
3: My eyes are closed.
2: Okay, so what do you think?
3: All right, so the first thing that came to mind, and I don't know, I'm just being honest, was Cher for some reason.
2: Cher.
3: I don't know why. And
2: if
3: then
2: I could turn back time.
3: Or the Believe song where she's all auto-tuned.
2: Yeah. Okay.
3: So Cher came to mind, and then techno, and then I was thinking, when is the beat going to drop? And it never did.
2: It's not going to. This is a new genre of music called funk. P-H-O-N-K.
3: Okay.
2: That was Hinson by Sahara. Okay. They say this is the music behind Instagram Reels and TikToks.
3: It's just royalty-free music that just runs on a loop?
2: Well, it's getting really big streams. One of the biggest producers, it goes by Slaughter. So I was on Slaughter's YouTube channel looking at some of the music.
3: Of course you were.
2: So I'm like, last month he racked up 981 million streams on his songs.
3: Wow. And it's just, it's like very ambiance music. It's just background music.
2: It's bigger than Bad Bunny and Taylor Swift.
3: That's huge.
2: Most of these tracks are being made by teenagers.
3: Are there any lyrics in any of them?
2: No.
3: They're all just instrumentals.
2: Yeah. So all right. It's just kind of like, you're just out there just kind of like.
3: This is like the along. Ravers version of elevator music.
2: It's wrong on so many levels.
3: How so?
2: Ba-dum-bum. Hey, listen.
3: Get it? Elevator. Good one.
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0: 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Hey, if you haven't already, make sure that you head over to getkim.com because that's the place where you can sign up for my free newsletter. It's 5-star rated. You're just going to really dig it. 5 minutes a day to get tech smart. Again, that's at getkim.com. Thanks for listening. Thanks for being here. We appreciate your support.
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8: More troubles for the candidate trying to nab a Senate seat in Maine. The Senate campaign of Democrat Graham Plattner is dealing with accusations of extramarital sexting by the rising candidate. The Wall Street Journal revealed Saturday that Plattner's wife, Amy Gertner, had told one of his staffers about the texts early in the campaign to make sure they didn't pose a risk, and said Plattner had sent the texts to other women early in their marriage. Gertner now says she feels betrayed by the former staffer who revealed the information and released a statement defending her husband, saying, quote, "We went to counseling and our marriage today is stronger than ever before." A United Airlines flight bound for Minneapolis diverted to Wisconsin last night after a passenger tried to breach the cockpit. The flight out of Chicago carrying 179 passengers landed safely in Madison to address what the airline called, quote, a security concern involving an unruly passenger. Local authorities say the 75-year-old man was handcuffed and detained, and the flight continued on to its

0: As the experts in transmissions for over 50 years, there's nothing at AAMCO we haven't heard.
1: So when I hit the gas,
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6: A common sense Republican running for Congress in a seat once held by Adam Schiff?
7: Yes. Hi, I'm Scott Allen Myers. So many people have thought about leaving California, but I'm staying. 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
7: I'm Scott Allen Myers, and I approve of this message. 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
8: Heavy-duty crash, slowing up the drive from the 110 in that area a heavy amount. Downtown LA on the 110 elsewhere, headed northbound on the on-ramp from 8th. Looks like there's a crash blocking that on-ramp in Anaheim Hills with the 91 headed eastbound right at Lakeview. The crash is blocking off the right shoulder.
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0: puts a number on how wild it really has gotten. A baby born today will spend 21 years of his or her life staring at a screen.
1: Total?
0: Total.
1: Sounds low.
0: Really?
1: Oh, yeah.
0: 21
1: sounds
0: years?
1: Super low.
0: Well, they say because the average American is now spending at least 7 hours a day on their phone. On a screen, rather. On a screen. And so 7 hours on a screen. But that does seem like, what about when you're at home watching TV? Or playing video games?
1: Right. That adds in and that rolls up. Lisa and I actually got in a fight, I use that in air quotes, last week on who's on their phone more.
0: Nice.
1: Because she was sitting there and we were trying to do a puzzle together and she was sitting there on her phone. She's just texting away. I was like, hey, put that thing down. We're spending quality time together as I yell at you. And she said, you're on your phone more. And then we pulled up the stats to see who would win the fight. I was way, way more than her. But that's because I watch YouTube podcasts.
0: Oh,
1: I watch two daily podcasts. Is 3 hours.
0: Oh, that's your excuse.
1: Right.
0: Okay. So instead of saying, honey, you're right, you went down that road.
1: So I would like to say that shouldn't count.
0: Yes. 21 years. That's longer than most marriages last.
1: That's true.
0: Gosh. Didn't even get dinner.
1: And I'm sure most people would rather marry their phone than the person they're currently with.
0: Don't even go there. We have so many people that are marrying their AI bots.
1: And yeah, didn't we talk about on the show when someone married a Ferris wheel?
0: Yes, a Ferris wheel.
1: What's weirder, a Ferris wheel or an AI chatbot?
0: At least you can get on the Ferris wheel.
1: And now that's a joke.
0: Yes, but bump. Hey, listen, it's the Kim Komando Show. It's the nation's largest, best, biggest, award-winning show about all things digital. Because after all, I'm your digital goddess, Kim Komando. And joining me is Andrew Babinski. Hello there, Andrew.
1: Hi, Kim.
0: 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All right, let's talk about some things that are happening in the techverse. The Ring ad. We talked about this on the podcast.
1: Yeah.
0: Family loses their dog, Milo. Everybody's crying, happy tears. You said all the girls were like, oh, my God.
1: Oh, yeah. If you didn't see the commercial, they show this dog being reunited with a family. And I was in a house full of women that all just went, oh, at the same exact time.
0: Well, it's called Search Party. And basically what happens is that if your dog goes missing, the Ring cameras are going to start looking for the dogs. And then it's going to know it's your dog. And neighbor's going to notify you that your dog is in their front yard pooping or whatever it may be. And then you've got to come get your dog. So it runs on Amazon Sidewalk, and it's turned on by default. And that's what I want to talk about here, too, because a lot of people still don't realize this, that they're giving up a little tiny piece of their internet connection, their bandwidth, to fund this sidewalk and to provide the connections for everybody in the neighborhood.
1: Not financially fund, just bandwidth fund.
0: Just bandwidth fund. Good distinction there. But it is kind of financial because you're paying for it.
1: That's true, yeah.
0: And Amazon should at least, like, say, here's 50 cents back.
1: Well, they didn't raise the price by 50 cents. There you go. You got your money.
0: Okay. Well, yes, there is that. And it doesn't mean that your neighbors can see what's happening on your network. It just means that they're using a little tiny bit of it so that if your Wi-Fi goes down and your camera's there, that you can use my Wi-Fi, which I would never let you use.
1: Of course not.
0: Never.
1: Can't put my filthy hands on your Wi-Fi.
0: Don't even come near me. But now a lot of people are up in arms because after they saw the commercial, again, they didn't realize what was happening in the background, is that Ring is also partnered with Flock, and they run AI cameras in over 5,000 communities, and they scan billions of license plates. In addition to that, government, Secret Service, is that they, and law enforcement, is that they have gone to Amazon and said, hey, we need these videos. And if you don't want your videos to be part of that, you have to turn it off. But then you're also not part of the whole get your dog back.
1: Now, here's the thing that came with the whole Nancy Guthrie situation that, you know, we've been following. Savannah Guthrie's mom was, you know, kidnapped in the middle of the night. And it took days for them to release. And people are fighting online about when you take the camera off, the video is still there.
0: Oh, because it's up to the servers. We talked about it in the last hour.
1: Right.
0: That the videos are still up there.
1: But why did, if it's there, why did it take them so long to get access to the camera?
0: Incompetence.
1: Oh, I forgot to factor that in.
0: Incompetence. Because the sheriff, from what I read, said that because Ms. Guthrie did not have the paid subscription, that therefore there should be no videos in the cloud. When in fact, there were videos in the cloud.
1: Come on, this is Amazon. Every single thing you do, if you pass gas during the big game, Amazon's going to put that in the cloud.
0: Well, she was actually using the Nest Cam, which is Google.
1: Oh, that's right.
0: Same thing.
1: Same thing, yeah.
0: Doesn't matter. All right, think about this. You're on a Zoom meeting or a Google Meet. You stay on the line, talking to your coworker, and go, God, she's such a jerk face. Can you believe what we have to do for this company? And you're just moaning and groaning how much you hate it there. If there was an AI note taker that was activated during this meeting, they are awesome for keeping track of everything, including your meeting, your summarize, and email recap. I love them. I use them just about every meeting because you can take the notes and then do and then say, tell me who needs to do what. It's fabulous. But they often record after humans say goodbye. So
1: when the meeting goes down, it's still running.
0: Yes.
1: What about if I mute my microphone?
0: How are you going to talk bad about the other person?
1: Just to myself, or is it recording while you're muting as well?
0: Oh, yeah.
2: Oh, boy.
0: Yes, yes. So what you want to do is check the participant list. And so if you see a bot or Firefly.ai or something like that, and you're like, I don't know if we hired that person. or alternative host, sometimes that's what it's called. Just know that everything that you say in that meeting is being recorded.
1: Boot them and then talk your trash.
0: Let's see. When a smart bulb costs less than lunch, the savings are coming with bargain bin security. Here's what's happening with these Wi-Fi light bulbs. Do you have any of those?
1: No.
0: Why not?
1: Because I Wi-Fi the switches, okay. Not the bulbs.
0: Okay. Well, what they found is if it needs to go in the cloud, we're talking about light bulbs itself, is that it keeps track of everything that you're doing when you're home, when you're asleep, when you're away.
1: The light bulb is tracking me?
0: Uh-huh. Yeah. And then they're selling it all to third parties, especially if it's on your network. So if you have it on your network, you want to put it on a guest network. And Mozilla said Wyze, W-Y-Z-E, were the biggest offenders.
1: So they get that much information by just to turn on and turn off?
0: Mm-hmm.
1: Or does it have other sensors, cameras, listening devices?
0: It's got all the above.
2: Oh, buddy.
0: It's got everything.
1: We're bugging ourselves and we don't even know it.
0: So I was at a farmer's market a couple of weeks ago in L.A. County. And I walked by and this guy was in the booth saying, oh, you get all the streaming channels you want for $2 a month. get this box for $150. It's all legal. It's all this. And he had like a crowd around him.
1: Did you jump on it? Did you get one?
0: I'm looking and Ian's like, what is that about? I'm like totally bootlegged.
1: Oh, yeah.
0: This is just bad. They're called the Super Box, the VC Box. And they're about $200 to $400. And they say that you can get the NFL, the UFC, and 8,000 other channels.
1: That's a lot.
0: And all the streaming.
1: That's why we're spending 21 years of our life in front of a screen. We got 8,000 free channels.
0: Dish says that's piracy.
1: Is it?
0: Yes. And they're suing the sellers for about $1.5 million. The reason why you don't want to buy one is that they can get remotely bricked. You can get caught up in the whole piracy problem. In addition to that, sometimes, and I have heard this from hackers. Now, I don't know this to be the case, but I have friends who are hackers, and they have a belief and a feeling that the paid tier services will actually distribute malware on these boxes to shut them down.
1: Yeah, we did. I don't know if I want to name the website, but we did a story about that for a very large pirated website. And one of our former coworkers was like, oh my gosh,
0: that's
1: I use that every single weekend.
0: That's
1: I had no idea.
0: I remember, I looked, I'm like, you work for me? No. That crap's got to stop like right now.
1: He was terrified.
0: You like baseball?
1: Yes, I do. I really got into baseball last season.
0: The MLB, did you hear what they're doing now?
1: Major League Baseball?
0: Yes.
1: What are they doing?
0: They cut a deal with an AI avatar maker so that all your big MLB stars will be turned into AI avatars so that this way you could buy like your skin in Fortnite or whatever it may be as that player. And then also it would give you the chance to actually have a conversation with your favorite baseball player as an avatar.
1: Okay. Great. You mean I get to talk to a chatbot that's speaking through?
0: Yes. Yes. And you have to pay for that, too.
1: Oh, great.
0: Isn't that fun?
1: So exciting. Did you see what Major League Baseball did with their TV contract?
0: No.
1: They told fans if you wanted to get the MajorLeagueBaseball.com expended, all the games, $150 a season, which actually is really a good price. And then they immediately signed a deal with ESPN. And to access that, you then have to also pay ESPN $30 a month.
0: Oh, God.
1: Think about the fans just for once.
0: No, they make way too much money. Way too much money. All right, so Waymo admitted in a Senate hearing that when their self-driving cars get confused by something like a construction cone or a person or a weird intersection, they signal to remote operators to help in the Philippines. Now, so these folks are not steering the car like Mario Kart.
1: No.
0: They're not doing that. They provide what they say contextual guidance. They say, you know, yes, that is a human. Please do not hit them. I mean, that's important stuff.
1: Really? So they're not grabbing a remote control and steering the car around the cone. They're saying that's a cone. Go ahead and drive over it or move to the right.
0: Now, but here's the part that I found interesting. All the workers are headquartered in Manila. Okay. Manila has the worst traffic on the planet Earth. Rush hour speed there tops is 11 miles per hour. It takes over 30 minutes to go 6 miles.
1: They have that huge roundabout that like 10,000 cars enter a minute.
0: So when what they did is they hired the worst traffic drivers on the planet to handle making a legal U-turn in Phoenix, Arizona.
1: But a cone in the road, that's nothing to these people. They're worried about 3,000 cars normally around them. They're like, just drive over it. Who cares?
0: It's not a problem. It's like you know, I don't know. It's like hiring a lifeguard who's drowning. I mean, that's just not a good thing. Have you ever Googled yourself? You type your name into ChatGPT or any other AI bot, and you should see what comes back right now. And it's going to frighten you, your phone number, your home address. And that's just the surface. You know, as a matter of fact, there's a whole story out right now that if you want to find somebody's phone number, you can actually put that into Google and it may appear under AI overviews because Google's AI has scraped everything on the internet. And if you dig a little deeper, anyone can find your social security number, your health records, your financial history. You see, data brokers collect and sell your personal information, and that fuels something that's called, are you ready for it? It's called a shadow score. And you want to think of it like a secret score on your entire digital life. You know, companies use it to judge if you're a high-value VIP like me or a problem customer to be ignored like Andrew. Mm-hmm. And that's why I use Incogni. It works behind the scenes to track down where your data is exposed, and they submit all these removal requests right on for your behalf. I have to tell you, Incogni has completed over 2,800 now data removals just for me. And they don't stop there. They keep sending these follow-up requests so that this way you get on these data suppression lists. And once you're on that data suppression list, and you're just not allowed to get back on it. I mean, you're not going to be on any other data broker site after that if you are on these special suppression lists. So here's what you need to do. Go to privacykim.com. And again, that's privacykim.com. And then you're going to get 60% off. I use Incogni. I love it. And you will too. Let's see. We are going to talk about how you can find your lost documents using AI. And is your hotel key card triggering a live stream? this is really frightening stuff. And I read this story. I'm like, I couldn't wait to tell you guys and gals about it. And then, of course, we have just the best calls ever. And you have me and Andrew here on the Kim Komando Show. You want to get outside, take the hike, keep up with the people you love, move through your day without thinking twice about it. 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
5: A common sense Republican running for Congress in a seat once held by Adam Schiff?
6: 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Hi, I'm Scott Allen Myers. 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

0: So, how many times a day do you think you check your phone, Andrew? How many times do you actually look at your phone?
1: I check my phone just twice in the last minute. So, if we average that out, we're looking at 2,600 times a day?
0: It's probably somewhere in that range. New survey out.

0: look, you can spend 20 minutes reading tech news from 10 different sites, or you can let me do it for you. And that's The Current. 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All right, Paul in Austin, Texas. We're going to start with you right now, sir. What's going on?
1: Hi there. Hey, thank you for having me. I am, well, new to the show. I have The Current for a long time, and two recent things, Tech Junk, of which I am sure I'm a major holder, and cleaning up your phone memory, which my phone has been screaming, so it's probably time
0: screaming.
1: To do that. So thank you.
0: Paul, I'm drowning. I'm dying here. Paul, help me.
1: Well, no, I always thought tech stuff was alive and it did what it wanted anyway, so that's a whole thing.
0: Well, it may not have been in the past, but it sure is now with AI, I'll tell you that.
1: You're right. But the reason I'm calling is about a trip we're going to be taking to China, and my kids who are in the tech world turned to us and said, you need a burner phone, and my hyper-intelligent remark was, huh? So we dug into it a little bit, found the articles in the Wall Street Journal and other credible sources, talked to people who I think are knowledgeable in tech and travel, and they were 50-50, you do, you don't.
0: Well, the thing about going when you're going to China and you're bringing your tech is that you just have to assume that whatever you have on your phone, and this happened to a friend of mine quite recently, is that she actually sent me the video. She plugged in her laptop in the hotel's, she just connected to the hotel Wi-Fi in Beijing. And then all of a sudden her laptop started making all these noises and it got hot to the touch. They were just taking a full copy of everything on the hard drive, just in the hotel.
2: I think someone does need a burner phone then.
0: What I would recommend on the safe side is that you do get a burner phone, and you can still bring your phone, but don't connect it to anything if you want to just use it as a camera. So this way you have all the photos that way. But when you start talking about burner phones, look at like a Track phone from Motorola. Like $30-$40 at Walmart. AT&T has a prepaid Motivate Max, again, the same price, as well as Straight Talk has a Samsung. And then from there, you buy an international data plan. And so if you ever need a phone to make a phone call or to do anything, get maps, you're going to be using the burner phone and not the phone that the communist China are going to be. Can I use that word again?
2: Communist?
0: No, sucking all the data off.
2: Oh, that's the technical term. It's now in the vocabulary of this radio show.
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0: Here's something they don't teach you in school. Until the 90s, the U.S. government classified encryption as munition. 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
4: KABC. L.A. Department of Water and Power wants its own armed police force to stop ongoing copper thefts. The agency asking the city for authorization to create an official security force needed to protect vulnerable utility equipment. A California voter says he got two ballots for the June primary.
5: Tony Cox from Sacramento posted pictures of what he claims are two ballots for the June 2nd primary with his name on it.
6: The night before last, I came home and went to my mailbox and found a ballot identical to the one I received on May 1st.
5: He says when he called the registrar's office, they told him that thousands of duplicate ballots have been sent out. I'm Jason Campadonia.
4: The Dodgers beat Colorado Memorial Day at Dodger Stadium, swept the Rockies, their final game with Philadelphia later today, the World FIFA Cup, the U.S. and Paraguay in L.A. June 12th. That's the latest. I'm Bob Montague.
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17: How often do you stop to wonder whether you should share something that's revealing, maybe even embarrassing, with a partner, a friend, or even your boss? In her new book called Revealing, The Underrated Power of Oversharing, behavioral scientist Leslie John says doing just that can help you deepen relationships that are vital to your life. We need people to trust us in order to get things like love, friendship, and career success. That's what she told us. When you make yourself vulnerable by revealing something sensitive, it does make other people trust you. In turn, when you ask someone to reveal something about themselves, showing that interest will generally lead someone to like you more. Why? Because people like to be asked about themselves, she says. It also signals that they are discriminating and choosy, but in a good way. I'm Dr. Sanjay Gupta, helping you live a better life.
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2: Not for a second. You just brought it up and I'm still not thinking about it.
0: Because it's that exciting. It is. It is phenomenal when you know all the history of what's going on. You know, underneath the ocean, there's a transatlantic cable, for example. It's a fiber optic cable. It actually went live in 1988. Isn't that amazing?

0: It died in 2002, so it's been sitting on the Atlantic Sea for ever since. So now what's happening, and I know this is something you're going to be like, you're going to share this with everybody you know, is that they're pulling up this cable and they're using it to, they're going to recycle the cable. It's 3,700 miles of cable on the Atlantic floor.
1: One cable?
0: Just one cable.
1: That is going to be a big loop around someone's arm when they wrap it up.
0: They're literally pulling the plug on internet history.
1: 3,700 feet of cable?
0: And now there's always this clickbait story about sharks eating the cable. They don't do that.
1: No.
0: No, they're not interested. They're more interested in eating clownfish because they taste funny.
1: Mm. Ha, ha, ha.
0: Oh, what was that?
1: Yeah, what was that?
0: It was a clown. It was a...
1: Oh. That's right. Actually quite appropriate.
0: Well, that, you know what? See, this is why we are the biggest, the best, the award-winning show about all things digital, because we have our act together here on the Kim Komando Show, and I'm America's beloved digital goddess, Kim Komando, here with you once again. 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
0: We would love you for that. And a huge salute goes out to all of our brave men and women tuning in on the American Forces Network Radio. Over 370,000 servicemen and women in 175 different countries and 200 ships at sea get the Kim Komando Show. Isn't that just amazing? 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All right, then, every single day of my life, I make sure I know exactly what's happening in the tech space. And here are some things that you need to know about. Now, when I say homework to you, Andrew, what comes to mind?
1: Helping the kids with homework.
0: No, your homework when you were a kid.
1: Oh, when I was a kid, getting it done at school before I got home so I never had homework.
0: Oh, see, that was good.
1: I hated homework.
0: Okay. Irene, for me, homework meant sitting at the kitchen table, and my dad worked for United Airlines, so he always worked the early shift. So that this way he went to work at like 4 or 5 in the morning, and then he would pick me up on his way home and then pick me up from school. And then I would have to like lay out all my homework.
1: Did you have a lot of it?
0: Oh, yeah. I went to an old girls Catholic school.
1: Oh, yeah. Okay.
0: And then he would make me chicken noodle soup, and then he'd help me with my homework. But every once in a while, he'd throw me an outlier. Like he'd say, here is the Wall Street Journal. Tell me how our stock is doing.
1: Great.
0: And I'm like, that is so much more interesting to me. 54% of today's teens admit they use AI chatbots to do their homework every single day.
1: That number seems very low.
0: The question is, how much of the chatbot is doing their homework, which is probably most of it, don't you think?
1: So this was last Wednesday. Francis had a bunch of math. He was out sick, so he had like 9 sheets of math to do. And there was one where we were working on it. He's in the 6th grade. And I was like, I just don't know it. I don't remember this from math class. So I pulled out my phone and I started to take a picture. He's like, no, we can't use ChatGPT. It is against the rules. And I was like, hold on. I'm just going to take a picture.
0: And you know what? Okay, first of all, you have to know, Francis follows the rules.
1: Oh, yes, absolutely. Okay, he does not break a rule. And I said, we're going to take a picture of it, and we're going to ask ChatGPT, how do we work this out? We're not going to ask for the answer, but we're going to ask, how do we work it out? And he's like, well, make sure you put in there, you tell it not to give us the answer. And that's what we did. So we used ChatGPT for homework, but we still solved the problem ourselves.
0: Which makes sense. But most parents will just say, here,
1: oh, yeah.
0: 52.
1: There now you go. Now go clean your room.
0: Let's see. Royal Caribbean, you like to cruise. They just updated its rules that you are not allowed to wear your smart glasses on board in restrooms, locker rooms, spas, medical facilities, security areas, the casino, or near the water slides. So if you have smart glasses, you're not allowed to wear them anywhere there.
1: They're going to throw you off the boat, too.
0: Ooh, that
1: they don't mess around.
0: Audible is launching a groundbreaking new feature. I mean, this is phenomenal. I mean, this is something that you know that the people in the research and development offices, the marketing department got involved. And they said, you know, a lot of people listen to Audible, but we need more people to listen to Audible. So here's how we're going to do it.
1: Why am I sensing sarcasm?
0: The new feature is called Read and Listen. It allows you to read the book while the audio plays.
1: You're mocking this, but I like this, especially for young people.
0: Okay, you're going to read the book. You're reading the book.
1: Well, but you're going to look at the text while you're hearing it in your head.
0: They say that this is immersive reading, I guess, for children.
1: But I wouldn't call it immersive. I call it more of a learning aid than anything else. But I actually, you know what's funny is that my daughter, her reading scores have dipped a little bit. So we were as parent teacher and we were talking about, you know, what we could possibly do. And I said, what if I got her an audiobook that she could read along with?
0: There you go.
1: Well, I already thought it existed. This is a whole new feature for them.
0: This is going to put Audible back on the market. You can read the book while you listen.
1: But this is mixing two. These are two different kinds of readers, right? Audiobook people don't pick up books, and people who read books don't listen to audiobooks. I don't know if there's much of an audience there.
0: I don't think so.
1: There's not a lot of crossover.
0: Either I'm going to be having an audio experience or I'm going to be reading a book. It's not like I'm going to be sitting here saying, you know, what more can I do with either one of them? We talked a little bit with a caller last hour about these Ray-Ban smart glasses. Let's just dive deeper into it for just a second. So if you're wearing the Ray-Ban smart glasses with the not-so-hidden camera, because they're saying it's not a hidden camera, that you can see it. In 90 seconds, under their new project called NameTag that they're going to be releasing, which, by the way, it has been leaked that they don't want to release this feature when things are politically slow, that they actually want to wait till things are heated up so people won't notice that they rolled this out.
1: Okay.
0: Within 90 seconds, your phone will show your name, where you work, and your last three Instagram posts.
1: That's too much.
0: It has a 12-megapixel camera, 5 microphones. Over 7 million pairs of these were sold last year. They are matching your face against 3 billion profiles. Think about 3 billion profiles.
1: Right.
0: Across Facebook, Instagram, WhatsApp. And so they have a small white LED light on the right frame. That means that you're being recorded. But you can put a sticker on it. You can cover it with tape. It doesn't matter.
1: But I just looked up a picture. You can tell that there's a camera on the sunglasses.
0: Well, they do look a little bit like, they do look like nerdy glasses because they're bigger.
1: But why not make the camera a different color so it's more obvious to people?
0: Because then you're not appealing to the people who really want to buy them.
1: Right, the people who want to sneak around and record people behind their backs.
0: Or like, you know, one guy, his name was David Williams. And he went on a dating app and hooked up with the girl at a hotel afterwards. The next day she texted him and said, hey, thanks for a good time. And then he texts her back and go, then you probably want a copy of this. So he was wearing smart glasses while they were having sex. And then she freaked out about all that. And then he pled guilty to voyeurism.
1: Oh, wow. Because he didn't tell her.
0: Didn't tell her.
1: secretly recorded her.
0: So, if you're having sex with somebody and they're wearing glasses, nothing else.
1: Unless their name is Clark Kent.
0: Okay.
1: That is acceptable because that's Superman.
0: You're absolutely right about that.
1: Okay, but is this too far? Should you be able to have some sense? Imagine this scenario. Two people are walking down the street. Somebody steps on somebody's shoes. They start yelling at each other. One person has this technology, immediately knows the person they're just yelling with. A day later, they go and kill them.
0: Somebody steals a parking spot.
1: Yeah.
0: Somebody bumps into you the wrong way.
1: I mean, because someone could make the argument, well, if you're stealing a parking spot, well, I have your license plate number. Nobody's going to go through that much. Not a lot of people are going to go through that much work to find out who you are based on your license plate. But if it's right there in front of you, this is Kim Komando.
0: See, and that part, you know, being on radio, we've always enjoyed a certain amount of anonymity.
1: Sure.
0: Okay. And I'm sure it's happened to you, it's happened to me, when you just start talking, people go, oh, I know that voice.
1: Mm-hmm.
0: But meanwhile, you can like just casually shop around and nobody really knows who you are. That's why I wouldn't like this. I mean, because, you know, I just feel like I would get my privacy invaded. Even though I have no sense of privacy in public, I still like being able to not really do that.
1: Do a majority of people. Let's look at a company that advertises on this radio show, Incogni. They make their living erasing people from the internet because people don't want to be found.
0: Right.
1: And now with these glasses, whether you like it or not, if you're not living at home in the darkness with all the shades down, you're going to be found.
0: You'd be getting coffee. Hi, Andrew. How are you? You know, I don't really agree with what you said about that Cardinals game.
1: Right, exactly. I would love to have someone from the company come on this show and say, give us the three positive outcomes or reasons that you're implementing this.
0: I'm going to tell Maddie to do that.
1: Because I can give you 35 negative ones.
0: I'll ask if we can get somebody from Meta. And if anybody's listening from Meta, give us a call.
1: I'd love to hear the spin. I mean, your argument.
0: Your spin. 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Until the 1990s, the U.S. government classified encryption as munition. Literally, it was on the same restricted list as firearms and explosives. 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And, of course, we just have the best callers ever here on the Kim Komando Show. 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
4: California's Attorney General reviewing complaints alleging that candidates for governor paid social media influencers for endorsements without telling their followers. The complaints are mainly handled by the California Fair Political Practices Commission. A man believed to be in Mexico charged with murdering his girlfriend and abducting their child.
5: On Thursday, the Los Angeles County District Attorney's Office announced charges against 40-year-old Ruben Fragoso Juarez. The charges include murder and child abuse. Investigators believe he killed his girlfriend on or before last Monday, then fled to Mexico with their 5-year-old daughter. DA Nathan Hochman says local law enforcement is working with federal and Mexican authorities to find them. Fragoso Juarez is facing a sentence of 25 years to life in prison. I'm Daniel Martindale.
4: The Dodgers beat Colorado Memorial Day and swept the Rockies their final game with Philadelphia later today. That's the latest. I'm Bob Montague.
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19: Have you ever noticed that you mostly breathe through one nostril at a time? Even when you're not sick, even when your allergies aren't bothering you. The body actually switches the dominant nostril as frequently as every 2 hours while we're awake. That's according to Adam Taylor, an anatomy professor at Lancaster University in the UK. This alternating cycle is automatic It's regulated subconsciously by the hypothalamus in the brain, he said. Your body does this to give each nostril a chance to rest and repair, so they don't get too dried out, which could make it easier for pathogens and inflammation to cause damage. Now, Taylor also said, studies suggest the left nostril may be more dominant, and when the right nostril is dominant, the body is in a more alert or even stressed state. Who knew? Pretty fascinating stuff. I'm Dr. Sanjay Gupta, helping you live a better life.
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0: Welcome to the Commonwealth Club of California radio show, America's longest running radio program, now more than a century old. I'm Gloria Duffy, co-president and co-CEO of the club, a nonprofit, nonpartisan public forum presenting a wide range of thought leaders on the important issues of the day. Today, we're going to hear from Doris Kearns Goodwin, one of this country's most popular historians. The Pulitzer Prize winner has profiled leaders such as FDR and Eleanor Roosevelt, Lyndon Johnson, Teddy Roosevelt, and others. Her 2005 book, Team of Rivals, The Political Genius of Abraham Lincoln, formed part of the basis for the 2012 Steven Spielberg film, Lincoln. But today she's taking a look at her own history, digging into the past she shared with her late husband, Richard Goodwin. Together, they were at the center of a lot of the big policy controversies and initiatives of the 1960s, navigating the country's rapidly changing social and political scene. She presented the results in her latest book, An Unfinished Love Story, A Personal History of the 1960s. To learn more about it, we brought her together with David M. Kennedy, another Pulitzer Prize-winning historian who's the Donald J. McLaughlin Professor of History Emeritus at Stanford University. Let's hear what they have to say.
1: Well, good evening, everybody. Thanks for being here. And welcome to tonight's Commonwealth Club World Affairs program. My name is David Kennedy. I'm a professor of history emeritus at Stanford University. Now, it is my pleasure, and it is a pleasure, to introduce tonight's guest, Doris Kearns Goodwin. So Doris hardly needs an introduction. She's a very well-known historian, Pulitzer Prize-winning author, and I've just recently learned a partner in something called Pastime Productions. Maybe we'll hear more about that. So her latest book is called An Unfinished Love Story, A Personal History of the 1960s.

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6: A common sense Republican running for Congress in a seat once held by Adam Schiff?
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6: This didn't take long. So yesterday, Joe brought us some of the pushback on the 250th anniversary of this country, particularly like a lot of our parks and monuments around the United States.
5: And museums.
6: Museums, because yeah. I've talked about this. I've experienced it myself with my kids, where there's got to be all kinds of anti-American, anti-human, anti-Western civilization stuff, and every freaking plaque you see in every museum you go to. And it really gets tiring. And I said, well, we're going to get ready for a lot of that coming for the July 4th anniversary, the 250th anniversary. And then bingo bango, there's a review of this book, America USA, in the New York Times last night. Eddie Glaude Jr., if you're a watcher of MSNBC or MS Now, he's a regular on there as a pundit. He's a black dude, and he hates America. And he's written this book, America USA, where he wants to, I can read a little bit here from the review, which I find highly annoying. Eddie Glaude, looking back on previous celebrations like the Bicentennial in 1776, which Joe and I were old enough to live through and everything like that. Such celebrations, he contends, have never really been the moments for honest self-reflection that they're often advertised to be. Wait a second. That's interesting. So when mom and dad have their 50th wedding anniversary, the point of it is to have honest reflection on all our flaws? That's funny. Right. That's not the way most people look at these sorts of things.
5: I love how the left will state that as, I mean, clearly this is the way people look at it. No, before you say another word, no, your very premise is perverse. No.
6: Well, it's your daughter's 16th birthday. Let's go through everything she's done wrong in her 16 years and spend our time reflecting on that. 'Cause that's

0: we do with celebrations.
1: And why people, especially boys, don't like her and probably never will. Yes. Happy 16th, honey.
0: Instead, the nation usually shatters the mirror, refusing to accept what it prefers not to see. American anniversaries are often moments to turn a blind eye to the evils of the past and the present, Glaude writes, to suppress the fact of America's soul. And it goes on and on and on and on like that. And I knew there was going to be a lot of that crap. And the fact that the New York Times already has a review touting how wonderful that is. And
1: We
0: have been using the marriage metaphor because I think it's so good. Or whether you're looking at the anniversary or just like your husband or wife. Do you feel the need with your husband or wife for many decades to constantly focus on the flaws? That if you don't focus on the, you know, a couple of years that weren't great, or they did this wrong, or really did that wrong, or whatever, always focus on, well, you're burying the past. You're turning a blind eye to the sins. Is that what you're doing? Or are you looking at the totality of things and you're pretty happy where you are now? And you got here by zigs and zags, but look at where we are now, and I'm happy with this, and I want it to continue. Which is it?
1: And you work on stuff that isn't great in a way that does not betray your love for the family / the country. Imagine if, you know, in your 20s, the husband will say, made an investment that didn't work out, and 30 years later, they're looking at, I don't know, new dishes. Well, I'm not sure we can afford those. You remember that bad investment you made in our 20s? That didn't help us a bit. That would be poisonously dysfunctional. Horrible.
0: I've known a few marriages that survived affairs and strengthened them in some cases. And do you lean on that all the time? Every year anniversary, you got to make that the focal point, because otherwise you're burying your history.
1: Right.
0: You're censoring your history. Or you got through it and you're better for it, and this is where you want to be and you're moving forward. It's so ridiculous. The self-hating nature of that, it's a weird psychological thing. You want to spend all your time on the negatives as if they've gotten worse and not better.
1: Right. Right. Well, that's useful if you're selling that and you wish to profit from it, but it's incredibly unhealthy. It's toxic.
0: We didn't do this sort of crap back in 1976, or at least as a child, it was hidden from me. It is going to be everywhere this July 4th. It's going to be hard to get away from.
1: For instance, I shared some of this yesterday. It's a sign at a Philadelphia museum that's getting geared up. Philadelphia, of all places, getting geared up for the 250th birthday party for our country, in which our country will be kicked in the face repeatedly. What did independence mean for people in the colonies of British North America? Well, that's a very ABC123 basic question. Here's the answer. When Thomas Jefferson famously declared in 1776 that all men are created equal, his words did not ring true for many groups in the colonies: enslaved people, indigenous people, women, and the economically disadvantaged, and others all tried to, that's your plus, you know, LGBTQ plus, all tried to discern what their opportunities for life, liberty, and a pursuit of happiness might be in the new United States. Individuals who could choose to support the revolution, most often white men, did so for varying reasons. Some joined because of political ideals. Many sought new economic opportunities. And others hoped that independence would bring westward expansion onto the lands of various indigenous nations. Colonists like Edward Shippen, whose portrait hangs nearby, rebelled because they felt that unfair tax policies made them slaves to Great Britain, yet many were enslavers themselves. Growing colonial industries like John Bartlam's porcelain factory proved that colonists could produce their own fine goods, but they too exploited enslaved labor. So there is not a sentence of this that does not suggest that the entire revolution and everybody who participated in it was just a sick, slaving monster. And that's at a museum. In reply, and I've quoted Robert L. Woodson Jr. before. He is, speaking of black Americans, he is a black man. He is a man of the cloth. And he is absolutely brilliant and eloquent and a patriot. And I'm just going to hit you with part of this because it's a little long, but the 250th birthday of the United States presents a unique moment to celebrate beyond flag waving, anthem singing, and praising the wisdom of the founding fathers. Though meaningful, such rituals become empty without moral reflection. This is the part I loved. Which victories exactly are we celebrating? What kind of nation are we calling ourselves and our posterity to be? Over the past decade, American history has been weaponized to convince its people that we are irredeemably defined by our worst chapters, especially the moral darkness of slavery. Black children are increasingly taught to believe they live in a country that fundamentally thinks less of them. White children are told they are inherently guilty because they are privileged oppressors. Both messages produce the same outcome, a diminished sense of human value, the erosion of self-respect, and a collapse of social trust. And people that are convinced they are powerless will eventually live as though they are. The past should be a teacher, not a jailer. People don't rise when they are taught helplessness. They are motivated to rise when they are shown examples of what is possible. Then he gives a great biblical example about the Israelites in Egypt, which we'll pass over. Go ahead.
0: We're first hit with this. When did this all start? 10, 15, 20 years ago, whenever this all started.
1: Yeah, starting in the colleges of education, leached its way outward.
0: And they started doing it in schools, and it was more negative than positive about the United States at every turn. Ultimately, I know what ultimately it is. This is an attempt to bring down Western civilization, but just for the teachers and the people that go along with everything, what are you trying to accomplish? What's your goal? Do you think that the perfect place to be would for everybody to just be sad about the country? Or should we dissolve it? People swim through rivers. They get on boats in shark-infested waters. They cram into the back of the trucks and nearly die of heat to get into this country. To hope right. Have a chance to live here. And you present it to school kids as if it's the worst place on earth to be. What is your point?
1: Right, right. Part of it is, if you're of the progressive mindset, self-hatred is absolutely the pass you need to show at the door to get in. You will not be accepted in those circles unless you express hatred of your country and of your race if you're white, of your economic position if you're not poor. Self-hatred is it's a requirement. Jacket and tie required. Self-hatred required. Anyway, so he mentions that the Israelites were commanded to never forget their bondage in Egypt, not so that they would remain victims forever, but so they would never become Pharaoh to another people, to find their goodness and their morality, and to regret the badness of the past, but not be bound by it. America must remember its own Egypt in that exact spirit, Woodson writes. The evils of slavery should never be forgotten, but neither should they be used as a permanent indictment against the nation. They should serve as a moral guardrail, reminding us that greatness is neither inherited nor guaranteed. It must be earned, defended, and renewed. Slavery reminds us of the capacity for cruelty within every society, and why we must remain humble, vigilant, and committed to justice. Then he talks about the entire American experiment is that we're striving for our ideals, and it's hard, and we make mistakes, but those ideals, they're a North Star, and they are always there for us. And he says the painful struggle to live up to those ideals takes courage, self-discipline, and above all, grace. Not the cheap performative grace of political rhetoric that rationalizes wrongdoing or denies injustice. The costly kind that demands something of you. Discipline, sacrifice, responsibility, and moral courage. The kind that chooses restoration over revenge, even when revenge feels justified. In his last couple of sentences, as America turns 250, the question is whether we still possess the spiritual resources to renew ourselves. Will we continue nursing our grievances, or will we choose the harder path of radical grace? America's future depends on that choice.
0: Radical grace, that's a good term. I have no idea what they're teaching school kids in 1920 or whatever. Maybe you went to school and they never mentioned slavery. I have no idea, but I'm old, and I went to school, you know, many, many, half a century ago, and they were getting plenty of slavery in school. So When is enough? The whole, we are unwilling to hold a mirror up to ourselves and look at our flaws. When have we spent enough time looking at our flaws? Give me a deadline of, because it really feels to me like we've wallowed in our flaws for many decades now, and The point has been made.
1: Right. Yeah, that's the intellectual class for you. I agree completely. I'm thinking back to the family metaphor of children, because you mentioned teaching children in school. At what point is a child ready for daddy got drunk a lot when he was young, or played around a lot, or
0: I'm not sure when you need to drop that information.
1: Right. Or
0: be a long time in.
1: Well, why are you teaching six-year-olds the terrible flaws when what's most important is that they love the country and its principles because they unite us? And yes, as they get older and can handle, all right, we said all men are created equal, but slavery was all over the planet, including here. And the founding fathers knew that was a tension they would have to figure out going forward. They were fully aware of that and troubled by it, but they couldn't figure out how to unite the North and South against the Brits, because if they told the South you're not welcome, it never would have worked. So they thought, oh my God, this is going to be hard, and we're going to have to work it out over the course of years. And eventually we had a bloody civil war to settle the question. And yeah, it's been a really hard thing we've dealt with, but yeah, the country lived up to its principles. Took a while and took a hell of a lot of trouble and blood. That's a much more mature theme than little kids can handle. And you can present the sins of the country to them in a way that does not wallow in self-loathing. But again, the leftist class, they don't have the same goal as we do. They want to tear the country down. They hate it because they want to build their, you know, Marxist utopia.
0: Wow. So this Eddie Glaude, who's on MSNBC all the time, Glaude is in no mood for celebration, the New York Times says. And then he says down here in a quote from him, a half century later, talking about when he was a kid, Glaude is refreshingly honest about the depths of his despair. Oh, it is refreshing because we never come across anybody on the left who says this sort of thing. This is refreshing. His quote, I do not love America and never have, especially now. All right.
1: Well, go somewhere better.
0: Yeah. Where's better? Go there. Enjoy it. Knock yourself out.
1: God.
0: God dang it. It's going to be tiring from the New York Times, Washington Post, MSNBC class as we lead up to the 250th birthday.
1: Well, I just...
0: unwilling to look at our flaws. Really? Is that what's going on? That's not what it feels like is going on here. Unwilling to look at our successes? Unwilling to look at our achievements is what it seems like.
1: The principles that are the envy of the world. That's what you're unwilling to look at, Eddie. You fake intellectual America-hating a-hole.
0: I will buy your ticket and pay your moving expenses. Leave.
2: Jack Armstrong and Joe Getty.
0: We've decided to call this the best weekend talk show in America. And if you like it, download Armstrong and Getty on demand.
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21: A common-sense Republican running for Congress in a seat once held by Adam Schiff?
6: Yes. Hi, I'm Scott Allen Myers. So many people have thought about leaving California, but I'm staying. I'm staying to fight back against the crushing costs, the tax burdens, and the outrageous social agendas. I believe our communities deserve leadership that puts families, safety, and common sense first.
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1: Here is your freedom-hating quote of the day, continuing our series of quotes from communists. Karl Marx. The theory of communism may be summed up in a single sentence, the abolition of private property.
0: That's pretty good. I have such great comment, the best commentary I've ever heard about how the whole Marxism-Communism thing of what drives it, better than anything I've ever heard in my life.
1: Really?
0: To get to a little bit later from a famous philosopher, yeah.
1: You've been on this case for a long time, too. 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Mailbag, drop us a note, would you? 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Jack and Joe writes, Tom and SoCal, I think it's only appropriate, I think the only appropriate response to the fawning Vogue article you shared about Gavin Newsom. And if you didn't hear that, good Lord, is it fawning? I mean, like, it's a parody, it's so fawning. But he says the only appropriate response is via the annoying genre of the haiku. That's right, Michael, if you could cue the haiku music, the ancient, the beautiful Japanese art form, the five syllables, the seven, then the five. The limitation is what sets you free. Here's the haiku. Gavin is a tool, cares only about power. What a power tool. Tom from SoCal.
24: Which is just interesting.
0: It is interesting.
1: Let's see. Hey, Jacques and Joe. This is Kevin, the Texas Marine. Thank you, Vogue, for opening my eyes about how the oh-so-wonderful Gavin Newsom. I had no idea that he was such a wonderful person or even that a person like that was even possible. I, too, now want crippling regulations, overbearing taxes, and bums and junkies on every block. Moving along. Speaking of totalitarians, Paolo, with a really intriguing email, he talked about a specific policy in China. What it is almost a distraction. But he points out that they effed up in a way that only totalitarian governments can. The problem with absolute centralized power is that when it makes a mistake, it can make a really big one. Making mistakes is one of the things we humans do best, but a culture that embraces a diversity of ideas is much easier to learn from mistakes than to be crippled by them and to stop them more quickly, too. In a centralized power regime, mistakes are forcefully imposed, much more difficult to recover from. Yeah, I would say the COVID response was a great example of that. Yeah, where any dissent was silenced, even when it was correct. And how'd that work out? Moving along, you know, I said we'd get to this, so I'm going to. Randy happened to be watching PBS, and some news story came on, and a black reporter and an Asian reporter were in Mississippi doing a hatchet piece on a predominantly black school. There are various accusations, which may or may not be true, but Randy writes, and I'm paraphrasing, I thought it was weird and surprising that PBS, NPR, would be going after a minority-run school like that. Now he gets it, because people like me are pointing to Mississippi and its educational reforms, going pro phonics, taking the power away from the teachers' unions, getting rid of restorative justice and reinstalling order in the classrooms. And they're desperate to discredit any achievement by black students in Mississippi. They don't give a crap about the kids. They give a crap about their ideology. God, that's sick. Wow.
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17: The leading Republican running for governor of California, Steve Hilton, has an urgent message for his closest Republican challenger.
25: Chad, the best time to have dropped out would have been a couple of weeks ago, but the second best time is right now.
17: In a video posted online, Hilton says he's concerned about the latest poll, which shows Democrats Javier Becerra and Tom Steyer in the lead, and Hilton just a point behind Steyer. And if that holds on Tuesday, the two Dems would go to a November runoff.
25: And that is a disaster for California, means no change.
17: Hilton hopes that if Riverside County Sheriff Chad Bianco drops out, Hilton would get that support and enough votes to make the runoff. Meanwhile, Hilton also spoke this weekend outside the CIF Track and Field State Championships in Clovis, where transgender athlete A.B. Hernandez took the gold in two events.
26: We will end this madness on day one.
17: While Tom Steyer posted a video of himself talking to Hernandez.
27: And I'm so proud of you for what you're doing.
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6: We're talking to stapling dogs, eyes closed. Meth addicts will just be having sex on the side of the street. There's just naked people everywhere now. And when I say people, naked zombies.
7: Well, that's a horrifying, ear-grabbing little clip there from dude running to be mayor of Los Angeles. If you're listening across the country, it's well known in the L.A. area that Spencer Pratt is a big deal and making a lot of noise. And really leaning heavily on making a point we've been trying to make for a very long time, that this homeless problem, using our finger quotes, is a drug addict problem.
5: Yeah, the distinguishing characteristic of these people's lives is not that they lack a fixed address. It's that they're hopeless, hardcore drug junkies. That's why they got no home.
7: Yeah. So this is Spencer Pratt. He was on another podcast recently talking about this stuff. Let's let him roll on.
8: What are your plans for the over 40,000 homeless in Los Angeles?
7: Yeah. I'm sorry, I wanted 75, well, Michael. I changed my mind. Perhaps you didn't hear that. 75, we're rolling on with that.
6: These aren't people that just like missed a paycheck and we need to get them help and right. Get back. This is a drug problem that needs mandatory treatment, not handing people needles and pipes and saying, oh, here's a $1 million bed. If you're a fentanyl zombie hanging upside down, you don't care about a $1 million empty bed. As mayor, I'll enforce the laws because you cannot be a crazed drug addict zombie just running amok naked on the street.
7: Yeah. It's amazing that more people haven't been able to say this out loud and get any attention in the cities that are beleaguered by this problem.
5: They're part of the machine that's making billions of dollars, quite literally billions and billions of dollars being siphoned off the taxpayers and into the pockets of people who are involved in what we and others have called the homeless industrial complex.
7: It really is. That's exactly what it is. It's a big, giant money spigot. And if you stand up in front of a crowd and make it seem like it's the unhoused screwed by the free market, it's just too expensive to live here. And that's why we need to give them more help. That's
5: why
7: I want you.
5: We're all one paycheck away from having a similar fate.
7: And that's why I want you to back this or that program that will be another however many billions of dollars that will get spread out to a whole bunch of different people.

0: because somebody gets that money.
1: And, I've got a great example of that when we're done with our Spencer Pratt audio.
0: And the homeless situation just magically continues to get worse. Anyway, here's more Spencer Pratt.
2: Every morning in front of Palisades Elementary that then burned down, and across the street at my son's preschool at Methodist, there was a lady cleaning her private parts in front of kids at 7:45 in the morning. You call LAPD, they pull up and they go, you don't know her, because they can't enforce law. She'd go around the corner and she'd go number two in front of Joe's Barbershop. You're cleaning your private parts in front of kids and you're a normal citizen. You are going to jail. You're right. Going to be on the citizens app as a sex offender.
3: Right.
2: But the consequences for zombie people, they don't have them. It's not fair for all the normal tax paying people in Los Angeles that we have to abide by laws. And then there's a whole class is like, it's like anarchy. It's like, it's psycho.
1: It's such a good point. You're washing your genitals in front of a school. You'd be a registered sex offender after you were quickly convicted of the crime. But, well, she's a junkie, homeless person, so there's nothing we can do.
0: And it's so gross.
1: It is so gross and so clearly, I was going to use the term corrosive, but it's not. It's more like a grenade than a corrosion of a society. You can't have the lawful class who will suffer the consequences for breaking the law, and then the can do anything they want class.
0: So I don't know about this. I don't know how much I want to get into it, but the first clip we played where Spencer Pratt was talking about the drug addict stapling dog's eyes shut, what is that about?
1: Well, part of that's just being completely psychotic in their stray dogs or whatever. The other part is they're testing their drugs on dogs to see if they die. And so you got all sorts of dogs dying of drug overdoses.
0: That doesn't surprise me.
1: Yeah, horrifying. You know, I remember a Family Guy had a really funny bit that I won't bother describing, but they need to change it slightly and have guys and girls, too, obviously, participating in all sorts of lawlessness and saying to the cop, it's okay, I'm homeless, so I get to do this. And the cop saying, oh, sorry to have bothered you. Just do that over and over again to make the point.
0: Well, I remember in the town that I live in, this is quite a few years ago before this had turned into, well, it was an issue for regular people, but before it turned into a splashy public issue, the street person thing. So we called the cops on some scary zombie people, I like that term, that were harassing some of the Boy Scouts around the church where they had their meetings. And the cops got there and said, there's not much we can do because they all have the name of a lawyer that they hit us with and say, hey, we know our rights and blah, blah, blah, blah. Because there's all these advocate lawyers that get in their ear and tell them you have a right to be here and they're not allowed to kick you out. This is before that ruling, the Supreme Court ruling. So maybe that's part of it. But there's plenty of other rulings out there that allow them to live their lifestyle.
1: Well, and those lawyers are either Marxists, idiots, or greed heads who are making money from NGOs probably doing this. It's an insane position. But yeah, if you've got an activist lawyer, they can, you know, in a misdemeanor charge, probably. Yeah, they can screw up the work so much the cops and prosecutors think, why bother?
0: You got an example of money being wasted, you said?
1: Indeed, yeah. Listen to this, would you please? Oop, sorry, it's updating. There it is. So this is from Los Angeles. So this NGO, non-governmental organization named Weingart, got a $30 million grant for homeless housing. And a senior citizen's home was cleared of elderly residents. The property, by the way, had been listed on the market for $11.2 million, but it was sold to Weingart for $27 million.
0: That's nice. So you get nearly three times as much as it was their asking price. That's a good realtor.
1: Exactly. City pays the NGO extremely high rates, $400,000 per bed per year for homeless housing on this property. The building sits empty. The NGO has no obligation to put a homeless person in a bed, so they can bill for every room at $400,000 per year with no one in them. And it doesn't stop there. Taxpayers also cover the purchase, operations, upkeep, and problems, even if the facility sits empty. The Weingart NGO operates around 10 similar housing facilities. And this commentator says, we need a prison sentence for every Democrat involved in these deals and every NGO executive. Spencer Pratt says he'll hand them over to the IRS and DOJ for investigation and prosecution. And they say, I saved them some time, looked up who handed the money out. And it's the mayor, Karen Bass, former mayor Eric Garcetti. Key member on the Housing and Homelessness Committee is Nithya Raman, who has been involved in oversight and funding decisions and is also running for mayor. And the LA County Board of Supervisors, they wrote those checks.
0: That is so depressing.
1: Oh, yeah.
0: That's highly, highly depressing.
1: You've got to learn to look at society through the eyes of government officials who see everything that's notable as an excuse to take more taxpayer dollars and give them to their cronies. Everything. If there are three car wrecks in a row at an intersection, you think, holy crap, we need another sign, or I don't know, to give out some tickets or have a cop there. A politician thinks, okay, how do we use this?
0: First, I'll commission a study, and we'll claim that it'll cost $250,000 or $5 million or whatever to
1: make sure my brother-in-law gets that contract.
0: Right. And, I think it starts there.
1: Oh, yeah, that sort of thing.
0: Here's a little more of Spencer Pratt. This will make a good point for you. He's doing an interview with ABC 7 in Los Angeles.
3: So you're going to move these 40,000 people somewhere, and you're going to have this facility up in, you said, how long?
2: Here's what you got to realize.
3: 90 days?
2: Let me explain something. These 40,000 people, 60% of them, City Watch just announced this week, are not from Los Angeles. They're not from California. These people have been bussed in by scam rehabs, scam NGOs, scam homeless nonprofits. Yeah. These people, when I unplug them and say, we're not taking our tax money anymore, they're all going to Seattle where the mayor will welcome them. These are products to a lot of people. So the people that want to keep doing drugs and live on the sidewalk, there, a lot of these people are going to leave. The other ones, there's a lot of criminals. There's people that are getting naked in front of kids. They're going to jail. The people that are torturing animals, they're going to jail. So not everyone goes in the same box. So we have the money, we have the resources, and we have the facility.
0: And he's been making the argument at every turn, where are they going to go? They're probably going to go to Seattle because they give out so much stuff. I've got that situation around where I live. And you might know correspondent Jesse, who contacts the show now and then. He was homeless for a long time, and he works with cops and various organizations in being a go-between between the homeless and the city, because he can talk to the homeless crowd, because he was one. He was a drug addict homeless person. He knows how to work. But he was talking about how, you know, this city has so many programs and so much stuff. It's a magnet, of course, for that crowd, whereas that city 10 miles over doesn't have near as many because they don't have near as much stuff. When you have these programs, you get people coming from all over the place to do their drug addict lifestyle where you live, because it makes it more comfortable to hang out and be a drug addict.
1: Yeah, I remember it was probably a decade ago, I'm guessing, that I got into a bitter argument with some folks in running these programs and running the government in San Francisco. They angrily denied that these programs were attracting people to, you know, enjoy the warm milk of the government teat. And they swore it wasn't true. And every study now makes it utterly clear that, yeah, people go wherever the benefits are, where the living is easiest, where there's no law enforcement, where they give you tents, blah, blah, blah. That's why Seattle is teeming with people like that. Likewise, Portland and some other West Coast cities. And what does it tell you, friends? If it was self-evident that places like Jack is describing are magnets for people to come to them, but the city officials are angrily denying that's true, when it's self-evident, you just ask these people, they'll tell you. What does that tell you? It's not an innocent mistake. But if it isn't an innocent mistake, it's the sort of mistake people make when they are so completely devoted to their wackadoodle ideology, they can't see any evidence that contradicts what they think.
0: There's a lot of people like that. I know personally people like that they think, I want to live in the town that helps these people and not screws them, like some of these other towns who won't help the, you know, the less fortunate. So they think it's, helping as opposed to hurting.
4: Hell, and then again, someone die of the giant state.
1: That's right, Dr. Krauthammer. Helping somebody die of a drug overdose, whether today, next week, or next year, is not compassion.
0: Well, and once again, you're the compassionate one. Worry about them. I'm worried about the law-abiding taxpayer. How about that? How about the guy who wants to go to the park with his kids? How about them?
1: Right. And the well-meaning people you're describing, they only care about their own egos. That's what all this is about, is showing how enlightened they are and how kind and compassionate to others. It's a giant ego, J.O. Oh, makes me insane.
0: If it comes down to it, I don't want you to die on the street. But if you're going to die on the street anyway, which you probably are, do it in a different town. That's where I am.
1: Yeah, I want to live in a pleasant place. Says every human being who's ever lived on Earth.
0: Anyway, oh, there it is up... Fox is big on the Spencer Pratt rap about the homeless people and calling them zombies and everything. Like, God, until we start talking about it as a drug problem and not a housing problem, there is no fixing it. Of course, as you've made the point many, many times, they don't want to fix it. It's a big money spigot.
4: Yeah.
1: Getting back to the primary marker or notable fact about their lives is not their lack of an address, it's their drug addiction. I have a good friend who is bravely trying to get past his latest round of cancer treatments. And it's like me describing him as a tired person. Yeah, he's very tired. And we've got to address his tiredness somehow. No, he's got cancer is the problem. The cancer is causing his fatigue. He doesn't have chronic fatigue syndrome. He has cancer. These people don't have no fixed address. They're junkies. But again, it's not ignorance. Well, it is on the part of the voters who allow this stuff to happen. That's ignorance and egotism. But the activist class and the politicians, they know precisely what they're doing. It's a scam. Wake up!
0: Wake up!
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0: We are Armstrong and Getty, and this is the best weekend talk show in America.
1: Grab our podcast. It's called Armstrong and Getty On Demand.
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4: Have you ever noticed that you mostly breathe through one nostril at a time? Even when you're not sick, even when your allergies aren't bothering you. The body actually switches the dominant nostril as frequently as every 2 hours while we're awake. That's according to Adam Taylor, an anatomy professor at Lancaster University in the UK. This alternating cycle is automatic. It's regulated subconsciously by the hypothalamus and the brain, he said. Your body does this to give each nostril a chance to rest and repair, so they don't get too dried out, which could make it easier for pathogens and inflammation to cause damage. Now, Taylor also said, studies suggest the left nostril may be more dominant, and when the right nostril is dominant, the body is in a more alert or even stressed state. Who knew? Pretty fascinating stuff. I'm Dr. Sanjay Gupta, helping you live a better life.
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0: This New York Times headline caught my attention over the weekend. Is the secret to men's longevity a great butt? Famous and powerful men have discovered that the key to a long, healthy life may be rock-solid glutes. I like this first paragraph because it left me mystified. Daniel Rice is a personal trainer in Los Angeles, a job that gives him a front row seat to the physique coveted by today's American man. Rice recalls the washboard abs craze of the 90s, the athletic build of the early 2000s, and the 2010s quest for tiny waists and huge biceps. I was completely unaware of these trends, and I'm not sure how they're that much different from each other or anything. Okay, if you say so.
21: You miss the obsession with six-pack abs?
0: What, did that go away? Do you have sense that it went away and changed into tiny waists and huge biceps? I don't. I think it's just all made up. Yeah. Anyway, now all guys want thick thighs and bigger butts. It's become a glute-dominant culture. I will say this, as a guy who goes to the gym nearly every day, in the best shape of my life physically, mentally not so much, but physically, it's amazing to me, and I've been wondering this for quite a while. All the guys that are doing squats and stuff like that, I'm thinking, really, that's interesting that you're all so focused on that part of your body.
21: Well, I remember a few years ago, the joke was quit skipping leg day.
0: Right,
21: you
0: maybe
21: see all
0: that's
21: these guys
0: it.
21: With giant upper bodies and the tiny waists mentioned, blah, blah, blah.
0: Maybe that is, but this article that came out over the weekend is how important the biggest muscle you've got in your body, which is your gluteus maximus, is to health all the way around and balance and not making other muscles overwork to compensate for your weak glutes and everything like that. So many even knee, back, and all kinds of different problems come from you letting your butt muscle, amnesia of the butt muscles,
21: yes,
0: get weaker. And then all these other muscles have to overcompensate. And it has a lot to do with balance, which, as we all know, when you get actually like old, balance becomes a big problem.
21: I have suffered from this very thing. I can attest to the truth of this.
0: Strong glutes help manage and even reduce lower back pain and all kinds of other different things. I saw this quote from I tell my clients, as long as you can climb flights of stairs, you can have sex. Well, that's an interesting thing to know.
21: Especially if she's upstairs.
0: So if I can't get up there.
21: Hang on. I'm coming. Hang on.
0: Don't go to sleep. I'm almost there. Five more steps.
21: I just got to rest. I got to rest for a minute.
0: Called gluteal amnesia, it's a condition that occurs when the glutes forget their primary function because they aren't getting used after too much activity and go numb or even feel sore. Gluteal amnesia. And so it's talking about how you need to walk and do all the things that you did most of your life. But then at some point, maybe you just started sitting all the time. You sit in your car, you get to work, you sit, then you walk out to your car, sit in it, drive home, and then sit some more. Then you get gluteal amnesia.
21: You don't want it.
0: No, you don't want it. And the overall point being, oh, and it's interesting, the metabolism, increasing glute strength improves how the body handles glucose, how it uses energy, how it maintains muscle over time for your whole body. It's really interesting. Wow. So they're making this argument that it's really a key predictor of your overall health and longevity if you got a what they call a hockey butt.
21: I'm going to chat GPT a hockey butt. That's interesting. Is that the way pants, hockey pants fit?
0: I don't know.
21: I got to chat GPT the 5 best glute exercises and get to work this commercial break.
0: All the dudes are doing them at the gym. I'll tell you that. The squat rack is always being used.
2: Jack Armstrong and Joe Getty.
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7: The top Republican running for governor of California wants his rival to drop out.
23: So these polls are looking very concerning.
7: Steve Hilton in an online post talking about the latest Emerson College poll, which shows a three-way race with Hilton and Democrats Javier Becerra and Tom Steyer. Becerra and Steyer lead Hilton by a little, meaning if they get the most votes Tuesday, it'll be an all-Democrat runoff for governor in November.
23: There's one person who can stop this doomsday scenario, and that is my friend, Chad Bianco.
7: Riverside County Sheriff Chad Bianco is polling at 12%. Hilton thinks if Bianco drops out, he'll get those votes and a spot in the runoff. Concerns in Northern California about a data center being built by Amazon. Landon Sepulveda with Silicon Valley Resistance says one center can be a drain on resources like power and water.
24: Once there's one, there's going to be more, and that's really when the strain on utility bills will just skyrocket.
7: Amazon officials will be at a community meeting in Gilroy this week to talk about concerns. Those are the headlines. I'm Jason Athenson.
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0: There is a Greek concept called telos, and telos means something that is reaching its destination. It's reaching its fulfillment. And so the ancient Greek philosophers developed this idea of the teleological argument that follows this logic, that what we see in the physical world can be then taken and kind of applied in a broader sense to the spiritual world or the cosmos. So, for example, the teleological idea is expressed in this way. When I see a complex watch that has been designed, I don't think it got here by accident. I know someone put time, energy into design and construction and the fabrication of this thing. So when I look at the universe, I see the same kind of relationship. Not saying you need to agree with all this. I'm just saying this is how the ancients talked about this teleological concept. That in fact, the world is working on purpose in a synchronized way. The timing of the earth as it rotates and the sun as it warms and then the night versus the day and the movement of the earth through the seasons of the year. And we have warm seasons and colder seasons and all of this and the universe working in this synchronized dance so that planets aren't crashing into one another. And so the ancients said, as I observe, I see in my world, things that were intelligently designed, that I know someone figured it out and made it, I project that onto the universe. William Paley says it this way, natural objects are sufficiently similar in essential respects to designed objects to be reasonably attributed to a similar cause, namely intelligent design and purpose. So hopefully that kind of explains it. When we take the idea of this teleological idea, it's deeply rooted in the biblical theology, that the world has a purpose, a way forward, that there's a design. And that trajectory is about life and the world and the universe, but it's also about human beings. That the concept of telos is that things are moving towards their ultimate purpose. Now, I don't know about you, but that in and of itself would be a pretty hopeful idea. Because what I mostly hear people talk about is that the world is falling apart. It's as bad as it's ever been. I don't know if that's true or not. Maybe it's just more publicized than it's ever been. But it does kind of feel like that politics are more dysfunctional than they've ever been. It kind of feels like that culture is more dysfunctional. Taxes, how money is used by government and entities. We have so much fraud in this and that, and it just gets to be overwhelming. But the biblical concept is that there's a teleos to the universe, that we're on a track to reach our destiny, that you are as an individual and the world is and culture is, and that things are working their way towards a fulfillment, a wholeness, a redemption. God is bringing, the Bible says, the world to its ultimate fulfillment, to an ultimate moment of redemption and renewal and refreshment. I don't know. It seems like a better way to think about the world than that it's falling apart. And then some Christians have turned that story into God's going to come back and get you. He's going to blow everything up. And if you didn't love him, he's going to kill everybody. The biblical idea is that we're on a path to redemption, that the world is on a path to redemption. And yes, we're invited to make our commitment in a personal way, and that's an important part of this idea, but that the world is full of hope, and it's full of purpose, and it's full of beauty. And there's beauty in your life and in mine and in your story and mine, but also in the story of every person you meet. There's beauty in their story, and there's purpose in their story. And so when we take this idea of the teleological movement of life and of people in it, and that there's a purpose and a designer, you know, intelligent design, that we're not just random accidents that showed up here. We start to talk about value and virtue and what does it mean and how do we incorporate these ideas into the virtuous ways in which we live, into the practices of our journey and of our life, because it matters to us. And so sometimes we think just thinking it is enough. Sometimes we think just wanting it or willing it is enough, but it's not. It turns out that we have to take the things in our head and in our heart, and we have to put them into practice. Why is that so hard? I think a lot of us, you know, if we just stopped in this moment on a Sunday morning and said, there's a lot of people in my life that I love and appreciate. I'm going to call them today and tell them. Now, that got really more difficult, didn't it? I don't mind sitting here and having a warm fuzzy in my thought process about the nice people, but if I got to pick up the phone and tell them something, that just, I get a sick feeling in my stomach about that. Why is it so hard to turn genuine good feelings into positive actions that might actually help somebody? We're going to think about that. We'll be right back.
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0: Welcome back. You're listening to Healing Conversations on KABC 790. I'm Dave Roberts. We're talking about this value virtue, and today we're talking about hope, and we're talking about the teleological idea that there's purpose in the world and there's movement in the world, and the movement fueled by intelligent design is leading to fulfillment, and that you as an individual have a purpose and a redemptive story moving forward. And God only has a biblical life. God only has plan A's for you. You know, you go, oh man, I messed up, blew up, this happened, I got sick, you know, got a divorce, this fell apart. What's the plan B? Well, God doesn't have any. Takes whatever's gone on, looks at it, and says, let's make a new plan A. Let's pick up the pieces and make a new plan A. And that's reflected in passages like Romans 8. In all things, God is working for the good of those that love him and are called according to his purposes. This redemptive idea. We're moving forward. We have a purpose. And not just us, but the world. Listen to Paul's words from Colossians chapter 1, verse 24. Now I rejoice in what I am suffering for you, and I fill up in my flesh what is still lacking in regard to Christ's afflictions for the sake of his body, which is the church. I become its servant by the commission God gave me to present to you the word of God in its fullness, the mystery that's been kept hidden for ages and generations, but is now disclosed to the Lord's people. To them, God has chosen to make known among the Gentiles the glorious riches of this mystery, which is Christ in you, the hope of glory. He's the one we proclaim, admonishing and teaching everyone with all wisdom, so that we may present everyone fully mature in Christ. To this end, I strenuously contend with all the energy Christ so powerfully works in me. So Paul is writing to this church, and he's encouraging them, and he's giving us a big, big statement about hope. So let's talk about that for just a minute. He's saying in the middle of this that he is bringing people to, verse 28, full maturity in Christ. That word in Greek is telos, full maturity, completion. Fulfillment of your purpose, fulfillment of your potential. And so he's saying this is what's going on. And he gives us a few thoughts to think about. Number one, the telos of maturity has room for suffering in it. He says right away that a part of this faith is enduring, filling up in myself the affliction, the pain, the suffering. I think sometimes we think that life's supposed to be easy, particularly if we're religious. If we please God, he's going to take care of us and we don't have to suffer. And if we displease God, he's going to punish us. That is not a biblical concept, at least not a mature biblical concept. And so we begin to talk and think about there is room for suffering in my life. Suffering and hope are not mutually exclusive. In fact, it's when I suffer that I need hope. And so the nature of hope is that there's room for suffering in it. Number two, the telos of maturity is full of hope. There's a mystery about God. There's a mystery about life, about who we are, about why we're here, about how the universe works. But faith invites us to go, but I believe there's a purpose for me, a redemptive purpose. And you don't have to believe the biblical story, but it says God created that even death will not take away our purpose and our identity, that we are created for eternity as eternal beings. You don't have to believe it, but if you ask me, it's a better thing to believe that I'm here by accident, and once I die, I'm just gone, and it doesn't matter, so why do I care? Because the mortality rate's about 100%. And so what do we believe about life? What do we believe about our purpose? The biblical idea is full of hope. And our telos, our purpose, our fulfillment, our maturity is full of hope. And then finally, number three, maturity. The telos of maturity is rooted in wisdom and truth. He's the one we proclaim, he says, admonishing and teaching everyone with all wisdom. We're not hiding out. We're not making up stories. We're seeking deeper truth. We're listening and learning. And there are things that we cannot prove about the teachings of Jesus, but there are a whole lot of things we can prove about the teachings of Jesus. When he says, love your God with all your heart, love your neighbor as yourself, on these two things hang all the law and the prophets, it turns out when we believe we're accountable to a higher power and empowered by a higher power, our life is better. And when we love others the way we love ourselves, our life is better. Our marriages work better. We're better parents. We're better children. We're better neighbors. We're better friends. We're better leaders. It turns out there's a lot of things Jesus teaches that we can prove in real life. And so then we don't just believe everything just for the sake of believing it, but we believe these things we can put into practice and see the fruit they grow. Therefore, we accept by faith some of the things we can't prove. I think a lot of people have a tendency to say, well, I can't prove that heaven exists, so therefore I don't believe in any of it. I don't know what it is about Noah's Ark, but I can't tell you how many people will say to me, well, that Noah's Ark story, that's an end point for me. You know, I don't know why Noah's Ark is such a critical thing. I don't know how to explain it. I don't know how two of every creature. I don't know. But I can prove an awful lot of things about what Jesus teaches in everyday life. And I can see how my life is better, how I practice a maturity because of those virtues. And I think when you can't explain everything, you start with what you can live and you can explain. So let's talk for a minute about the science of hope. That's a little biblical idea about maturity and telos and hope and how they're all connected together. This is what makes the research so important, this idea. It turns out that although the culture might see biblical wisdom and the mystery of God as outdated concepts, the social sciences are coming to recognize that practices matter. Practices, it turns out, that the ancient church used to practice all the time are important. Modern science would say hope is good for you, and they represent wholeness. Here's a scientific definition of hope from C.R. Snyder and his colleagues. They defined in the 1980s hope as, one, feeling optimistic that my future can be better than my present, and two, identifying pathways to help me move from where I am now to where I want to be, and three, having a sense of motivation to do so. So the scientific definition is believing the future is better, seeing a way to get to that better future, and having the motivation to do it. That's a pretty convicting little triad there, isn't it? Do I believe that my future is better than my present? Do I see pathways to take me from where I am to that better future? And am I at all motivated? I mean, we could take this down to a very, very basic level. What if I want to lose weight? What if I believe my best health and energy is ahead of me? Do I see a path forward? Oh, yeah. eat better, exercise more. Do I have the motivation to do it? Well, 2 out of 3 ain't bad, you know. And so the scientific idea, Mark McMinn in his book, The Science of Virtue, says hope involves a vision for how to move forward, the pathway. And the motivation to get there, the agency. Not surprisingly, this is related to many positive health outcomes. People with relatively high levels of hope exercise more. They engage in better disease prevention activities. They participate in fewer high-risk behaviors, including sexual behaviors. They are less prone to self-injury and suicidal ideations. Hopeful individuals eat more fruit and vegetables. They cope better when they get sick. They can deal with difficulty, whether a burn injury, a spinal cord injury, fibromyalgia, arthritis, or blindness. Survey those patients, and doctors will tell you the ones with hope thrive much more than the ones without hope. They adhere to better treatment. They cope better with pain than low-hope individuals do. Friedrich Nietzsche said, "He who has a why to live can bear almost any how." He who has a why can bear almost any how. So the scientists tell us that hopeful people are healthier. They receive more social support than those with low hope. They have better and stronger relationships and friendships. It's better to have hope than to not have hope. And where do you get hope? So let's break that down for a minute. Here's a summation of some important additional pieces of information. The social sciences tell us that it's better for us physically and psychologically and relational to be people who put into practice the virtue of hope. By definition, we are to be people who are feeling optimistic about our future, who are identifying pathways to move forward from where I am to where I want to be, and having some sense of motivation to do so. So that's what it's all about. So how does this happen? How can you feel hopeful in a world where there is so much fear and there's so many bad things happening and there's so many stories of tragedy and hopelessness? Hope, as it's presented in the Bible, is a transcendent idea. It supersedes the present moment and the present circumstances. Again, quoting Mark McMinn from his book, The Science of Virtue, we scientists tend to think of hope as a construct, such a definable alloy of cognition and goal-oriented behavior that can be measured with self-report scales. But what if hope isn't so much a construct as it is a relationship? And here is where you're expecting me to say that hope is found in a relationship with Jesus. Well, I'll say it. Jesus is the essence of hope for Christians, the image of God made fully known, but hope ripples out of that center into millions of persons scattered throughout history and around the world. So in a very convoluted way, what he's saying is science tries to say, just participate in the construct of hope, the construct. And he's saying, hope's not really found in a construct. It's not found in the way you describe the world. It's found in a relationship. And that relationship is a relationship of love and grace and redemption. And even if you're not a believer in Christ, that hope of redemption ripples out from this event, this moment, into a place that the world has long thought that God is benevolent and loving and encouraging and powerful. We're going to head to break. And after this break, we're going to pick up this conversation. We'll be right back.
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12: The top Republican running for governor of California wants his rival to drop out.
13: So these polls are looking very concerning.
12: Steve Hilton in an online post talking about the latest Emerson College poll, which shows a three-way race with Hilton and Democrats Javier Becerra and Tom Steyer. Becerra and Steyer lead Hilton by a little, meaning if they get the most votes Tuesday, it'll be an all-Democrat runoff for governor in November.
13: There's one person who can stop this doomsday scenario, and that is my friend, Chad Bianco.
12: Riverside County Sheriff Chad Bianco is polling at 12%. Hilton thinks if Bianco drops out, he'll get those votes and a spot in the runoff. Concerns in Northern California about a data center being built by Amazon. Landon Sepulveda with Silicon Valley Resistance says just one center can be a drain on resources like power and water.
14: Once there's one, there's going to be more, and that's really when the strain on utility bills will just skyrocket.
12: Amazon officials will be at a community meeting in Gilroy this week to talk about concerns. Those are the headlines. I'm Jason Athenson.
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0: Welcome back. You're listening to Healing Conversations on KABC 790. We're talking about hope, and we're thinking about what it means and how it's important that you live with hope. Hope is the belief that the future is better than where you are today, constructing pathways to get us from where we are to that better future. And by the way, don't make this too universal. Can you see a path forward, a place of hope for your relationships? Can you see yourself having a better relationship with your children or your grandchildren or your parents or your grandparents? Can you see yourself having a better relationship with your neighbors? What would the pathway look like between here and there? Are you motivated to do that, to take that step, to take this value in your brain and turn it into a virtue in the real world? A study conducted by Gallup in the 1950s and recently highlighted by New York Times columnist David Brooks highlights one possible reason why we live in a culture that struggles with a lack of hope. My favorite statistic, Brooks writes about this study, is that in 1950, the Gallup organization asked high school seniors, "Are you a very important person?" In the 1950s, 12% of high school seniors surveyed said yes. They asked again in 2005. 80% of high school seniors said they were very important people. So we live in a culture that encourages us to be big about ourselves. And I think that's the starting point of trying to build inner goodness. It's to be a little bit smaller about yourself. Why are we so hopeless? Well, because it's hard to have hope when you make your story the story. Because life has good days and bad days. Life has ups and downs. And if the only measure of goodness in the world and hope is your own story, then some weeks and years you're going to feel hopeful, and then other times you're going to feel completely hopeless. But if you're small in the world and you see all the people around you and you see the big picture. So, for example, right now, we could talk all day about what's wrong with the world. I love this. I saw this interview with Steve Forbes a few weeks ago, And in it, he said it wasn't that long ago that people ate entirely organic. They drank perfectly pure water. It wasn't very many years ago. And died. The average lifespan was 30. And then we move forward 100 years in time, and the average lifespan was 35. But then we accelerate this lifespan thing. And in the last 100 years, that we've continued, last 200 years, we've continued to see, and now the average lifespan of a male in the United States is 79 years. Why? Science. You can say whatever it is, and you can curse the world and chemicals and all the things in it, but the proof is in the pudding. The fact of the matter is the world is quite a remarkable place. There's so many wonderful things in it. You can jump on an airplane and travel around the world in hours. It's just crazy. What used to take months, you can go on adventures, and it's becoming more and more and more affordable to do things, to experience things. I mean, we have people today that are going into space on vacation. I mean, you know, you and I can't afford it, but evidently some people can. It's a crazy world that's full of wonderful things. Do we stop to think about that? Because we're stuck in our own story, and our own story involves politics and health stuff, and we got to have a bigger picture. And that's what the whole idea of the social sciences is. If hope is generated not from ideal circumstances, but from walking with people who are also healthy and virtuous, then we need to do a better job connecting with each other. So that study that was cited in 1950 found that because people felt small, they also connected better. They weren't the most important person. I mean, let's be honest. If you don't think you're the big shot, you have a tendency to be better in friendship and relationships. If you think it's all about you, we suffer, we talk about it. Entitlement has become a big issue in our culture today. And hope is rooted in connectedness with each other. We need each other. We need hope to be built into communities, and we need communities that are rooted in hope. And we need them to be built around values that embrace the goodness of human beings and the hope of a place of love, of grace, of care, of mutual fairness. These ideals that we talk about, how do they get out of our head as values and into the world as virtues? It matters. One of the reasons that Beckman cites as a cause of a lack of hope is a poor idea about what is broken in the world. What biblical people call sin. The biblical story says there are some things that aren't good for you. They're not good for society. It's pretty basic. Don't kill people. Don't lie. Don't commit adultery. It's a pretty straightforward idea. You know, don't bear false witness. Don't take the Lord's name in vain. Remember the Sabbath and keep it holy. Kind of basic stuff about learning you're accountable to somebody above you and not acting like you're the top of the food chain and that you're in charge, because it turns out human beings need a little humility and they need a little correction. Even if you don't believe in God, it's a way better construct than believing that, you know, I'm in charge and what I think matters. And if you've ever been married to somebody like that or been a friend of somebody like that, you know it doesn't work very well. And you kind of wish somebody would just smite them a little bit and straighten them out, teach them a little humility. And so some things don't work. God walks with us in our suffering. He invites us to live better, to put away brokenness, to treat people well. And so when we begin to embrace that idea that not everything is equally good, that hope, in fact, is where we invite people to believe in something better. Not all things are good. Let's stop doing things that are destructive and tearing us down and breaking us down, and let's start practicing the virtue of hope. I'm going to invite Eric into the studio. Welcome, Eric. How are you?
1: Hey, Dave. How's it going, man?
0: It's going okay.
1: Yeah?
0: So this is kind of a broad treatment of this idea of hope. Did anything stick out to you along the way?
1: I'm interested to hear from you what you think I think of this.
0: I think you think of this that was kind of convoluted and you wish there would have been clearer points for you to interact with. That's what I think you think.
1: That's pretty spot on.
0: Yeah.
1: I mean, we can start with the idea of the teleological argument.
0: Yeah.
1: Even for the existence of God or
0: right,
1: anything.
0: Sure. Yeah, take it that far.
1: It really doesn't move me.
0: Yeah.
1: Does it move you?
0: Only from a logical sense. I mean, you know, there are none of these ideas that are bulletproof in any way. So
1: yeah,
0: they're just kind of indicators. That's all I've. So no, I don't think there's any. It doesn't move me as like, oh, that's a slam dunk.
1: Yeah, yeah.
0: Sometimes I'll hear apologists who are like, well, you know, intelligent design is so obvious. More compelling to me is when a physicist says, I can no longer explain the universe except by intelligent design. That means something to me.
1: Sure. Yeah, I guess. But I
0: clearly it means something to you too. I was a deeply convinced. Yeah, I guess.
1: I guess, like, no matter who's making the argument, it gets to a point of I don't know.
0: Yeah.
1: And the whole sure. concept of God of the gaps terrifies me.
0: Yeah.
1: The fact that when we get to I don't know, I don't replace I don't know with God. Right?
0: Yeah.
1: So I feel like that follows me around through a ton of concepts, not just the universe and how it was formed in this planet, but this concept of hope is kind of the same to me. At some point, it even said in that one quote, it's not concrete. It's not a structure. Yeah. It's a little bit more abstract. It's a relationship. And then that starts to become too abstract for me, and
0: yep.
1: then the God of the gaps thing comes in,
0: yep.
1: and I start going, what if it's not God? What if we just don't know?
0: Yeah.
1: You know what I mean?
0: Yeah. Yeah.
1: That kind of thing haunts me a little bit.
0: Yeah, well, I think at some point, you know, I had somebody send me an email this week, and they said, I don't understand why God just doesn't do something obvious that we can all see.
1: Mm-hmm.
0: And I think, well, here's the thing. I think maybe part of that is that if God just did things that were obvious for us all to see, then we would line up to get stuff because now we believe in God and God's going to give us this or that.
1: Mm-hmm.
0: And God wants a change of character. You know, the desire of the scriptural story is that you and I become people who are better in the world and better to each other. We want character change. We want life change. We want transformation. But we can hardly ever get away from this idea of God doing stuff. I wish he'd prove he's here so that I would believe enough to ask him for stuff and get stuff. Well, that's what happened when Jesus walked on the earth.
1: Mm-hmm.
0: You know, look, he made bread and fed people. I'm going to follow him around and just get bread. You know, he heals people. I just want to be healed. No, I'm not here to just fix your temporary needs.
1: Mm-hmm.
0: I'm here to see character change and life transformation. And so faith becomes, I think, an integral part of that. Now,
1: yeah.
0: Is there a way of proving all of that? No. This is a faith step. But I do believe, you know, science now saying hope is very important to our sense of well-being and to our sense of well-being in community. And where does hope come from? Mm-hmm. So that then becomes a question. If it's good for human beings to have hope, where else would you find some kind of hope?
1: Right. I mean, and that becomes, I have that written down as a question, is it only God's hope or is it just the concept of hope? You know what I mean? Or does the hope even have to be rooted in something real for us to get those benefits that you listed out of someone who's hopeful?
0: Yeah. Well, I mean, I just think, you know, when you are in a situation where you need hope,
1: mm-hmm.
0: so you're sick, you know, I was diagnosed with cancer years and years ago. Now you're going and you're being treated and you're having surgery and you're going through the testing and you're doing all that. Well, you don't just come up with hope. I mean, you don't just decide one day to have it. Something happens in that process. And for me, that was a deeply spiritual process in which I felt like, you know, God sent some messages that were significant, got to me in ways that were significant. So we're going to head to break, but I want to come back to this because I think this is the heart of the conversation. We'll be right back.
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12: Welcome back. You're listening to Healing Conversations with Eric McClenahan and Dave Roberts, and we left off talking about hope. So, where do you get hope? And all I can say is that having gone through this time in my life when I desperately needed hope, how faithful God was to provide some means by which I had hope. Does that make sense? So,
13: a little bit.
12: Yeah. So there were some scriptures that I had been studying, obviously not knowing I was about to face cancer, that then became very, very important to me. And then after a few weeks of going through the process and being in treatment, they didn't encourage me. They didn't give me any hope anymore. They were used up in some way. And then someone sent me a card that I hadn't seen since college days and another scripture. And it felt like this was God's very personal message of hope to me. Mm-hmm. And so, you know, do I think the only source of hope is God? No. I mean, we certainly have hope. I had hope with my doctor, who was encouraging and also the top of his field and good and all of that. But I think, you know, the nature of hope is rooted in ultimate things. So I had confidence in my doctor because he's had a success of saving people's lives. That's an ultimate kind of hope.
13: Yeah.
12: He's smart about technique and medication and process and treatments. And so I think that hope circles around these ultimate ideas.
13: Yeah. I guess if I was going through that situation, which I've been in smaller situations,
12: yeah,
13: similar, I look at it and I go, we've prayed for people that have died.
12: Sure.
13: We've prayed for people who have made it.
12: Yep.
13: People who haven't prayed made it. People who haven't prayed died, right? Yep. I don't see like a causation that would make me be super hopeful in outcomes, right?
12: Yeah.
13: Well, and then you go, okay, well, but it's an ultimate outcome that you're going to be okay in deep time, you know, and that should give you peace. Okay, that's fine. But then also the fact that people who have hope experience this list of positive outcomes, that's a mindset that I don't necessarily, that's the God of the gaps to me, because that's like a mindset that you can get with God or without God that could help you.
12: Sure.
13: You know what I mean?
12: Yeah.
13: So I don't know how to attribute that specifically to God either.
12: Yeah, well, so let's back up. So number one, you said is there's no causal relationship. Well, there's no specific causal relationship. So you can't take any individual case, but there is causal relationship overall. So for example, when I was going through that, my oncologist said, are you a prayer? And I said, yes. He said, people who pray respond better to treatment than people who don't. So does that mean every single person who prays gets cured? No, but it does mean.
13: Right. But is that God doing something, or is that, does prayer put you in a mindset that helps your body heal better, you know?
12: Yes. Yes. I mean, and that's where, I think that's where faith steps in. Do you have to believe? No, it's faith. It's a step of faith, but the Bible never described it as anything else. The just will live by faith. Belief in God is a choice of faith. You don't have to make it, but the world's a better place and your life is better and hope is more accessible if you do believe it. And I'll give you an example that's, I think, is more practical maybe. The people who years ago were trying to figure out how to solve the problem of addiction. Mm-hmm. It is just such a naughty problem, you know, naughty, not N-A-U-G, but K-N, naughty, difficult, binding, alcoholism particularly. And so what did they come up with? Well, they came up with the idea that, you know, step one in the 12-step program is I can't do this without a higher power. I am helpless to do this on my own. Why? So does every person who goes through AA believe in God, the God of Christianity in the Bible? No. But is it a necessary piece of their healing? It's step number one. Why? Because it's a necessary part of the practical process of healing.
13: Yeah.
12: That it's difficult to get the outcome without this first step.
13: Yeah, I guess where my I'm not trying to be difficult.
12: This oh,
13: is,
12: you are.
13: But this is where my brain.
12: That's why you're here.
13: This is where my brain naturally goes.
12: Yeah,
13: my brain naturally says, but that doesn't prove the existence of God.
12: No,
13: that proves that thinking of a higher power helps in that situation. You know
12: yes,
13: what I mean?
12: Yes, it does.
13: And that's
12: so. It's better to believe in a higher power than not believe in a higher power, which in and of itself is a reason to step into faith instead of not stepping into faith. And is it a cause and effect? Like, am I more likely to heal because I believe, or do I believe because it's real? You can't prove the existence
13: right,
12: of
13: but
12: God.
13: I want to know.
12: I know.
13: And the fact that I want to know makes me mad that he made it that way so that I can't know. And I almost would rather not believe than be mad at him.
12: Yeah.
13: You know what I mean?
12: Yeah.
13: I don't like it.
12: Yeah.
13: Well, it makes me not like him.
12: Yeah.
13: That's the problem that I feel sometimes.
12: All right. If anyone from Montrose Church is listening, that is not where he is in his theology, but it is an honest conversation.
13: I thought we were in the safe tree. I thought we were in the nest.
12: We are. But I do think this, we're not trying to prove the existence of God. That is a choice you make as a human being, you know. I have found that the practical things that I can do in my life that are in obedience and response to how Jesus taught work very well to the point that I think there is something to it, that the wisdom of it and the grace of it and the content of it is worth pursuing. And so I don't want to just pursue the little things. I want to pursue the big things too. And as a person who walks with people in the darkest days of their lives, and that is a part of this job, I'm in those rooms. I'm mm-hmm. in those spaces. You know, you said a minute ago, it works for some people and some people die. And some, some people do. But the way they die is significantly different. And the grace that they have and what is happening to that family is very, very different.
13: Yeah.
12: And just recently, you know, in fact, Christmas Day, I was with a family. And on Christmas Day, they took their mom off life support. A young woman. I mean, she wasn't in her 50s. You would think what a horrible, tragic moment. But this family was gathered around. They were sharing stories. They were laughing. They were saying to her, Mom, you've been so good to us. You don't have to keep fighting. You know, it's just a different palpable presence that you can't explain. People aren't pretending. They have hope. They have hope. There's something happening to them. There's some sacred piece of that room. And I've been in the others. The wailing and the anger and the bitterness and the complete tragic moment of it. Mm-hmm. And that's a part of all of it. I mean, nobody wants our loved ones to die. I'm just saying that every answer to prayer is not the outcome we think is the answer to prayer. There are lots of layers of prayers getting answered, even if the outcome is not the specific yes or no.
13: Yeah.
12: Because there's more to life than all of that. And I've watched people go through the phases of terminal illness, and I'm the one that sits down with them and goes, what are you thinking? What do you want to talk about? Are you angry? Are you, where are you? I've walked that journey with people over weeks, months, years. And I am always astonished by how faithful God is in that process, how the things they have to talk about are never what I think I would be talking about.
13: Yeah.
12: The attitude with which they're approaching is never what I think I would have. I'm just saying there's more to it, and I think there's something very genuinely different about people whose hope is in a bigger story and a higher power. I think there's a massive difference, so much so that I choose to invest my life not only in believing it, but in sharing it with others, because I think their life will be better if they have that confidence that God is loving and good, kind and caring, and will be present with us in all things.
13: Sure. And I mean, obviously, I've chosen to believe that, too.
12: Yes.
13: I've dedicated 20 years of my life of doing this job. I'm just saying, in the deepest parts of my heart,
12: sure,
13: it almost makes me feel hopeless not knowing.
12: Yeah.
13: And that's where I have trouble finding hope
12: right.
13: when I can't know.
12: Yeah.
13: I would almost rather know and deal with the consequences then have hope that it's real. Does that make sense?
12: Yeah. And that's why you're here. I mean, that's why we do this together, is because I think that's how most people feel, and it's okay to feel that way. And I think...
13: Oh, I don't feel that's how most people feel.
12: Oh, I do. Yeah. In the world in general.
13: Not at church.
12: No, not at church.
13: I feel very isolated
12: at church. No, not at church. But I think in general people do.
13: Yeah.
12: And I think that's okay to know that it's okay to be in an honest search at the very depths of it. And even when we choose to believe, I mean, there's not a person out there that can't honestly look at the journey and go, well, I have some days where I just don't get it.
13: Yeah.
12: Where I just don't know if it's all real. So I think the message that we take away today is really simple. And that is that you can live your life in a way that you believe your story is the only story and that there's no hope and that, you know, life's deteriorating and you're deteriorating, or you can believe that there's purpose in the world. There's purpose in you. There's purpose in your life and in your story. And there's purpose in this day. And you can go out and practice the virtue, the hope that things can be better. And they can be better in very specific ways. You can be more healthy. You can be more loving. You can be more kind. You can be more of a bright light in the world. And it matters. And that ultimately, you choose to believe in a benevolent God who created you and loves you and is searching for you and wants to do good in your life. My prayer for you is that you can embrace that hope today. God bless. Thanks for listening.

0: 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Phones are open right now. Call or text, get a completely free, no obligation consult with attorney Robert Ozeron. We're talking about injured police officer Christopher Brandon Carnahan, 43, of Norwalk, who did suffer an admitted injury to his elbow, but then was caught skydiving. Yeah, go ahead, Robert.
1: Now, we've covered this before, and people call my office frequently because one of the issues they are really worried about, they have this anxiety about it, is, Robert, if I file workers' comp, I'm scared they're going to see me shopping, and then I'm going to go to jail because I'm carrying the water from Costco or whatever it is, right? I'm going to the grocery store, and I got a jug of milk in my hand. Right? Now, ladies and gentlemen, remember, it is only... how should I say this? Fraud. If the worker were to testify, or a doctor's note says, this is what the worker said, that they cannot do something, and then they're caught doing that thing, right? So I don't see how skydiving, for the case of this officer in Norwalk, is necessarily related to a left elbow injury. Maybe it is, but I don't know. And I think that this is one of those cases that will go away. My true opinion is this. The reason there are headlines like this is to kind of scare people straight, right? The acquittal or the dismissal, this probably would never go to court. That's probably just going to go away, ladies and gentlemen. Truthfully, that's my opinion. But it's to scare people to say, well, if you're not on the up and up, we are going to prosecute you. We're not scared to prosecute fraud. But in reality, unless there's a note that this guy said to his doctor, I cannot go skydiving when it's one of my passions because of this left elbow injury, and then they catch you doing the thing that in the medical note it says you cannot do, other than that, I don't really see it. Now, we've had other instances of fraud claims, and I've had obviously a consistent opinion on this. The other one I recall was also another officer. I think it was a sheriff's department, and that one was a bit more
0: arduous.
1: Yeah, it was difficult for the worker in that case. And I try to look at things most favorable to injured workers. That's my job, and that's how I see things generally now. And I do call out my own bias. I'm very pro-worker. That said, that one, I believe they were saying they had a low back injury and they were caught riding a jet ski, right? Like carving it up out there at the lake. That one's tough because you're standing, you have all these like shocks, you know, kind of shock waves going through your body, the jet ski going up and down. And here you are claiming you can't work because of low back pain. That one... okay, that one looks like it might be
0: wrong. Yeah, but Robert, when was the last – look, I've never seen it. A medical report from a doctor who says, well, he cannot go back to work, but I'm going to clear him to go skydiving.
1: But remember, when we're dealing with something like criminal law, it has to be beyond a reasonable doubt. This is not workers' comp. Workers' comp is so friendly to the injured worker. Workers' comp is no fault. It could happen on your own terms, which is you can be your own fault, like tripping over your own 2 feet and you fall. That's it. It's a winner, right? Because it's happening on the job.
0: I'm sorry to interrupt. I think the lesson here is that if you are taken off work, if you're getting temporary disability and you want to move around and go shopping and maybe go for a slow walk in the park, maybe walk with your kids, think twice about skydiving, I would say. You know,
1: I mean, yes, it'd be if he would have called me, and I do represent many officers, so perhaps my bias is becoming too apparent here. I represent many sheriffs and police here in the greater Los Angeles County area because of the fact that I am one of the few attorneys that have been honored to get these referrals, because they don't really respond to advertising. They only respond to their buddy or their coworker used my office.
0: You're not only a good attorney, you have an excellent bedside manner, so to speak. You know what I mean?
1: Well, I act in the best interest of my clients always, and I look out for my client's interest. Now, if my client would have been this officer and he would have called me, I said, just call the doctor and leave a note at the front desk that says, I'm going to go skydiving. I don't need to use my left elbow. Just wanted to give you the heads up. If you think anything is wrong with that, call me back. That note right there could have saved this guy a lot of money in terms of legal defense bills, right, and a lot of heartache and stayed out of the news, right? I know they say there's no such thing as bad press, but there is when it's the fraud accusation there. So I do hope for a good resolution here. I don't see how falling out of an airplane is suddenly going to require your left elbow, especially if there's like an instructor that is physically attached to you and they're doing the whole thing, right? So yes, it looks bad, but is it really? I have my doubts, and I'm going to lean in favor of injured workers. Speaking of which, if you need an advocate for your work injury, obviously I have my client's best interest at heart because it's my job and it's my passion. 310-999-9989. You call me, you text me, you say 310-999-9989. Robert, I need your help. 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I'll see you soon.
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0: And we're back on the Workers' Rights Radio Show with attorney Robert Ozeron and myself, Steve Appel. 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Our next story is Senate Bill 230 expands presumptions for airport firefighters. California expanded workers' compensation protections for airport firefighters. Robert, take it away.
1: All right. We have so much on this topic because I can explain what presumptions are to our listeners. And it is what it sounds like, but I want to elaborate. I'll drill down a little bit. And then also generally what the presumption is about, which is the fumes that happen at the airport. Now, if you've been at the airport recently, you probably can smell that jet fuel in the air, right? Even when you're in the terminal, when you're kind of driving up, let's say LAX. LAX has a distinct odor to it. I don't know last time you smelled LAX, Steve, but it's got a distinct smell.
0: I'm a Burbank guy, Robert.
1: I love Burbank.
0: Okay.
1: Yeah, but even there, Burbank is one of those rare airports that they let you out on a tarmac to sometimes exit
0: your
1: plane,
0: exactly,
1: right?
0: Exactly. Yeah, yeah.
1: Even
0: there,
1: you can smell the jet fuel. Right? The benzene. Now, that right there, I believe it's benzene. Don't quote me on that, but I believe it's jet fuel is benzene.
0: There is a minute amount of benzene in all gasoline and diesel and jet fuel. Sure.
1: Now,
0: unacceptable amount.
1: Now, imagine if you work there every day. You are breathing in that small amount. That smell, that's with you every day for 8 hours, 10-hour days. And so eventually, any type of long-term toxic exposure is going to have its effects on you. Now, that is for everybody. Okay. It doesn't matter if you've worked there 10 years ago, 5 years ago, or you're working somewhere today. We can go back in time at workers' comp because exposure cases

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4: The top Republican running for governor of California wants his rival to drop out.
5: So these polls are looking very concerning.
4: Steve Hilton in an online post talking about the latest Emerson College poll, which shows a three-way race with Hilton and Democrats Javier Becerra and Tom Steyer. Becerra and Steyer lead Hilton by a little, meaning if they get the most votes Tuesday, it'll be an all-Democrat runoff for governor in November.
5: There's one person who can stop this doomsday scenario, and that is my friend, Chad Bianco.
4: Riverside County Sheriff Chad Bianco is polling at 12%. Hilton thinks if Bianco drops out, he'll get those votes and a spot in the runoff. Concerns in Northern California about a data center being built by Amazon. Landon Sepulveda with Silicon Valley Resistance says just one center can be a drain on resources like power and water.
6: Once there's one, there's going to be more, and that's really when the strain on utility bills will just skyrocket.
4: Amazon officials will be at a community meeting in Gilroy this week to talk about concerns. Those are the headlines. I'm Jason Athenson.
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3: A common sense Republican running for Congress in a seat once held by Adam Schiff?
4: 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Hi, I'm Scott Allen Myers. 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
6: Iran's top negotiator says any deal with the U.S. must fully secure Iranian rights. The New York Times reported that President Trump had sent a new framework to Iran that had tougher terms. In a video this morning, Iran's top negotiator said Tehran will not approve any agreement until we are certain that the rights of the Iranian people have been upheld. Iran has been calling for the release of $12 billion in frozen assets and for Lebanon to be included in any deal. Trump has been unwilling to meet the demand, saying if we don't get what we want, we're going to end in a different way. Mike Pence says President Trump's second administration has departed from the conservative agenda. The former vice president made the comment during his appearance on NBC's Meet the Press today.
7: I think Republicans would do well to take some time to reflect on what we believe again and take that message to the American people.
6: He added that he'd like to see Republicans get back to running on conservative principles again. Pence also took aim at the president's anti-weaponization fund, calling it deeply offensive and a bad idea. The $1.8 billion fund was announced by the Justice Department as part of the president's settlement with the IRS, but has been temporarily blocked by a federal judge. An overnight curfew is now in effect around a New Jersey immigration center following days of clashes between protesters and police. Newark Mayor Roz Baraka issued the order today, saying he wanted to ensure the safety and well-being of all residents. The mandatory curfew comes the day after New Jersey Governor Mikey Sherrill blamed out-of-state agitators for the protest violence outside the ICE facility.
8: And I'll keep pushing to see Delaney Hall closed.
6: Sherrill also defended her decision to deploy the state police, saying again today it was necessary to avoid escalation. A24's Backrooms is off to a scary good start at the box office. The horror film based off the YouTube series of the same name made $38 million on Friday and is projected to gross up to $90 million through the weekend. I'm Lisa Carton.
9: 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KABC.
10: As Primary Tuesday nears, the race for governor in California is tightening.
11: Mostly Democrats and independents have started coalescing around Javier Becerra and Steyer.
10: NBC Los Angeles political contributor Dr. Fernando Guerra says the latest poll showed the two Democrats could get the most votes Tuesday on their way to an all-Democrat runoff in November. Because of that, Republican frontrunner Steve Hilton is calling on his fellow Republican Chad Bianco to drop out and swing Hilton enough votes to make the runoff. One of the stars of HBO's Hacks weighing in on the L.A. mayor's race, Hannah Einbinder, telling Variety she shouldn't be running for office, and neither should Spencer Pratt.
12: We need to have people who work in housing and tenants' rights lawyers and people with actual expertise in these positions.
10: Pratt responded on X, writing that Einbinder's thoughts from a red carpet surrounded by armed security show she's completely insulated from L.A.'s problems. Those are the headlines. I'm Jason Nathanson.
5: 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No.
13: In East LA on the 710 heading southbound before the 5, a crash is occupying that center divider and it's causing slow traffic all the way from 3rd Street. Moving to Torrance on the 405 heading southbound at Artesia Boulevard, look out for a piece of plywood in those left lanes. So watch for any swerving when passing through that area. And in Pomona on the 60 heading eastbound before the 71, look out for a large metal sink getting moved around in lanes.
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16: 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I am your host, Steve Summers, and I've got to tell you, we have got a fascinating show for you today. Now, if you're like most people, you may have noticed that when you hit 50, you kind of hit the wall. You know, between your joints, the heart, the brain, your eyes, your energy, you name it. Now, when you hit 50, you have to pay attention to your health. We all know that. So whether you're 40 or 50 or say in your 60s or 70s or even older for that matter, our guest today says he's discovered something that you can unlock the key to feeling better at any age. This is exciting. What is it? What are we talking about? Why do you need to know about this? Well, stay tuned. Dr. Neil Levin is on the line here. Dr. Neil Levin is a chiropractor. He's a nutritionist. He's a longtime advisor for Purity Products. Welcome, Dr. Levin. So great to have you back on the show today. This is a big story, isn't it?
17: Oh, absolutely, Steve. And let's cut right to the chase here. That discovery you talked about at the top there, it's krill oil, because krill oil is simply amazing for us. It's great for the heart, great for the joints, fantastic for the brain, for the eyes. I mean, I have people coming into my clinic every single day, and they want to feel better. I mean, they want to feel physically better, stronger. They want their joints to feel comfortable, but they want to stay mentally sharp. They want to keep that brain thinking like it did when they were younger. They want to protect themselves from coronary heart disease and maintain those flexible, healthy, youthful arteries for wonderful circulation. Hey, Steve, they want to boost their energy. And you know, why not? I mean, we deserve it. And that's what we're going to be talking about here today with this Krill Omega 50 Plus, which is the cutting edge combination, Steve, of krill oil, which is so fabulous for us. But we've infused the krill oil. Now, this is so important. We've infused the krill oil with the high omega-3 concentrated fish oil. You need to do that when you're

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3: A common sense Republican running for Congress in a seat once held by Adam Schiff?
4: Yes. Hi, I'm Scott Allen Myers. So many people have thought about leaving California, but I'm staying. I'm staying to fight back against the crushing costs, the tax burdens, and the outrageous social agendas. I believe our communities deserve leadership that puts families, safety, and common sense first.
3: Protecting our homes, our taxes, our safety, and our children? You've got my vote.
4: I'm Scott Allen Myers, and I approve of this message. Paid for by Scott Allen Myers for Congress.
5: Risk of coronary heart disease? When you hear that, whose ears don't perk up after that? How exactly does that work anyway?
6: Right. Well, krill omega 50 plus, remember, this is the combination of krill oil with the high omega 3, highly concentrated fish oil. So it's much higher in omega 3s than most krill oil formulas would be. So when we're dealing with the high omega 3 fish oil, we're talking about support for the HDL cholesterol, healthy, youthful, flexible arteries. That's so great for the circulation, heart muscle strength, platelet activity, red blood cells that stay nice and soft and flexible so they can work their way through those little capillaries. Oh, what about triglycerides? That becomes so important. So this krill omega 50 plus supports the heart in so many ways. And you know, the bottom line is we need to think about this because as we're getting a little older, 50 plus, maybe mid 40s, certainly 60s and 70s, it's decision time. I mean, you know your body's not working the way it did when you were in your 30s.
5: Exactly.
6: The energy might not be there. You need to make a decision. Are you going to take it laying down and just let yourself get old, or are you going to do something about it? Are you going to stay physically active? Are you going to do the things you need to stay healthy? And getting these omega-3s, the krill oil, the vitamin D, the antioxidants make such a difference. This is a game changer for anybody in that 50-plus age group.
5: Doc, this is absolutely great information. I know that omega-3s are best known for their cardiovascular benefits, and they're certainly also known as brain food. Now, we've discussed this in some of the past shows. If you would touch on the brain benefits for our listeners listening out there today and tell us why you say that supplementing with omega-3s isn't just a good idea for the brain, but an absolute necessity.
6: Oh, this is such an important point that you're bringing up. Absolutely. For brain health, we must get these omega-3s back in there. You know, when you think about omega-3s and you think about brain health and memory and mood and feeling sharp, you really want to single out the DHA component. That's the docosahexaenoic acid. You know what, Steve? Your brain is 60% fat by weight, and of that, 25% needs to be DHA. You know what I use? An analogy in my practice. People understand calcium and bone health, right? If you don't have calcium in your diet and you don't supplement with calcium, your bones are going to get brittle and weak. That's right. What happens to bones. Bones need calcium for their normal strength and structure. Now, with the brain, it's the same. DHA for normal structure. We use this for one brain neuron to communicate with another, to build out the brain, the serotonin, the dopamine, all the feel-good neurotransmitters. So must have it, must get it back in there. So important. And with this krill omega 50 plus, we've increased the level of DHA because we've put the concentrated omega-3s there. Now, with krill omega 50 plus, you're going to get 130 milligrams of DHA per serving, Steve.
5: Wow.
6: The leading brand of krill oil, you're going to get 24.
5: Excellent.
6: 24 in the leading brand, you're going to get 130 with krill omega 50 plus. That's why this is so incredible for the brain.
5: This is absolutely exciting. I got to tell you, though, during the last krill show that we did together, you totally shocked me, Doc. I remember this specifically. You said that.
6: Tell me, I'm on the edge of my seat. What did I say?
5: You said, and I remember, that the studies show that krill oil improves joint comfort in just 7 days. Now, if the benefits for the brain and the heart didn't perk my ears up, that certainly would. If you would, touch on the study and tell us how this works.
6: Right. That was a great study. In fact, that's the reason I started taking krill oil about 5-6 years ago. Mm-hmm. A pilot study, double blind, placebo controlled, exactly what you want to see out of the Journal of the American College of Nutrition. Now, participants got 300 milligrams of krill oil or placebo. Now, remember, in krill omega 50 plus, we're giving you even more. We're giving you 500 milligrams of krill oil, so even more potent. But the participants in the study that got the krill oil got some amazing joint benefits, Steve. Get this.

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3: A common sense Republican running for Congress in a seat once held by Adam Schiff?
4: Yes. Hi, I'm Scott Allen Myers. 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
4: I'm Scott Allen Myers, and I approve of this message. 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
6: Iran's top negotiator says they will not agree to any deal with the U.S. unless it fully secures Iranian rights. The New York Times reported that President Trump had sent a new framework to Iran that had tougher terms. In a video this morning, Iran's top negotiator said Tehran will not approve any agreement until we are certain that the rights of the Iranian people have been upheld. Iran has been calling for the release of $12 billion in frozen assets and for Lebanon to be included in any deal. Trump has been unwilling to meet the demand, saying, if we don't get what we want, we're going to end in a different way. Health officials say the death toll is rising from an Ebola outbreak in the Democratic Republic of the Congo and Uganda. That's according to the World Health Organization, which reported 43 deaths across both countries. 42 of the deaths are in the Congo, and nearly 350 are suspected to have died from the virus. The WHO confirmed the latest strain of Ebola is a severe and often deadly form of the disease. No treatment or vaccine has yet been approved for the strain. New Jersey State Police are out in force outside an immigration center following days of violent clashes with protesters. Newark Mayor Ross Baraka imposed a mandatory overnight curfew for a half-mile area surrounding Delaney Hall until further notice. New Jersey Governor Mikey Sherrill welcomed the move today and blamed most of the violence on out-of-state agitators. Sherrill also says she'll keep pushing to get state health inspectors inside for a complete inspection while also pressing for the detention center to shut down.
7: I'm continuing to take every action available to get the Department of Health inside the facility to do a full inspection, and I'll keep pushing to see Delaney Hall closed.
6: Cheryl also announced now that ICE officials have agreed to allow family visitation with some of the people being detained. Nearly 100,000 vehicles are being recalled by Honda due to an issue with airbags. Most of the models affected are the Accord Hybrid and the Honda Acura TLX. I'm Lisa Cart.
8: 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KABC.
9: Making Los Angeles an affordable place to live. That's the focus of Councilwoman Nithya Raman in her final push this weekend to become mayor of L.A. At a campaign stop, she talked about how the city has become too expensive.
10: The cost of housing is enormous, and I have a lot of plans for how we can address that.
9: Depending on which poll you look at, Raman is either neck and neck with Mayor Karen Bass, or she's a third in the race behind Spencer Pratt. All three continue to campaign in L.A. today. L.A.'s affordable enough for at least two new residents, a pair of bald eagles spotted by the County Department of Parks and Rec, nesting in an undisclosed tree. It's rare to see eagles in L.A. A big change starting tomorrow for many Californians who get food benefits. People between 18 and 64 will have to work at least 20 hours a week in order to qualify, unless they have a kid under 14 at home and some other exceptions. The new rules come under President Trump's so-called Big Beautiful Bill. Critics say the changes will hurt people who are already struggling. Those are the headlines. I'm Jason Athenson.
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11: In Linwood, on the 105 heading eastbound, the off-ramp to the 710 is partially blocked due to a stall, and it's causing a bit of slowing. Now in downtown L.A., on the 10 heading westbound, the off-ramp to Alameda Street is partially blocked due to some type of liquid in lanes, causing cars to swerve a little bit. And in Anaheim, on the 5 heading northbound at Lincoln Avenue, look out for a piece of wood in that right lane.
5: 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Well, it's primary season, of course. 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
3: A common sense Republican running for Congress in a seat once held by Adam Schiff?
4: Yes. Hi, I'm Scott Allen Myers. So many people have thought about leaving California, but I'm staying. I'm staying to fight back against the crushing costs, the tax burdens, and the outrageous social agendas. I believe our communities deserve leadership that puts families, safety, and common sense first.
12: Protecting our homes, our taxes, our safety, and our children? 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
4: I'm Scott Allen Myers, and I approve of this message. Paid for by Scott Allen Myers for Congress.
13: How did I lose weight? 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I never minded being 2:35, but you know what minded? 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
3: A common sense Republican running for Congress in a seat once held by Adam Schiff?
4: 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Hi, I'm Scott Allen Myers. 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
5: 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Something else. For those of you that have 401ks, 403bs, 457as, thrift savings plans, these are accounts that are under your company, meaning the place you work or the place you used to work. 401ks and 403bs, those types of accounts are now new identity theft targets. I warned you about this 6 months ago. I said, get out of paper, get into gold. You cannot scam gold. You cannot scam gold, but you can scam paper. And all these retirement accounts are now becoming the new identity theft target. And so what you want to do is move into gold, protect your money, okay? Here's something else you should know. More and more employers are no longer contributing or pausing contributions to your retirement account. That means your growth is going to be stagnant. It means your growth is going to be held back. Hell no, move to gold. Okay. There is something that you need to understand when you have cash in the bank and when you have a retirement account. Look at when you started your retirement account 30 years ago. Yes, it's grown. Sure, of course. Take a look at the last 10 years. You're 10 years older, and this thing's bouncing around like a crazy Super Bowl. Okay? The volatility in the stock market is not your friend. It's your enemy. Physical gold and silver is your safety net. It's your safe haven. It's your insurance. It's knowing that money will be there when you need it. By far. And the opening of Fort Knox is telling you where we're headed. And so as you move your retirement account or your cash in the physical gold and silver, pay attention to this from the good-looking Kenny Michaels. You are moving into an investment that the whole world wants. The dollar is not what the whole world wants. In international trade, these countries are all shying away from the U.S. dollar. If I own something and nobody wants it, it's not worth anything. That makes sense, right? Yeah, I'll say it again. If I have something and nobody wants it, it's not worth anything. But if I have something and everybody wants it, guess what? It's worth a fortune. That's why you're seeing the numbers now. And the war is now coming to an end. Donald Trump made an announcement the other

0: 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Okay? Now, remember this about silver and gold. It never used to be a product that grew. It was just a product that sat there and looked shiny and looked beautiful. Not anymore. Number one most profitable investment in America, physical gold and silver. You got it. Okay? And the funny thing is you got people like Mark Cuban 3 days ago said, I should have bought more gold when it was less. Gold's the way of the future. Mark Cuban said, gold is where it's at. Ain't that the truth, Mark, baby? Okay? Read the repricing of gold and silver that's being discussed by our president and everybody else in the world is creating growth. You want to go where growth is created, not where it has been. You want to go where it's created. That makes sense, right? That's how we retire at a young age. Okay? Or be able to retire. Okay. Now, ladies and gentlemen, a new article came out on fortune.com that says that Americans are dipping into their retirement accounts. Please pay attention to what I'm about to tell you because it's going to save you a boatload of money. So pay attention to this. Americans are dipping into their retirement accounts as a hardship to pay everyday bills. That's what it's saying. It's at a record high, up 252% since COVID. It's at a record high of people dipping into their retirement accounts. Now, I get that's what it's for. I get it. But hear me out. Before you dip into your money, move it to gold. Why? Well, if you stay in paper and you dip into your money, you're taxed heavily by your uncle. If you are not, into paper and you're in gold and you take the withdrawal out in the metal itself, guess what? You pay a lot less tax. So if you are going to need your money from a retirement account as a hardship, take it in gold and silver, and then cash that gold and silver in with Golden Crest. So if you think you're going to need to dip into your retirement account, move it to gold first, not after. Because once you take the money out and you're in paper, then guess what? You're taxed. Okay? So, I'm telling you now, call Golden Crescent Metals, 888-406-6222. 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Okay? And gold is not gold, and silver is not silver. 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Okay, that gets you with me. The point I'm getting at is this, people. Look what's going on in the world. We've had this war with Iran. It has lasted a lot longer than our president thought. Now he's opening up Fort Knox. Trump is moving us to real money. Trump himself has sold properties and asked to be paid in gold. Why? Why wouldn't he want to be paid in dollar? What does the 45th and 47th president of the United States know that we don't know about the U.S. dollar? Well, I don't care what he knows, but if he don't want it, I don't want it. Right? That makes sense, right? And as I said earlier, if I have something nobody wants, it's not worth anything. Nobody wants the U.S. dollar. Nobody. Nobody wants the U.S. dollar anymore. But what does everybody want? They want gold. They want silver. People like me, seniors like me, and I'm a senior. I know I don't sound it. I know I don't look it. I know I don't act it, but I am. I'm a 64-year-old good-looking stud, but I'm old and I'm a senior like you. And so I realize that my retirement account is something I'm going to need at some point. Maybe not, but probably. And if I get into a hardship and I have to withdraw from my retirement account, you want to be in gold first, not after. Once you make the withdrawal, you're taxed. You can't stop it. But if you move to physical gold and silver first, and then you dip into your retirement account because of a hardship, well, now you take it out in the physical metal and you keep more and Uncle Sam gets a lot less. Okay? All right. The number to get me live, 888-961-0222. This is Striking Gold. I'm your host, Kenny Michaels. That's the number to call to get me live on air. If you have a retirement account or you have cash and you're thinking about moving into physical metals and you got questions, ring up the phone line here, 888-961-0222. We have the amazing Wendy on phones this morning. She will take your call and connect you to me. All right, we already got a caller. So let's go to line one. We're going to go to Rob. Rob, welcome to the show.
1: Thanks, Kenny.
0: How you doing, Rob? Good morning.
1: Thank you, sir. Oh, just fine. Good morning. Just wanted to call and tell you thank you again.
0: Yeah, you're welcome. You know, so every week, as you know, we have what's called a gold miner. A gold miner, since this show is called Striking Gold, a gold miner would be appropriate. A gold miner is somebody who trusted me, moved into the show, heard the show, decided, oh, hell, I'm going to buy some gold and silver. You're this week's gold miner. Tell me your journey. Tell me your story, bud.
1: Well, started out, you know, when I'm younger, collecting coins with my dad. All right. Still have them all. Then it got down to, you know, mom's buying gold here and there and, you know, hit $30 an ounce or $40. Oh, my God. It went up to 65. Oh, my God. Yeah. We're rich. Yeah. No, we're not. Yeah. But yeah, other than that, as I get older and I say, well, why don't I take my Social Security money and just transfer it right to you and get gold and silver with that? I don't need it, and I'm still kind of working.
0: Brother. How did that process go?
1: Well, it went just fine. It took me about 5 minutes.
0: Yeah, 5 minutes. Because you
1: talking
0: did,
1: to you. So
0: one of the things I want to mention to people is I know that you didn't do a retirement account rollover. You did an actual direct cash purchase, which is smart. And you know, that process in buying precious metals with cash, and when we come back from my break, I'm going to be talking about something going on in the banking system, why you want to get your money out. You were smart. You took your money out of the bank. You bought physical gold and silver, and you got it was a process that took about how long, sir?
1: 5 minutes.
0: 5 minutes.
1: I got out of the ditch and answered the phone. And it took about 5 minutes to decide what we wanted. And you said, okay. And sent you, talked to Heather, and she sent me a nice envelope from FedEx. And I went to the bank, got a check, put it in there. You had it the next day for some reason. And FedEx is fast. And we're good from there.
0: Well, that's good. That's great. So I'm glad the process went well. I know for being this week's gold miner, you're going to receive a free Silver Eagle coin coming to your door. Congrats on that. But I want to ask you, you know, I say all the time on my show that if you go to kennysgoldquiz.com, which you did, by the way, congrats, that when you go to kennysgoldquiz.com, you're going to get me, the good-looking guy, you know. And then I always say that I'm going to send you free silver for tuning into my show. Sir, on your transaction, correct, Robert, on your transaction that you did, how much free silver did we send you?
1: $8,000 worth. 62 ounces.
0: Wow. $8,000 worth of silver. So, you know, one of the things that people don't know is China is creating an issue of a massive silver shortage in the world. That shortage is getting more and more. This free silver people are getting from me, think about that alone. Think about if that $8,000, if silver keeps climbing the way they're saying it's going to go, think about the profit you make on that $8,000, and that's free money.
1: Right. And then I can put the pickleball court in the backyard.
0: There you go.
1: Just for that.
0: So as soon
1: for
0: as
1: free.
0: You, yeah, as soon as you, that's right. As soon as you put the pickleball court in for free, sir, I'm going to come play. Absolutely. Listen, Robert, I want to thank you for, being this week's gold miner. Thanks for allowing us to help.
1: Hey, thank you.
0: Congrats on the 8,000. You're welcome. Congrats on the 8,000 free silver, buddy. Okay.
1: All right. I'll talk. I'll still be talking to you. Don't worry about it.
0: You got it. Have a great day. God bless. Bye-bye.
1: Thank you, sir.
0: Yep, bye-bye. All right, the number to get me live, 888-961-0222. I'm Kenny Michaels. This is Striking Gold. If you're ready to get moving, you're ready to finally take the plunge and say, you know what? I've been listening to you long enough, Mr. Michaels. Enough of this nonsense. Enough of this garbage. Get me to gold. Let's go. Let's get you to gold. Let's get you to silver. Call 888-406-6222. That is the number to get Golden Crest medals. They'll get you going. Or if you want me to get you going, go to kennysgoldquiz.com. All right. So one thing I want to mention, and I'm going to start this conversation. I know in a few minutes we're going to take a break, and I'll bring it back up after break. This is very important. For those of you with money in the bank, pay attention to this. Please, dear God, listen to me. When you put money in the bank, and you put it into a CD or a money market or a high-yield savings account, and the bank pays you interest on your money, if you want to call it that. It's a joke, but whatever, they call it interest. At the end of the year, you receive an interest 1099 tax form for the interest you earned. Now you have to take that tax form, go to your accountant when you file your taxes, and say, hey, here's my interest income that I earned from the bank. So the bank already paid you very little. Then you're taxed on the very little. So you lost money. It's nuts. It's a screwed up system. Big time. The bank says, hey, Mr. Michaels, we're giving you this much interest on your money. And then at the end of the year, they send me a tax form. Now I take that tax form, go to my accountant, and I pay taxes on that money. There's nothing left of that money. It's the dumbest system ever invented. How do you avoid it? Take a wild guess. Move to physical gold and silver. Why? Well, think about it. You take the money out of the bank that's earning you 3. Silver in the last 6 months is up 50%. Silver's up 140% in the last year. Gold's up 50% in the last year. So think about this. You take the money out of the bank that's giving you 3% that you have to pay tax on. Instead, you take it, you buy gold and silver. The gold and silver shipped to your house. You put it in a safe at home. Don't do nothing. And if silver goes up 140% in the next year, you gain that 140% with no tax form. There is no tax form. None. So what happens? You're making money without having to pay Uncle Sam. Does that make sense to you? That's why I say every week, gold and silver is the best investment you can invest your money in, especially if you're a senior. If you're a senior, you want to put your money in safety and in growth. That's gold and silver. You are about to see a major explosion in gold and silver because oil prices are dropping. Because the war is coming to an end. and oil prices and gold work in an inverse relationship. When oil goes down, gold goes up. And now that the war is settling, oil prices are coming down. That means gold's going to explode. Okay? So, move your money into physical gold and silver. Another thing, money in the bank. When you die, what happens? Someone goes into the bank to get the money and they're taxed on that, not in gold. All right, we're going to take a quick break. When we come back, we'll continue this conversation about cash in the bank. If you want to have questions about moving to gold and silver, call me here, 888-961-0222, or go to kennysgoldquiz.com. We'll be right back.

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0: to the show. I'm your host, Kenny Michaels. This is Striking Gold. Welcome aboard. The number to get me live, 888-961-0222. 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All right. So we were on the topic of cash in the bank. And as I said to you, the bank puts your money into an account. Some of you go for CDs. That's stupid. Some of you go for high-yield savings accounts. Stupid. Some of you go for money market accounts. Stupid. Okay, why is it stupid? Well, here's why it's stupid. Because the bank doesn't pay anything to begin with, right? That's the standing joke, right? The bank doesn't pay anything to begin with. So if they give you 2%, 3%, 4%, and then have the nerve at the end of the year to send you a tax form, and then you got to pay tax on the lousy 2 or 3%, that they gave you, you made nothing. You probably lost money, if you think about it. You probably legitimately lost money. But imagine having an investment with that same money that goes up 140% in a year and there's no tax form. Imagine that. Is that not better off? And let me go one step further. When you have money in the bank, and then the Lord calls your name to come home, and now your heirs are left to go get the money out of the bank, your heirs go into the bank with your death certificate saying, hey, my mom died, my dad died, I'm next in line here. And all of a sudden, Uncle Sam says, yeah, so are we. And they get money. But imagine if that money was in physical gold and silver in your home. And the Lord calls your name. Now let's play out that scenario. All of a sudden, the person inheriting your money goes opens the safe at home. 24 right, 34 left, 26 right, 18 left. Click, the safe is open. And what's in that safe? The beautiful, gorgeous, shiny, stunningly gorgeous physical gold and silver. And your heirs take that out and take it home. And there is no Uncle Sam. I tell people all the time, it is the best way to transfer wealth to your next generation with zero government involvement. Now, wouldn't it be better to have your money in something that makes 140% in the last year and there's no tax form for that growth? Would that not be better than putting it in something that pays you 3%? Then they tax you on the 3%. It's a scam, man. So you make nothing. Now let's look at retirement accounts. If you have an IRA, a 401k, a 403b, you're sitting in the stock market, God help you, I'll pray for you, and you're in the stock market and all of a sudden you die. Something happens to you. The Lord calls your name. It's inevitable. Even as good looking as I am, one day he's going to call my name. Now he will say when I get up to the gates, wow, Mr. Michaels, you're the best looking dude we have up here. But I hope I get up there. Oh, please, God. Anyway, listen to me. So if you have a retirement account and the Lord calls your name, now somebody inherits that retirement account. Now they have to take money out of it every year until it's down to zero. That's the law of an inherited retirement account. But now every time they take money out, what happens? Here comes your uncle. That uncle, dude, that guy's greedy. So now here comes your Uncle Sam. Hey. I know you inherited your dad's IRA, but pay up, brother. You owe me money. So, but when your retirement account is in physical gold and silver, and the Lord calls your name, let's play the scenario out. Now your beneficiary inherits this new IRA, the one that's in gold and silver. They still have to drain the account, yes. But now, they take it out in the physical metal. Do they still pay tax? Yes. Do they pay a lot less? Yes. So now Uncle Sam don't get the whole amount. Uncle Sam doesn't get the amount he was expecting to get. He gets less. Surprise. Surprise, you greedy uncle. You're not getting as much as you thought you were because I took it in gold. A precious metals IRA is the only retirement account that you can take a withdrawal in something other than the stinking U.S. dollar. And you benefit, and your heirs benefit, from taking the withdrawal in metal rather than dollars. Now, I know what some of you are thinking. You're like, well, okay, Mr. Michaels, I agree you're good looking, but what happens if I take my money out in physical gold and silver, but now I need the money? No problem. You bought the gold and silver through your IRA from Golden Crest Metals. No problem. You sell the metals back to Golden Crest Metals. No fees, no commissions. And they turn it into dollars. And guess what? The buyback doesn't have to be reported. So there you go. Problem solved. Figures. Gold and silver is God's money, right? And God knew what he was doing when he created it. God knows what he's doing. Okay? God's not a fan of Uncle Sam either. But hear me out. So it benefits you to be in physical gold and silver for growth. Hell, what else is up 140% and about to explode now that the war is over? And Trump is opening up Fort Knox. Why is Trump opening up Fort Knox? Why is there a 22-foot gold statue of Trump at Doral, Florida, at his golf course? Why is there a gold logo at the international airport? There's a logo of Trump in gold. There's a statue of him in gold. He brought in $100 million from Venezuela in gold. He said no tariffs on gold. He decorated the Oval Office in gold. What is with this guy's obsession with gold? Because he's smart. He understands that this is real money, that our dollar is not real money. Okay, he gets it. And now he's knocking on Fort Knox, and there's a lot of talk about the repricing of gold and silver. So there's tax benefits, privacy benefits, safety benefits, growth benefits. What more do you want? You can't say that about your stocks. Stocks are high risk. Gold is low risk. Stocks are high tax. Gold is low tax. Sometimes no tax, depending how you buy it. Stocks are risky. Gold is safety. Stocks are volatile. Gold is growth. Silver is growth. Paper is what people are not wanting. Gold is what everybody is wanting. Again, back to the beginning of this show when I said, if I have something that nobody wants, it's not worth anything. That makes sense, right? If I have a car and I'm trying to sell it and nobody wants it, it's not worth anything. Wake up. This makes sense to you, right? Please, dear God, raise your hand so I can see you if it makes sense to you. Please, dear God. Put your hand on the radio right now and feel the warmth of my sincerity. If nobody wants it, it's not worth anything. Nobody wants our dollar. Nobody wants our dollar. But the whole world wants gold. The whole world's hoarding gold, hoarding silver. So that's driving it up. It's making it the most profitable investment in the world. And it's real. And they're relying on the leader. They're relying on the leader of the free world, Mr. Donald Trump, to show the way. And so Donald Trump has decided to open up Fort Knox. So now he's dealing with Fort Knox. Why? What is the plan with gold, Mr. Trump? Please tell us. I know you want to reprice it. Please, Jesus, I hope that happens. Imagine putting your retirement account into something that is worth X dollars now, goes off the market for 48 hours, and comes back whammo slammo a lot higher. It's instant gratification, is it not? There's article after article after article about Trump repricing gold. The Jerusalem Post had an article that all the central banks around the world, that means all the countries, all the other countries' federal reserves, want Trump to reprice gold. He's getting a lot of pressure about it. And there's a lot of talk that he's going to. And there's a lot of you tuning into this show by me, the good-looking Kenny Michaels, who are procrastinators. You're going to be the loser at the end. Because the gold will get to a point where you can't afford it. You can't afford it. You can't afford it. You can now. So with oil prices going down, gold's about to explode now because the war is coming to an end. Trump said when the war ends, gold, oil prices will come down. And oil works in an inverse relationship to gold. When oil goes up, gold goes down. When oil goes down, gold goes up. So if the war's ending, oil's going down. If oil's going down, gold's going up. Buy it now. Take your retirement account, move it into physical gold and silver. 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Okay? So that's where we're at. 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All right. Why Golden Crest Metals? There's a lot of gold companies out there. You heard me say last week, and I'll say it again. You heard me say that people don't do their homework. You have to do your homework when you choose a gold company. And I've done my homework. 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Bloomberg partners with Golden Crest Metals. Of all the gold companies in the world, why did Bloomberg choose them? Because of their business model, because of their business, their ethics and morals, because of their business practices. Listen, people, there are people that here. There's a company that advertises on Fox News, a gold company, with a gray-haired man. Okay, guess what? When you go to the Better Business Bureau and you type that company name into the Better Business Bureau and you click on complaints, there's 86 complaints in the last 12 months. That's 7 a month. Would you eat at a restaurant that had 7 complaints every month? Would you eat there? Probably not. Would you move your retirement account to somebody or your money to somebody that's got 7 complaints a month? There's another one. 53 complaints in the last 12 months. There's another one, 36 complaints in the last 12 months. And all the online guys, the big guys online, they're even worse. One online company has 140 complaints in the last 12 months. That's 12 complaints a month. 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Just call Golden Crest Medals and get it done. 888-406-6222. 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And there I am, looking beautiful in a suit and tie. And yo, man, that dude is, I can't believe that guy's 64 years old. My wife says that all the time. She's, honey, I can't believe you're 64. I said, yes, I know, honey. I look 30. I act 30. I wish I was 30, but I'm not. But I'm 64, so I'm a senior. And the reason that's important, and I'm proud of that, the reason that's important is because the people tuning into this show are seniors. So I'm you. I'm you. Don't sit here and tell me, well, you're not us yet. You don't understand. Oh, I do understand. I am you. I'm a 64-year-old man who has children, who has a grandson. I understand about legacy. I understand about wanting to retire. I understand about needing your money to retire. So put it in gold. I love the people who say, Mr. Michaels, I'm a conservative guy. I say, okay, are you, do you have an IRA? I do. Are you in stocks? I am. Well, then you're a liar. What do you mean? What do you mean I'm a liar? How does a good-looking guy call me a liar? Well, think about it. You're conservative, but you're in stock. That's like saying I'm a virgin, but I'm pregnant. And that's only happened once. In the world's time, that's only happened one time. You can't be conservative and be in stocks. If you're conservative, you're in gold. You're in safety. You can't be a conservative person and be in high-risk assets. That just doesn't make sense. But what does make sense is if you are conservative, move to a conservative investment, physical gold and silver. So that's why, as a senior, I can relate. When we're young, yeah, we take risks, sure. And if you're 30 years old and you're tuning into this show, this show probably isn't for you. But I'm telling you now, if you tell me you're conservative, you better move to gold. Because stocks are not a conservative investment. All right, the number to get me live right now, 888-961-0222. That gets you live with me. We have the amazing Wendy on phones this morning. Again, 888-961-0222. Or you can go right to kennysgoldquiz.com, fill out the couple of questions on that little website. And guess what? It comes to my email. And then the good-looking Kenny Michaels calls you. I know you're going to be shocked hearing from me. Don't be. Okay, if I tell you I'll call you, I'll call you. 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Okay? All right. One last thing I want to mention. Ladies and gentlemen, there's a lot of predictions about gold. One knucklehead thinks gold's going to go to 20,000. He's a knucklehead. He's a knucklehead. I'm not even going to mention his name because he's a knucklehead. But the former top futures trader for Goldman Sachs, his name is Jeff Currie, spelled C-U-R-R-I-E, says gold's going to 10,000. Bank of America's calling for 8. Chase Bank was calling for 9. Wells Fargo's calling for 8. Bank of America's calling for 7,500. All by the end of the year. Some of these guys are going to be right. All by the end of the year. Why? Because the war is ending. Oil prices are going to sink. Okay? And so at the end of the day, listen carefully. You want to put your money where we're going. You want to put your money where there's growth and where there's safety. Right? And as a senior, that's smart. We learned earlier today on the show that if you put your money in the bank pays you interest, then they send you a tax form, then you got to pay the tax on the interest, so you made nothing, probably lost money. Money in the bank should be to pay your bills, and that's it. If the bank will give you 140% in a year like silver has in the last year, then hell, put your money in the bank and let me know what bank, because I'll put my money there. But that's unlikely. So instead, move your money in the metals. You get growth, you get privacy, and you avoid the tax form. All right. Thanks for tuning into the show. I'm Kenny Michaels. 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Have a great day. We'll see you next week. Bye-bye.

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14: Vote.
15: Iran's top negotiator says they will not agree to any deal with the U.S. unless it fully secures Iranian rights. The New York Times reported that President Trump had sent a new framework to Iran that had tougher terms. In a video this morning, Iran's top negotiator said Tehran will not approve any agreement until we are certain that the rights of the Iranian people have been upheld. Iran has been calling for the release of $12 billion in frozen assets and for Lebanon to be included in any deal. Trump has been unwilling to meet the demand, saying, if we don't get what we want, we're going to end in a different way. Health officials say the death toll is rising from an Ebola outbreak in the Democratic Republic of the Congo and Uganda. That's according to the World Health Organization, which reported 43 deaths across both countries. 42 of the deaths are in the Congo, and nearly 350 are suspected to have died from the virus. The WHO confirmed the latest strain of Ebola is a severe and often deadly form of the disease. No treatment or vaccine has yet been approved for the strain. New Jersey State Police are out in force outside an immigration center following days of violent clashes with protesters. Newark Mayor Ross Baraka imposed a mandatory overnight curfew for a half-mile area surrounding Delaney Hall until further notice. New Jersey Governor Mikey Sherrill welcomed the move today and blamed most of the violence on out-of-state agitators. Sherrill also says she'll keep pushing to get state health inspectors inside for a complete inspection while also pressing for the detention center to shut down.
9: I'm continuing to take every action available to get the Department of Health inside the facility to do a full inspection, and I'll keep pushing to see Delaney Hall closed.
15: Cheryl also announced now that ICE officials have agreed to allow family visitation with some of the people being detained. Nearly 100,000 vehicles are being recalled by Honda due to an issue with airbags. Most of the models affected are the Accord Hybrid and the Honda Acura TLX. I'm Lisa Cart.
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14: In Castaic on the 5 heading northbound, the off-ramp to the 126 is partially blocked due to a stall being in that left turn lane. Now in Boyle Heights on the 5 heading northbound before the 60, a stall is on the right shoulder, but it is causing stop-and-go traffic all the way from the 710. And in Encino on the 101 heading northbound at Balboa Boulevard, a stall is on the right shoulder and it is causing slow traffic from the 405.
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24: A common sense Republican running for Congress in a seat once held by Adam Schiff?
6: 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Hi, I'm Scott Allen Myers. 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
27: Hello and welcome to the show. I'm your host, Pat Campbell. We've got a fascinating program for you today. Our guest today says that there is a youth molecule in the human body, and he says this molecule of youth happens to be concentrated in our skin, hair, eyes, and joints. He says this substance not only dramatically influences our appearance, in other words, how young or how healthy we look, but more importantly, our physical strength, our flexibility, and mobility. This is our ability to do things, lift things, get around, be physical. Today we're going to learn more about this once mysterious substance and how new breakthroughs are allowing us to get it back and keep it as we get older. All right, Bill Sardi is here. Bill is an author. He's traveled around the world in search of information about hyaluronic acid, or HA as it's sometimes referred to. He's back from his recent trip to a small village in Japan where people maintain high levels of HA and are famous for their ability to defy the aging process. Bill, welcome to the program.
0: Great to be with you, Pat, and all your statements to introduce the show today are certainly not overstatements. After years of people using oral hyaluronic acid supplements, well, of course, we're going to give your audience a report today, an update, and an improvement, how things are going, as thousands of people have discovered how this supports, in particular, their joints, but also their skin and their eyes and, of course, their hair and so on. These are the areas where the body actually is highly concentrated in HA. But I want to tell all your listeners to please stay tuned because there's going to be an offer today from Purity Products, no strings attached. This is an offer from a reputable company that's been in business for years.
1: Just for $5, there's no strings attached. You get to try a bottle of this wonderful new product and make your life simple, make your supplement regimen simple, and save a little money along the way.
27: Now, you say there's a youth molecule in the human body and that it holds the key to the visible signs of aging. Now, you've written about this. You've traveled to Japan to do the research. So tell me about it. What exactly is this molecule you're talking about?
0: Pat, it's amazing that most people don't know this word, hyaluronic acid. And, of course, it's made. It's all over our body. It's in our skin. It's an all-natural molecule. We can get it orally, replace it in our body. But more so, we've learned that the little bit that we can get as a dietary supplement can trigger your body to make more. And of course, why do we need more? Well, when we're young, we're loaded with this stuff. When we're babies, we have what we call baby fat. It's really baby HA. It makes, as babies fall down and get cuts and scrapes, you notice they never really get any lifelong scars from that because they have lots of HA on board, hyaluronic acid. And to make this easy to understand for the audience, I think we can all appreciate that women have smoother skin and thicker hair and so on. All of that is because estrogen sends a signal to make more HA, and that's why the girls have more limber, flexible joints. They can get in a kind of a lotus posture kind of that men can't get into. They certainly have all of those advantages, and it's because the estrogen sends a signal to make

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3: A common sense Republican running for Congress in a seat once held by Adam Schiff?
4: Yes. Hi, I'm Scott Allen Myers. So many people have thought about leaving California, but I'm staying. I'm staying to fight back against the crushing costs, the tax burdens, and the outrageous social agendas. 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
3: 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You've got my vote.
4: I'm Scott Allen Myers, and I approve of this message. Paid for by Scott Allen Myers for Congress.
5: Cushioning back there to lubricate the joint, and that's what HA does. That's what HA is. The doctors call it synovial fluid. They actually inject this into joints, orthopedists do. Dermatologists inject it into the skin. Eye doctors use it as a lubricant during eye surgery. So it's nothing foreign to modern medicine, but it may be new to you as a listener there, and you have never heard about HA before. Well, you need to learn about it. It's a wonderful molecule. It's all natural, and you can get it as a dietary supplement. Purity Products was the first to introduce it. Now, it's a great big long molecule, Pat, that's 6 million Daltons in molecular weight. Think of 6 million paper clips put together. It's big. You can't absorb it. And Purity found a way to knock it down so that it's only about 1,500 to 3,000. That means that you can absorb this orally. We actually proved that in studies conducted at a laboratory right there in Florida. And we're going to tell you more about that. But we proved that it's orally absorbed. Most doctors are told that oral HA cannot be absorbed. That's true if it's the regular HA. It's got to be knocked down in molecular weight. And more important, it needs some other antioxidants to be added with it. We're going to talk about one here in just a moment. But Purity Products is introducing this all-new joint formula for people that are searching for alternatives for their joint health. And, of course, this isn't a drug. It's a dietary supplement meant to, of course, support healthy joint health as we think of it.
6: If you're just tuning in, we're talking with Bill Sardi about hyaluronic acid, or HA. Now, Bill, you said recently that the HA revolution is underway. More and more people are using it. Tell us why HA is such a breakthrough, and what exactly can it do for people?
5: I think the brick and the mortar analogy is probably the best for everybody to understand it. There are bricks in our body, the cells. There's mortar in between, and the mortar is the collagen. Now, within the collagen, not the collagen itself, vitamin C makes collagen, but within that collagen, there's a moisturizing agent that looks like Jell-O. Now, everyone knows you put some Jell-O in the refrigerator, and the water separates out after a time. And that's what's happening in our body. We're losing the water-holding molecule, HA. The body is 72% water. And as we lose this, the connective tissue that connects all of our cells, that connects all of everything that we have, begins to lose its water. It separates out. And then we begin to lose the substance, the scaffolding, the support structure that holds our body together. And, of course, we begin to wrinkle, we shrivel up, we lose an inch in our height, we see the brain shrivels up in the eye and so on. All of these things occur with age, and, you know, Ponce de Leon was looking for a youth molecule, and he wanted to find it in, of course, the fountain of youth, the water. He was looking for a water fountain. The body needs water, but it has to hold it, and, of course, I want everyone to think of having something like a Jell-O type of a water balloon filled with Jell-O or one filled with water. Which one do you want? You want the one filled with Jell-O because it's still firm but soft and cushiony. And that's the way our bodies are when we're young babies. Or even a pregnant woman is loaded with this, which is an example of the how the HA is made more so at certain times of our life. But as age goes on, we're going to lose it. We're going to see the wrinkles, the thinning hair. We're going to see our joints lose their flexibility. We're just telling people that after thousands of people have tried this, if you're taking glucosamine supplements,

0: supplements. It took 13 years for doctors to adopt glucosamine sulfate. It's a regular dietary supplement now in drugstores, health food stores. People ask me, well, why hasn't my doctor told me about hyaluronic acid? Well, it took 13 years for glucosamine. It'll be on the front page of Time magazine. It's just going to take time. And it'll get there because patients are going to take this to their doctors and point it out as they did glucosamine. The revolution starts with patients and people that have issues and want to have healthy joints and skin and hair and eyes and want to see some of these useful levels of HA restored in their body.
1: Now, Bill, you've written a great deal about the role of hyaluronic acid in the body's connective tissues. How does HA work in the joints and the connective tissues?
0: It's a natural cushioning agent. And, Pat, we're talking to about between the bones. It also surrounds the nerves. There's a sciatic nerve. There's an ulnar nerve. There's a carpal tunnel nerve. All of these are going to need the special cushioning that HA can give them. There are people that tell us this stuff works. Here's Ernie writing to me, who actually teaches and plays golf in Dover, Delaware. He found this purity joint formula, and we're telling you it worked miracles for him. Why? Because purity has not only taken the HA, but they've taken a brand new substance called Hydrox that's taken from olives. Now, Pat, you notice you can put a bowl of olives on your table and a year later come back, and except for a little bit of shrinkage due to just a loss of moisture, they're very stable. They're still there. They didn't shrivel up and waste away due to fungal contamination. So there's something very strong in olives. We've known it for a long time. Dr. Roberto Crea, an Italian researcher who's now here in this country, doing some research on hydroxytyrosol extracted from olives and found out that it does some of the same things that the molecules do that trigger, like estrogen does, the production of HA. So we began to think, why don't we combine this wonderful, strong antioxidant from olives into Purity's new HA joint formula? You know, we're getting results like we've never seen before. This is why Bill writes to us this year saying, I'm taking HA for my knees. It's done wonders for my joints. So we get these letters from people. They're unsolicited. You see, this is the kind of thing we hear. And, of course, they're astounded with this. They just can't believe it. Here's someone writing to me. This is Dr. Cal Lee saying, he looks like a man that's 30 years younger, and he says people can't even believe his level of fitness and youthful appearance. And he says, I tell you to tell him, it's just the HA formula. And, of course, he sent us pictures on the Internet how fit he looks for his age. And you're going to look a little younger because when you were young, you had a lot of this. 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
1: Now, Bill, you visited this village in Japan, Yuzuri Hari, or as they call it, the Village of Long Life. Now, I understand that the people had unusually high HA levels in this village. What did you find when you met the people? Is it genetic? Is it dietary? What did you see?
0: Well, I went there again for the second time with translators, photographers, and it was easy to understand without studies, even though the town doctor there, Dr. Komori, has identified hyaluronic acid as the very reason why these people in Yuzurihara exhibit such youthfulness. And by the way, they have a lady there in her 90s without any aging spots in her skin, perfect skin, no wrinkles whatsoever. People living into their 80s and 90s look a lot younger, and it all became clear when we were there. Now, they grow a lot of their own vegetables and foods right there near their homes, and they have a lot of fresh foods, and sometimes they have a little extra, so they come down to the vegetable market and bring their goods there to be sold. So we were there taking pictures and interviewing people when 83-year-old Mr. Ishii came driving in on his motorcycle to deliver his vegetables to the fruit market. Pat, where do we have in the United States 83-year-olds driving their motorcycle down to the vegetable market? We don't have it. We followed him to his home where he was up on a 30-foot ladder trimming a tree. He works in the fields about 4 to 6 hours a day. And he introduced us to his neighbor, who was 90 years old without a wrinkle on his face. Neither of them use reading glasses. And, of course, he works about 6 to 8 hours out in the fields every day. This was remarkable. I almost felt that I was in some sort of a place where the dinosaurs are still living or something. It was so remarkable. These people just exhibit a youthfulness, a flexibility in their joints, certainly a healthfulness that we just don't see everywhere else. In fact, it was so remarkable that the Emperor of Japan actually has visited this village. Pictures were taken there. You could see them all over the village there as they had posted them. So these are the kinds of reports that we hear.
1: Let me ask you a question here. You mentioned glucosamine, and there's another one out there that's pretty popular, MSM. How does this HA stack up against those other ones? The other ones, you have to take them for a while before you even see any results.
0: You do. And most of these are very positive dietary supplements. They certainly have lots of benefits. Glucosamine takes quite a while to kick in. MSM is a wonderful sulfur compound, and again, it's an anti-inflammatory, as are many things like fish oil. So these are all wonderful, but they're not dealing with the origin of the problem. The origin of the problem is the loss of cushioning in the joint. And if we can just replace this, if we can find a way to get that cushioning back, that's what we call youthfulness. That's what we had when we were young. Here's David writing to me from New York, 25 years looking for something that would help support his lower back. And, of course, he said, I can't believe it now. He says, I can't thank you enough for this product. People have tried all the alternatives. They've searched everywhere else, Pat, and they haven't heard of hyaluronic acid.
1: Now, the reorder rates on HA sort of tell me that things are phenomenal. The product works. The study shows how. But what are the customers saying? What are they telling you candidly? What are they saying to Bill Sardi?
0: If the horses come back to the trough, there must be good water there. It's amazing to me how people say, just keep sending this. It's wonderful. It changed my life. Here's Lorraine saying, I can't believe it, but I'm able to run. I love it. These are online. You can go see some of these comments. Purity Products has it online, where people just log in and tell you. These aren't edited in any way. Here's Brent writing, says, no one at Purity Products made an outlandish claim about HA joint formula, but 3 days after I started taking it, I noticed the difference. This stuff really worked. It's your own personal discovery. That's why Purity Products wants you to have this bottle. Here's Harold, 85th year, he says, I'm in. He says, I'm doing very well on HA. Thank you very much. Here's Jasmine saying, my face looks moist and youthful, and I'm getting people asking me about it. What am I taking? Of course you will.
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0: actually quantify. California's special gas blend tacks on 10 to 15 cents per gallon.
1: Oh, the summer blend strikes again.
2: They love that summer blend.
0: California's special gas blend tacks on 10 to 15 cents per gallon. There's another 63 cents in state taxes and fees plus 30.
1: And that goes up every year.
2: Because why not?
0: There's another.
1: It increases with inflation, yet the tax itself is inflationary. So explain that one.
2: As long as Sacramento gets more money, it makes sense to them.
0: There's another 63 cents in state taxes and fees, plus 37 cents for California's climate programs.
1: That's the cap and invest or cap and trade. 37, when you look at that gas, if you're filling up today and it's 637, 37 cents of that is going to the high-speed rail.
2: And isn't the estimate that that's going to balloon to 70 cents a gallon at some point?
1: Well, that's the thing. All these new regulations that now the Assembly and the State Senate say they don't want, they voted on last year, which is why CARB needs to increase the cap and trade fees. Also, when you're filling up and you remember that 37 cents is going to cap and trade, remember that cap and trade money went to give vouchers for e-bikes, which is why there's all those little monsters riding around.
2: And if you don't like that, well, guess what? Some of it's going to high-speed rail, too.
0: 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Now, at $6 per gallon, that adds up.
1: Which, if you live in Palmdale, if that new sales tax increases countywide, Palmdale will have the highest sales tax in the entire country at like 10.75%.
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2: How can that be sustainable?
1: It's not.
0: And, of course, local and state sales tax. Now, at $6 per gallon, that adds up to nearly $20 more in California every time you fill up an average-sized tank.
18: Can't get that cup of coffee in the morning filled out.
19: To better understand why and how that impacts you, we got rare access inside one of California's remaining refineries. So why are refineries leaving?
20: California's a tough place to do business for refiners.
19: Overlooking the San Francisco skyline, every day Chevron's Richmond refinery produces enough gas for one out of every five cars in Northern California.
1: And by the way, it's Chevron sounding the alarm that if these new CARB regulations go through, they might leave.
2: Well, and remember when Lorena Gonzalez was still in the assembly and she and Elon were getting into it on Twitter, and she told him to get out of the state, and he said message received, and then Tesla moved out. They're essentially doing that same thing to the oil refineries. They're telling them they don't want their business here, even though they need them.
1: I know he's come around on this, but I very much remember then mayor of Los Angeles, Antonio Villaraigosa, telling Valero to get out of the state.
2: I remember that too.
1: He's changed his position on that, but that did happen.
19: And about 60% of the jet fuel from San Jose to Sacramento, which costs more to make in California than anywhere else.
20: The labor costs here are higher. Natural gas and electricity is more expensive.
19: Which Chevron Richmond refinery manager Tully Graves points out gets passed on to you at the pump. And then there's California's special blend.
21: Only a handful of refineries outside of California can actually make California gasoline.
19: Cleaner fuel.
21: Took billions of dollars.
1: What I don't understand about the summer blend is this is a California only thing. Texas, where they make a lot of the gasoline and has almost the same amount of population, they have cleaner air than we do. How does that work?
2: Well, and just think about how the economics work regarding the summer blend. If it's a boutique thing where there's essentially one market for it, of course you're going to pay more for it. Think about any other product that's boutique. If you go buy Dewar Scotch at the grocery store, just the regular Dewar Scotch, the white label, it's one price. If you want to make sure that it's aged 12 years, you pay a different price. And the population of people that want to buy the aged scotch is much smaller than the population of people that just want the white label.
1: It's like you're speaking from experience.
2: It does sound that way, doesn't it?
21: California gasoline.
19: Cleaner fuel.
21: Took billions of dollars of investment.
19: Comes at a cost.
21: You know, we're next to is the called the sulfur recovery unit.
19: And don't forget California's environmental regulations, which Chevron's Brian Humbinger says require significant long-term investment.
21: We're one of the cleanest refineries in the world. We adhere to the most strict regulations.
19: They say those investments can take 30 years to recoup.
22: In the next.
1: And not only that, the regulations that the California Air Resources Board puts on the refiners, the quote-unquote polluters, well, You can import gasoline and oil into this state from other countries where they're making it much dirtier, and they don't have to pay those fees. So it's actually, it's an unfair level of competition to just import the gasoline than to refine it here.
2: Well, and I think term limits is playing a role in these decisions, because all of these politicians get credit for being green when they sign this disastrous legislation. But then when we have to feel the increase in costs, they're long gone. And the new person says, I didn't do that. Don't blame me, even though ideologically they're on the same page with the guy who did.
19: 30 years to recoup.
4: In the next 15 years, we will eliminate in the state of California the sales of internal combustion engines.
1: How's that going, Gabby?
2: Another complete disaster.
19: While the state pushes toward a clean energy future, California policies are pushing oil companies out.
9: California has exceeded its environmental goals,
19: making California more dependent on the rest of the world to keep cars moving in the meantime.
9: Earlier than established time.
0: You see, California is a so-called energy island.
1: Even though we're not a physical island like Hawaii.
2: Nope, and even though we have a lot of oil in our ground.
0: You see, California is a so-called energy island. Unlike other states, we don't have pipelines pumping in gas, so it's got to come in by tanker. And now, instead of refining all California gas in California, well, we're outsourcing to Asia to make California's special blend, where environmental standards, they aren't as strict, and they have to ship it across the ocean, which can take weeks, increasing.
1: This doesn't sound very good for the environment, does it?
2: No, and by the way, they can have accidents, too. Remember the Exxon Valdez?
1: Oh, yeah.
0: And they have to ship it across.
1: People in Santa Barbara County are freaking out because they want to restart the offshore pipelines, and they don't remember what happened at Refugio.
0: And they have to ship it across the ocean, which can take weeks, increasing pollution and increasing the potential for price spikes during local or global shortages. For instance, China has already stopped exporting fuel because they don't have enough gas right now for their own drivers.
1: Yeah, apparently Asian countries are the ones that are going to feel the effects of the stuff going on in Iran right now, to the point where, like, in Bangladesh, they're going to close universities one day a week so they can save on electricity and fuel costs.
2: Oh, my.
1: Yeah, it's going to be bad. It's going to be bad here, too. Just wait till the air grid starts cutting 5% of flights.
22: I've been talking about this for years, okay?
19: Chevron President Andy Waltz says after years of attacking oil companies, there are signs the political conversation is shifting.
23: What it took was two refineries to close. And then they said, oh, my, maybe they're not price gouging.
19: Is this an I told you so moment?
23: For me, it is.
2: I think for the rest of us, too.
19: From the oil industry to agency heads and lawmakers.
24: No doubt it was, you know, very adversarial at times during the special sessions.
25: That was probably the beginning of the shift, is when that report came back and Governor Newsom couldn't prove that there was price gouging.
19: Price gouging special session.
1: Yeah, notice that Gavin doesn't really say that. What's going on right now, he doesn't say anything about the oil companies are ripping you off.
2: No, and there was no apology, by the way, for all of his slander.
19: Price gouging special sessions are widely seen as the turning point.
24: There has been like a shift in the discussion.
19: State leaders said.
1: And that whole thing where, oh, we're going to make sure there are no price spikes because refiners are going to have these storage tanks that cost billions of dollars. That chased two of them out of the state, and it has not done anything about the price spikes.
2: Good job, Gavin.
19: State leaders say California is pushing towards a cleaner energy future.
24: But I think now there's a real, you know, broad consensus. Oil companies are a partner in this transition.
19: While acknowledging they're still depending on refineries to power the present.
24: We recognize that the oil companies have real decisions to make, and we need to make it worth their while to stay here.
19: The state temporarily suspended a new price gouging law that would cap how much oil companies can make during price spikes. But refiners say it's still on the books. They warn proposed changes to California's cap and invest program could make it cheaper to refine gas overseas than here at home.
23: I think if the voters figure out that the...
1: Which, I don't understand how this thought process works. It's the same atmosphere whether the oil is drilled and refined in India or here. It's the same planet that's going to melt. So what exactly are we doing?
2: I can tell you, they didn't think it through.
23: I think if the voters figure out that the problem is policy, they're going to say, hey, I shouldn't be paying this much.
19: And for drivers like Serena,
10: once gas gets over like $7, I'm going to be like, okay, I need to start riding a bike maybe. And it's going to take me a lot longer.
1: Wait, if your commute is 2 hours, how much longer is that on a bike?
2: You better be Mary Poppins.
19: California tries to balance climate goals.
10: They just need to end up working together
19: with the reality of how people live and work.
10: When you see the traffic.
19: The question now isn't just who's to blame for higher prices.
10: It's not going to stop people from going to work.
19: But whether the state can keep gas affordable while pushing refiners away.
1: Doesn't seem like it. Another incredible report from our friend Julie Watts.
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7: Yes. Hi, I'm Scott Allen Myers. 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
7: Yes. 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
1: John, we have hit a milestone some thought we'd never see when it comes to the gas crisis affecting the country and specifically California. 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
2: I still can't believe we named a town Fat Woman. There's got to be an individual, a specific person who that town is named after.
1: Who the Gorda is? That's named after by Gorda?
2: I wonder if AI can tell us who she is.
1: Well, why don't you type that one into Grok? This gas station, I remember we... 5 years ago, we're talking about how outrageous it was that the gas in Gorda was $7 a gallon. And here we are. It is now $9.99. And the funny thing is, it can't go any higher than that because there's no more numbers on the meter.
2: Okay, so here's what Grok says. Gorda, California, a small hamlet in Monterey County along the Big Sur coast, is not named after a specific person. The name Gorda is simply the Spanish word for fat, the feminine form of gordo. It most likely refers to the geography of the area, the rolling, rounded, or fat hills and headlands along the rugged coastline. Some local explanations interpret it as meaning rich or well-fed land, referring to the lush vegetation, abundant wildlife, and fertile-looking coastal terrain in that part of Big Sur.
1: Well, it does make sense. Monterey County is beautiful.
2: I think it's an inside joke. I think there was an actual fat woman. I think it has nothing to do with the land.
1: I think you got to start bringing historians on the show and start digging deep into this. Who is Gorda named after? This show's mission statement is to find the answer to that question.
2: Well, there's a real easy way of finding out. When did Rosie O'Donnell's relatives immigrate to this country?
1: Isn't she a New Yorker?
2: I think so. Well, they had covered wagons.
1: I wonder at what point she'll be so irrelevant that you won't make random shots at her.
2: Well, she's on Ozempic now, so it's kind of hard to do the fat jokes the way we used to. She's wasting away. So, Randy, earlier in the program, you referenced a story out of the city and county of San Francisco about a man who was just doing what he thought needed to be done. In fact, was told to do so by his insurance company, and that is to trim some vegetation in and around his property. And apparently the city said that's a big no-no.
1: Somebody got fined $50,000 by San Francisco for trimming the trees they thought were on their property.
2: Sounds like that guy had a bad day.
1: For more, here's ABC 7 Eyewitness News in the Bay.
10: We're talking about a $50,000 fine for illegally trimming five trees this homeowner...
1: $10,000 a trunk.
2: What does it even cost to trim a tree?
1: Not $50,000.
10: Trees this homeowner thought were on his property. And as you can see, they're right outside his home. But as the city explains, they're not his, and he wasn't authorized to do it.
12: And they kept cutting and cutting.
1: Whatever happened to a warning?
2: Guess that doesn't exist anymore.
1: You know, if you commit crimes, we give you slaps on the wrist, slaps on the wrist, slaps on the wrist. We give you the Janice Hahn in court all day long.
13: That's your final warning.
1: But you accidentally trimmed some trees that you thought you were supposed to trim. $50,000 fine.
2: And didn't his insurance company say that those trees posed a fire risk to his property?
1: Why, yes.
12: And they kept cutting and cutting.
14: Paul Dennis is trying to insure his property in San Francisco's Panhandle neighborhood.
12: It was an email from the broker saying in order to qualify for insurance, you need to trim the trees so many feet from the property.
1: See, it's the insurance company that started all of this.
2: That industry is broken in this state.
1: Yep.
18: I'm very kind of sketch.
10: And you thought, okay.
12: Yeah, I'll just take care of that.
14: So Dennis trimmed down five trees in front of his unit that he says were touching the building and in some cases...
12: You see that?
14: Even power lines.
12: I wanted to get them out of the power lines.
14: Three in front.
1: So this guy is doing the entire neighborhood a service.
2: By the way, the city should have paid the bill for that.
14: Three in front.
12: And on the other side, there's two more.
14: His family has owned the home since 1988. Since then, Dennis always thought it was the property owner's responsibility to trim.
12: Yes, I've never seen the city trim these trees. Never.
14: Well, he learned the hard way.
1: That's how they got so long that they're now coming up right against the building and the power lines.
2: You can't win for losing here.
12: Never.
14: Well, he learned the hard way, not in his case. The trees are not his. 2 days before Christmas last year, Dennis got slapped with the first of several fines from the San Francisco Department of Public Works for illegal tree pruning.
1: There are open-air drug dealers in San Francisco every single day, usually from Honduras, in the country illegally, walking up and down the Tenderloin and Soma and the Mission selling fentanyl. The city doesn't do anything about them, but they're going to levy fine after fine after fine for illegal tree trimming?
2: Well, go back to a point I made earlier. There is one set of rules for taxpayers and homeowners and another set of rules for protected classes.
14: In total, the city charged him $50,000.
12: Whoa. I'm like,
1: it's the exact right response.
12: Whoa.
2: Mine would have had to be bleeped.
12: Whoa. I'm like, are you kidding me? It's just brutal, you know?
14: Public.
1: When did the city of San Francisco turn into the world's largest HOA?
2: And all the members of the Board of Supervisors are Karens.
14: Public Works told 7 on Your Side, as stewards of San Francisco's urban forest, it is our job to hold people accountable when they harm or damage a street tree.
2: Mind you, all he did was trim it. They do know it will grow back, correct?
1: They say he trimmed it too far.
14: The necessary clearance was achievable without topping. The indiscriminate cutting of main branches back to stubs, often removing 50 to 100% of a tree's canopy, can severely damage trees. In many cases, topping significantly shortens a tree's lifespan and can increase liability when trees later fail.
2: Whenever my trees are trimmed, I always tell them to basically shave it. Because I don't want to have them trimmed all the time. And it's warm here, so they grow fast.
1: Well, in San Francisco, it's always cold.
14: adding an initial urban forestry inspector determined the trees had been damaged to the point that removal would be necessary.
1: Well, at what point was DPW ever going to trim the trees themselves? He's in this situation because he was uninsurable unless he did something about it.
2: And you know what their response would be? We were right on top of that. It was supposed to happen the next week.
14: Would be necessary and recommended a fine of $10,000 per tree.
6: I know.
1: Yeah, that'll teach him.
2: It's just unbelievable.
1: Is that supposed to correct bad behavior, or is that supposed to address a $1 billion budget shortfall?
2: Bingo.
6: I know that the fines have been going up. That $10,000 a tree seems like that's a lot of money. You know,
19: that's too high?
6: It seems pretty excessive.
14: Christopher Campbell is a...
1: Can't you, like, take a city or county to court if they lay that level of excessive fees because that technically qualifies under cruel and unusual punishment?
2: But here's the deal. The trees had to be trimmed and the city failed to do it. If he lost his insurance policy over that, then what do you do? Because for most mortgages, they require that you have insurance. And if he couldn't buy insurance, he had no option.
14: Christopher Campbell is a certified tree arborist, owner of CC Tree Design. He helps manage urban trees, offering services like tree pruning and risk assessments.
19: Do you see this tree confusion happen a lot?
6: Yeah, it's actually pretty common. I think as time goes on, people are starting to learn, and you know, the fines are really unfortunate.
14: Tree trimming used to be under the homeowner's purview, but the city assumed that responsibility for all public street trees in 2017.
1: Well, if you're going to assume that responsibility, then shouldn't you, I don't know, trim the trees?
2: No, what they were going to do was assume the responsibility because they didn't like how certain people were having them trimmed, but then they were just never going to do it.
14: After Proposition E passed.
6: People don't realize, but the tree that grows.
1: I wonder how many voters in San Francisco even knew what that measure was about.
2: Very few people.
6: People don't realize, but the tree that grows in front of their home on the sidewalk in what we call a sidewalk basin, that's actually city property, right? That's the public right-of-way.
14: Campbell explains even certain trees on private property require a special permit for pruning.
6: If there's a
1: bureaucracy gonna bureaucracy.
2: They really can't help themselves, can they?
6: If there's a tree that's over 12 inches of trunk diameter, 20 feet of height, or 15 feet of spread, that tree is considered a significant tree and is also protected.
14: Public Works says it distributed flyers, door hangers, and mailed postcards over the years, alerting residents to the 2017.
1: You know, it's fascinating to me how much local government cares about trees, but they don't care about clearing brush that lends to wildfires that burns down all the trees.
2: No, they're so hung up on making sure that the homeowners don't care for the trees and trim the trees, but they don't care enough to do it themselves.
14: Public Works says it distributed flyers, door hangers, and mailed postcards over the years, alerting residents to the 2017 changes. But Dennett,
1: you think people pay attention to that local of an issue where they're going to pay attention to a flyer that says, hey, San Francisco now is responsible for these trees, not you, so no trimming.
2: It's going right in the trash.
14: But Dennis, who lives in Marin, says he nor his father ever received any notice.
20: Kept in the dark. Why can't they put in that end with the tax bill?
14: The city says the municipal code does not require that. Instead, Public Works refers property owners to their website where information is posted about maintenance responsibilities.
1: And you know, everybody in San Francisco every single day checks for updates on the San Francisco Department of Public Works website.
2: What do you think the city would have done had he been dropped from his insurance policy?
1: Nothing.
2: They would have said, oh, that's too bad.
14: Including a street tree map. But the primary owner at the time, Dennis's father, was 94.
20: He didn't.
1: Yeah, I don't think Dad was checking the website.
2: Nope.
20: He didn't look at websites. He didn't have email. So I think that's...
1: He was probably happier.
20: So I think that's not reasonable.
14: Dennis tried to appeal the $50,000 fine, but he's frustrated with the process.
20: And they've used photos where they've trimmed the trees, after I've trimmed them. They were probably 4 feet taller.
14: Public Works acknowledges contracted arborists have been sent to Dennis's street, but denies any additional pruning was performed on the trees adjacent to his property. As for his...
1: So they're doing their own tree trimming and they're going after him for the tree trimming?
2: I'm telling you, this is a rigged game where you lose either way.
14: As for his 50 grand fine, Public Works told us, after further review, a more senior inspector determined that the trees may recover, though with reduced lifespan and compromised structure. Based on that assessment, Public Works recommended reducing the fines to $12,950.
1: See what happens when you get the news involved?
2: It shouldn't even be that, though. It should be zero.
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16: A common sense Republican running for Congress in a seat once held by Adam Schiff?
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26: 20 years ago, the average attention span was about 2.5 minutes. Today, it's just 47 seconds. Pretty disconcerting. That's according to new research out of UC Irvine. But really, this isn't our fault, at least not entirely. We can blame technology and the world around us. 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
16: A common sense Republican running for Congress in a seat once held by Adam Schiff?
7: Yes. Hi, I'm Scott Allen Myers. So many people have thought about leaving California, but I'm staying. I'm staying to fight back against the crushing costs, the tax burdens, and the outrageous social agendas. I believe our communities deserve leadership that puts families, safety, and common sense first.
0: Protecting our homes, our taxes, our safety, and our children? You've got my vote.
7: I'm Scott Allen Myers, and I approve of this message. 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
2: If the city doesn't trim the trees to the point to where the insurance companies are dropping homeowners from their policies and homeowners step in and have the trees trimmed, the only thing the city should get is a bill.
6: The information is out there.
10: I didn't know.
12: This process is so unfair.
13: As a general guideline, Public Works recommends that residents allow the Bureau.
1: How hard would it have been to say, oh, well, you weren't really supposed to trim those, but now you know. And he would say, oh, I'll make sure the next time I'll call you. But no. We have to treat the taxpayers, the homeowners, like the criminals.
2: They're so aggressive, too.
13: As a general guideline, Public Works recommends that residents allow the Bureau of Urban Forestry to prune street trees located in the public right-of-way, like on sidewalks in this case. And if you have a situation like this on your street, concerned about the clearance around power lines, the city says to contact PG&E for assistance.
1: Yes, because they're super responsive.
2: You know what this reminds me of? Remember when Arnold Schwarzenegger, former governor of the state of California, had a pothole in front of his home for years and years and years, kept calling it in, kept going through the proper channels. No one would do anything about it. So he finally filled the hole himself and put it on social media. The city was there the next day to tear it out.
1: Yep.
13: And lastly, if you're wondering if you own the trees near your property, you can look that up using the Public Works Street Tree Map. We have the link posted on our website, abc7news.com/7 on your side. I'm Stephanie Sierra for ABC7 Eyewitness News.
17: All right. And just in tonight, not long ago, San Francisco Public Works telling 7 on your side that they will cut the reduced fine in half to around $6,400 if...
1: Why don't they just waive the whole damn fine?
2: That is the right thing to do, so that means the city is incapable of doing it.
17: The property owner follows city regulations. We'll see what happens as we go forward.
1: So they go from $50,000 to $12,000 to $6,000 just because they saw this story was going to get on the TV.
2: This is a horrible abuse of power, but it's just what goes on here on a daily basis.
1: Let's go to John in Woodland Hills. John, hello.
18: Hey, guys. About a year ago, I have a large oak tree out in front of my house, and it got really overgrown. And a fire department came by one day, and they said, you know, the fire engine doesn't clear the tree anymore. You got to get this trimmed back. And I thought, okay, sure, that shouldn't be a big deal. I go up to the city. I said, the fire department sent me off. I need to get the oak tree trimmed. They said, no, you can't trim that oak tree. That's a heritage oak tree. So it looks like a big weed to me. Anyway, so go back to the fire department. They said, no, we're gonna fine you a couple of $1,000. You got to get that tree. And any damage to the fire truck, the engine can't clear that tree as it goes down the street. And so I go back to the building department. And reluctantly, they said, well, okay, we'll give you a permit, but we have to send out someone to supervise the cutting. So they sent, I line up the gardener guy, send out their supervisor. Well, crap, we might as well be cutting them with scissors. And we got enough done to satisfy the department. But, you know, it's just ridiculous, ridiculousness. And I'm not sure if somebody called in earlier on the bus stops. But I noticed around Woodland Hills now they're changing out all the larger bus stops now and putting in these little seats so nobody can sleep there. And so I'm just thinking, well, another waste of money, millions of dollars going to that.
2: It's wild, but it's reality here in the state of California. Thank you for the call, sir.
1: Can you believe that? The fire department says, hey, you got to trim this tree or we're going to fine you. And the city says, you can't trim that tree. We're going to fine you. And the fire department says, trim that tree. We're going to fine you.
2: This is the same city where the Department of Water and Power did not tell the fire department there was no water in the fire hydrants or in the reservoir.
1: Shangi, you are right, girl.
19: The bureaucracy is real.
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19: Go!
20: Okay, bye now.
19: Goodbye.
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16: A common sense Republican running for Congress in a seat once held by Adam Schiff?
7: Yes. Hi, I'm Scott Allen Myers. So many people have thought about leaving California, but I'm staying. I'm staying to fight back against the crushing costs, the tax burdens, and the outrageous social agendas. I believe our communities deserve leadership that puts families, safety, and common sense first.
0: Protecting our homes, our taxes, our safety, and our children? You've got my vote.
7: I'm Scott Allen Myers, and I approve of this message. Paid for by Scott Allen Myers for Congress.
3: If it's on the ballot, count on us to talk about it. 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
22: Iran says it won't accept any deal with the United States unless the rights of the Iranian people are fully protected. That's the response from Tehran following a report by the New York Times that President Trump had sent a new proposal to Iran that had tougher terms. Iran has been demanding the release of $12 billion in frozen assets and for Lebanon to be included in any deal. Family visitation is set to resume at a New Jersey immigration center following days of clashes between police and protesters. New Jersey Governor Mikey Sherrill announced the change today, saying the Department of Homeland Security had agreed to restore visitation at Delaney Hall in Newark. The NYPD is investigating two manhole escapades in Brooklyn involving at least a dozen people. Sarah Lee Kessler reports.
23: No fewer than seven were spotted entering New York City's sewer system at 11 p.m. on Thursday near McDonald and Collin Place in Gravesend and emerging 3 hours later. Eight others were seen descending into a manhole at 1 a.m. 8 miles away near Hayward Street and Bedford Avenue. They climbed out 3 hours later, too. The NYPD conducted a sweep of the sewers to ensure their safety, and they're looking into whether those two incidents are connected. I'm Sarah Lee Kessler.
22: Health officials say the death toll is rising from an Ebola outbreak in the Democratic Republic of the Congo and Uganda. Lisa Carton has more.
24: That's according to the World Health Organization, which reported 43 deaths across both countries. 42 of the deaths are in the Congo, and nearly 350 are suspected to have died from the virus.
22: Google is requesting approval from the federal government to release up to 32 million mosquitoes in California and Florida as part of its debug program. The initiative looks to stop bad bugs with good bugs by releasing hordes of sterile mosquitoes to eliminate ones that carry disease. The Centers for Disease Control and Prevention says mosquitoes are the deadliest animal in the world. I'm Rob Martier.
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29: In Elysian Park on the 5 heading northbound after the 110, a stall is blocking the two middle lanes, causing slow traffic from the 10. And in El Monte on the 10 heading westbound before Durfee Avenue, looks like a crash on that right shoulder, causing a bit of slowing. And moving to West Covina on the 10 heading eastbound before Azusa, a car fire is blocking that right shoulder, causing slow traffic from Vincent Avenue.
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8: A common-sense Republican running for Congress in a seat once held by Adam Schiff?
7: Yes. Hi, I'm Scott Allen Myers. So many people have thought about leaving California, but I'm staying. I'm staying to fight back against the crushing costs, the tax burdens, and the outrageous social agendas. I believe our communities deserve leadership that puts families, safety, and common sense first.
0: Protecting our homes, our taxes, our safety, and our children? You've got my vote.
7: I'm Scott Allen Myers, and I approve of this message. Paid for by Scott Allen Myers for Congress.
9: How did I lose weight? 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
1: It's the Fix California Hour replay with John Phillips and Randy Wang.
18: John, we've got the latest scam involving Legos. Criminals are buying expensive Legos from Target, dumping out all the pieces, replacing it with pasta so it sounds like Legos when you shake it up, and then returning them.
19: We'll have more on that in the California Crime Blotter later on in the program. But first, San Francisco Mayor Lurie promised voters when he was a candidate for office that he would clean up the streets and get rid of the homeless encampments. Well, there's no bigger neighborhood in San Francisco dealing with the problem of homelessness more than the Tenderloin. And Randy, we have an update on how Mayor Lurie is doing cleaning up the homeless encampments in the Tenderloin.
18: Lurie has done a great job cleaning up places like Union Square and downtown, but the tenderloin still looks like the tenderloin. Leanne Melendez from ABC7 in the Bay went to the tenderloin, and I believe this story has a special cameo appearance from J.J. Smith. Here is ABC7.
5: A year ago, I interviewed Mayor Daniel Lurie, who then told me the drug and homeless crisis in San Francisco was going to take some time. Now, people living and working in the Tenderloin understood that, except that by now they had hoped to see some signs of stability.
18: What we've decided to do is push the problem into one or two bad neighborhoods so the rest of the city is very clean and safe.
19: Okay, that's fine. I am all for that. But then once you have them in one area, you know what you have to do. You have to send the cops in and you have to say, okay, here's what we want. Anyone with an outstanding warrant out for their arrest, arrest them. What percent do you think have outstanding warrants in those encampments? I would say a pretty high percentage. Anyone who's in the country illegally, we're going to turn them over to ICE and have them deported. And anyone who's doing something illegal, we're going to blow the whistle and arrest them on that and take them downtown.

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3: A common sense Republican running for Congress in a seat once held by Adam Schiff?
4: Yes. Hi, I'm Scott Allen Myers. So many people have thought about leaving California, but I'm staying. I'm staying to fight back against the crushing costs, the tax burdens, and the outrageous social agendas. I believe our communities deserve leadership that puts families, safety, and common sense first.
3: 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You've got my vote.
4: I'm Scott Allen Myers, and I approve of this message. Paid for by Scott Allen Myers for Congress.
5: Of Mayor Daniel Lurie, drugs and homelessness here would be immediately addressed. Here's what we saw.
6: It is funny, right? You know, everyone who campaigns on doing something about homeless, whether it's in San Francisco or in L.A., they don't ever want to do it where it's most visible, where you would see the most obvious improvement. If Skid Row got cleaned up, it would be reported internationally.
7: They're almost apologetic when they do it, too. It's like, don't apologize for doing this. They're breaking the law. Go in there and kick ass.
5: Here's what we saw.
8: We're going to just sit down and see what happens and talk to people.
5: It's 10:30 in the morning, and every corner shows the harsh reality of a drug and alcohol addicted society. We asked Randy Shaw of the Tenderloin Housing Clinic to stop by.
9: Well, the whole intersection.
8: Have a seat.
9: It's the worst intersection in San Francisco. Most drug-filled intersection. Anyone who comes here knows the truth.
8: And that is?
9: The city allows activities to go on in the Tenderloin they would never allow in other neighborhoods.
5: Shaw recalls.
6: And they allow them indoors as well as outdoors. And all the homeless that have housing in those SROs in the Tenderloin, they're ODing in there because they're allowed to bring drugs.
7: And you know, Randy, that's compassion.
5: Shaw recalled the many times Mayor Lurie has vowed to crack down on public drug use.
10: Since January, we are tackling this in new and innovative ways.
9: What I don't like is when he says we're really committed to clearing our streets of drug activities and we don't see any progress.
5: Erwin Garcia, a San Francisco resident, sees it differently.
11: The last administration did start sweeping the streets, cleaning the streets, providing programs. He's building on that.
6: Yeah, London Breed, the first couple of years was crazy. But then London Breed realized there was no way she was going to get reelected with that attitude and started turning the other way.
12: And less tolerant of all the bullshit that has destroyed our city.
6: But it was a little too late.
12: If you are not here, FOMO!
6: She liked to party.
11: And he's built on it nice. He's taken the momentum that was already there and has continued the momentum.
5: For example, Lurie is counting on a new reset center to be opened in the SoMa district in May that will act as a sobering center while connecting people to treatment. People arrested for public intoxication or drug use will be taken there instead of jail or the emergency room.
6: And if you're wondering why they don't want to take them to jail, it's because the judges won't let them hold them in jail.
7: No, the judges are a huge part of this problem in San Francisco City and County.
5: It follows Lurie's more centrist approach to this crisis.
11: People want to use, obviously, because they're addicted and they're sick. But if you can give them the hope and you can show them that there's a better way, and then you can provide a system of care for it, it works.
6: Yeah, but the way it works is you got to get all the drugs away from them. And what we do is we put these people in environments where they're surrounded by it.
7: And we pay public health professionals handsome salaries to give them the tools that they use to kill themselves with.
6: It's like when I used to live in Valencia and I was trying to go on diets, but every single time I was getting on the 5 freeway to commute, I would drive past Hamburger Hill and I would have to say no to Burger King and Wendy's and McDonald's and Carl's Jr. and Jack in the Box. And some people just don't have that kind of willpower.
5: The rest of our morning was spent watching people struggling with their substance abuse. Some, like this man, just needed a place to rest. No talking, no judgment. Then this man came along to ask why few are held accountable when it comes to

0: drug use. We didn't have an answer for him.
1: Yep. Nobody does.
0: Which brings us to one of the owners of Starlight Market and Liquor Store. And we emphasize the word liquor because a lot of it is sold here. Mohammed Al-Barak sat down to complain that San Francisco has been a revolving door for repeat offenders.
2: They come back and all that drama, they get caught. You think that they're not coming back in a month and two and three. The second day they're out.
0: They come back.
2: They come back and all that drama, all that...
1: It's the same small group of people doing this stuff over and over and over and over again.
3: Could you imagine how miserable your life must be if you're operating a liquor store in the Tenderloin? You know, how often do you think that guy has guns stuck in his face?
1: Well, you remember what we found out last year when the city attorney sued a couple of those places in the Tenderloin because they were also selling a whole bunch of stuff they weren't supposed to, including having illegal gambling machines.
3: Oh, yes.
2: You know, the police, the arrest, all of it, you'd think, you know, some punishment would come out of it, but that's not the case.
4: It is not compassion to leave people on the street suffering. And so,
0: the district attorney...
1: Best decision San Francisco ever made, dumping Chase Aboudin.
3: There was a period where counties started to get their act together. They dumped Chase Aboudin in San Francisco. They dumped Pammy Price in Alameda. They dumped George Gascon in Los Angeles County. Orange County voters rejected their Soros candidate who was running against Todd Spitzer. But it's almost as if you take two steps forward, one step back, two step forward, one step back. We reelected Gavin Newsom and we reelected the state legislature and many of the same people that are causing a lot of these problems in Sacramento.
4: It is not compassion to leave people on the street suffering. And so,
0: the district attorney maintained it has continued its tough on crime approach during Lurie's first year. But the DA recently told the New York Times that it can take 2 to 3 attempts to persuade a judge to hold someone in custody.
1: That is insane.
3: The system needs to be on the same page for this to work. If the judges just don't have any interest in putting people in jail when they break the law, then what's the point of arresting them? What's the point of prosecuting them? What's the point of showing up for jury duty and convicting them if the judges are going to drop the ball every single time?
0: That may explain why people end up back on the street shortly after being arrested. Word quickly spread that we were on this corner. One well-known local resident, J.J. Smith.
1: Hey, it's J.J.
3: That's our guy.
0: Well-known local resident, J.J. Smith, an activist for more crackdowns in the Tenderloin, came to offer his assessment of the situation in the Tenderloin.
1: All you got to do is watch any video that JJ shoots on a daily basis, and you would see things that you could, should not and cannot be tolerated in a civil society.
3: No, it's really shocking. In fact, you shouldn't pull up his Twitter account if you have kids around or anyone who can't really stomach something truly awful, because that's what he is filming every single day.
1: Do you remember, we had him on about this about a year ago, where somebody was ODing in the Tenderloin and they were trying to give him Narcan to revive him, and the other drug addicts were around like, stop it, you're going to kill his high.
3: Oh, yeah.
5: The drug crisis that they have out here, that's still the same.
0: The same?
5: That's still the same. The homeless issue, there's a lot of people that's homeless that has been disappearing.
0: But it's not clear how many of those have actually found housing or are now living on the streets in other neighborhoods. The city likes to say that some have left thanks to the Journey Home program, which pays for them to return to the cities they came from.
1: Money well spent.
3: It's like that old Elvis Presley song, Return to Sender.
0: The supervisor for this district, Bilal Mahmoud, assured us there is a lot more positive happening in the Tenderloin than we witnessed. Like these three new beat officers now assigned to this area. In January, the Tenderloin opened its first ever youth violence prevention program for young adults ages 14 to 24. One big change. The city will no longer open any new homeless shelters in the Tenderloin. It has always taken the brunt of this crisis for the entire city.
1: They'll put them in Selma now.
3: Okay, but here's the deal. Shouldn't you allocate your dollars where the problem is? Like, for example, the Los Angeles Police Department or Long Beach Police Department, let's say, they have boats because the city is a coastal city. So it would make sense for the police department to have boats. Well, there are certain council districts that are going to have all the boats. You don't need any boats in the inland portions of the city because there's no water. Why would you treat other issues any differently? If you know that one portion of your city deals with a problem that is kind of unique to them, that's where you allocate your resources. It's common sense.
6: For too long in this neighborhood, we have concentrated services to send people to without the appropriate types of services to support them. The commitment we've made with the mayor and our office going into when we took office a year ago.
1: They want the Los Angeles model where we create, where we build homeless shelters in every single neighborhood to attract them to every single neighborhood, which is how Venice got destroyed.
3: If you look to Los Angeles and you say to yourself, we should be more like them, you need to reevaluate your critical thinking skills.
6: Was no more. But it's going to take time to undo decades of bad policy decisions that have affected this neighborhood.
0: There is, however, some signs of change that you may not see. Two shelters recently closed in the Tenderloin. In their place, the city is opening sobering centers in other parts of the city.
7: So 60% of San Francisco's shelters are located in two places, the Tenderloin and the Soma neighborhood. That's why.
1: And by the way, this has led to residents in Soma and the Tenderloin trying to bring about a lawsuit saying that concentrating the homeless in our neighborhoods violates our civil rights.
3: Yeah, if you live there, you certainly don't want all the homeless people in the city at your doorstep.
7: That's why so many people have argued that places like the Tenderloin are drug containment zones. And let's remind people that the Tenderloin has the highest concentration of families and children in San Francisco.
1: Oh, that is dark. All the kids live with all the homeless.
3: That's an education.
1: Leanne Melendez, once again, everybody.
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20: A common-sense Republican running for Congress in a seat once held by Adam Schiff?
12: Yes. Hi, I'm Scott Allen Myers. So many people have thought about leaving California, but I'm staying. I'm staying to fight back against the crushing costs, the tax burdens, and the outrageous social agendas. I believe our communities deserve leadership that puts families, safety, and common sense first.
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4: 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Specifically, he remembered the story of he thought it was Oakland, but I'm pretty sure it was Echo Park, where a guy comes home to find out that his home was broken into by a naked guy who raided his fridge, and yes, I still have a drop from it.
23: Michael believes the intruder was in his home for several hours and spent a lot of time in the kitchen.
24: He ate a box of ice cream sandwiches. He ate Dole Whip, a whole box of Beyond Beef burgers. He stuck in the microwave, cooked them, and then ate them.
23: And Michael's stash of chewing gum.
24: And I had a fresh pack with 60 inside, unopened. He opened it up, chewed all of them, and then spit a big wad of gum about this big, the size of a softball, like on my kitchen table.
4: That drop was from May 14th, 2025. So I got to imagine if you look for shows that were around the second or third week of May in 2025, you will find that Crime Blotter.
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26: A common sense Republican running for Congress in a seat once held by Adam Schiff?
12: Yes. Hi, I'm Scott Allen Myers. So many people have thought about leaving California, but I'm staying. 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
4: Let's do that right now. The L.A. County Fair is back May 7th through the 31st. 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But right now, caller number 9 at 1-888-790-5222. That's 1-888-790-5222. Gets a pair of tickets to see Brad Paisley on Saturday, May 16th. Tickets furnished by the L.A. County Fair. Good luck dialing.
3: As you mentioned before, Tom Steyer is the latest candidate for governor to make his own pilgrimage to the Tijuana River.
10: You can smell it right here.
4: He put out a 2-minute YouTube video on the Tom Steyer channel talking about the TJ River.
10: The fact that we're standing here with gas masks on should explain that this is a health emergency. The longer we wait, the worse this gets.
4: It's Bane.
3: You know what he should have done? He should have thrown a pebble into the body of water like Opie did on the opening of the Andy Griffith Show.
10: The fact that we're standing here with gas masks on should explain that this is a health emergency. The longer we wait, the worse this gets.
11: That is a
4: Yeah, that sounds straight out of the third Batman movie with Christopher Nolan.
3: Hey, I thought that Newsom was Batman.
4: Yeah, but this is Bane.
11: That is the Tijuana River. You see it flowing.
3: I do.
11: That's not rainwater. That's
3: You don't say.
11: That is the Tijuana River. You see it flowing.
3: I do.
11: That's not rainwater. That's concentrated, toxic soup. Chemicals, heavy metals, pathogens, and everything you can imagine.
4: There were certain things she didn't want to mention.
3: Yeah, I wonder what the editing process was like when this was produced.
10: You can smell it right here.
4: Oh boy, we're getting serious.
11: It's way worse than Flint, Michigan. It's way worse than the Aaron Brockovich case. And
4: way worse than the PG&E disaster or the other PG&E disaster or the other PG&E disaster.
3: Hey, that made Julia Roberts a lot of money.
11: And this is all flowing freely into the ocean, contaminating our beaches and contaminating our air.
10: So when we
4: By the way, Tom Steyer, who's been an environmental activist for the past 15 years, how has he never talked about this situation before?
3: I wonder if the hazmat suit is legit or it's a prop.
4: I would hope it's legit. Because he's about to be on the stage with all the other candidates, and hopefully he didn't catch something in that river.
3: Do you think when he walks into a room, he has to flip the light switch, or he can just wave his hand and the lights will turn on?
10: So when we think about environmentalism, when we think about health, when we think about justice, this is a perfect example of something.
4: All right, during the break, I'm going to download some Bane and we're going to go back and forth.
3: I love the fact that everyone goes down there and is horrified, but no one has the backbone to tell Mexico to cut it out.
4: Well, and you now have one of the supervisors down there, Aguirre. She's going off on Gavin for completely ignoring this issue. I don't even think when Gavin ran for governor, he went down there.
3: Do you think Gavin wants his picture taken next to that polluted river?
10: You can smell it right here. So when we think about environmentalism, when we think about health, when we think about justice, this is a perfect example of something that needs urgent redress.
2: 8,000 different gases are coming out of that hot spot. Heating, hydrogen sulfide, which is a toxic fluoric gas.
4: There was a report from NBC7 last week. We didn't get to it, but at some point we might, where the acceptable amount of particles of a gas that's considered toxic, hydrogen sulfide, the state allows for like 0.0001 for every 1,000, what have you. It's like 700 times the acceptable amount. It's so insane that nobody seems to care about this.
5: We think of other school districts in more wealthy or affluent areas. Nobody would put up with what your kids have to put up with.
6: This is the greatest environmental disaster that's happening in our country right now.
4: That guy said it's the greatest environmental disaster we've ever seen in this country, but it was hard to hear him because he was drowned out by the music.
3: And I think living next to that river for a long time gave him gills.
7: You have to ask why this hasn't been addressed, and it's impossible not to notice this is a low-income Latino community.
4: Oh, so now we're injecting race into this.
3: Okay, but it's racist to tell Mexico to knock it off, so it's also racist to let them pollute all the Latino neighborhoods in San Diego County.
7: Why this hasn't been addressed, and it's impossible not to notice this is a low-income Latino community. And that's outrageous. And that makes me furious because this...
4: Is that a baby crying in the background? I'm so confused.
3: It sounds like it. I hope that baby's not going for a swim.
7: And that's outrageous. And that makes me furious because this is environmental injustice. Structural, intentional, environmental injustice. And you can literally see it, smell it, and feel it.
3: Maybe the baby's mother's washing her clothes in the river.
7: And you can literally see it, smell it, and feel it.
4: Tom Steyer for governor, everybody.
3: So, since no one in Sacramento will do anything about it, the students in the area have formed a town hall where they can debate it.
4: Here is what Coronado students have to say about the Tijuana River. Here is a report from NBC7 in San Diego.
12: In just about 2 hours, some newer voices in the South Bay hope to rally more people to help solve the decades-old raw sewage crisis along our border.
3: But you see, this is where the Democrats are paralyzed. Because race is part of everything that they see. So you can't tell Mexico to knock it off because that's racist. So they pollute all the poor Latino neighborhoods in the United States, and that's racist. So what they need to do is they need to figure out a way to purify the river water before it hits the poor Latino communities without telling Mexico to stop polluting the river. That's the only non-racist way they can fight this.
12: As NBC7 South Bay reporter Joe Little shows us, these advocates don't want to wait, and they hope that someone else fixes it.
13: The forum begins at 6:30 right here inside the Imperial Beach Public Library. Organizers tell me they're trying to reach people who amazingly still don't understand what's going on.
4: They just think it's them that smells that bad?
3: Get some deodorant.
17: It's shocking to me that people can live in such terrible conditions and not know the root causes.
18: The root causes for the nasty smell in the air.
14: The root causes, keeping people out of the ocean.
17: It sucks when something so terrible is happening in your backyard.
14: That's why Coronado High School senior Sean Wilbur and the Stop the Sewage group organized a forum Monday night featuring young activists, local leaders, and scientists.
17: We want to be able to give the community the information they need to be able to take action so that they know it tomorrow.
14: Sean and his fellow students from around the region want people to know the problem extends from the Tijuana River Valley.
4: Stinking up the entire Imperial Beach area.
3: That should be very expensive, primo land, but it's not, because this river of raw sewage is causing it to smell like a sewage treatment facility.
14: To the ocean from Imperial Beach to Coronado.
17: All the way up here, we can feel it. We want to educate anybody and everybody.
14: That means also taking the fight from the South Bay to Sacramento. For a fourth time, Sean and other young advocates are headed to the...
4: They've gone up to Sacramento to preach their cause for 4 years and nothing.
3: Welcome to California politics, kids.
14: For a fourth time...
4: For as much as this state wants to talk about how environmental they are, nobody seems to care. Not the state, not the federal government under the current administration, or the last administration, or the one before that, or the one before that. Nobody cares.
14: For a fourth time, Sean and other young advocates are headed to the Capitol next week to lobby lawmakers for help. Their last trip was in January.
17: So we're trying to make noise. We're trying to pull levers, and it takes a lot to get...
4: You know what you should do? You should get a big bucket, fill it up with what's in that river, seal it, bring it up to Sacramento, open up the lid, and every single member of the legislature can take a whiff.
3: Yeah, well, that's a real good way to get put on the no-fly list.
17: And it takes a lot to get over the hurdle of government inaction.
14: Government inaction. It's hard to argue against that. For decades, this pollution has been allowed to plow through the river valley, destroying the environment, crippling the economy, and threatening the health of thousands.
17: We know no one single thing is going to be the silver bullet here.
3: Yes, yes, yes. We know what the silver bullet is. Tell Mexico to knock it off. And if they don't knock it off, pull their money or go kill another drug lord. Whatever it is that you have to do to send a message.
14: But it helps letting people know about the root causes plaguing their community.
17: Again, make noise and pull some.
4: There you go. The kids are trying to plead their case. Please, Sacramento, please pay attention to the Tijuana River.
3: Let's go to Stan in Orange. Stan, hello.
15: Hey, Mr. Phillips, Mr. Wang. Yeah, hey, I'm an old guy. I grew up in San Diego, and I first became aware of the Tijuana River back in 1970. A little aside, Pat Nixon dedicated it. Was a border field park. I think it was one of California. It was a state park. It was right on the border there. I went and saw old Pat flying in a helicopter and rode my motorcycle down there. But that was a disaster even beginning back then. You know, Tijuana was small, and so it wasn't that much of an issue, but there were still issues with the raw sewage coming down. And, you know, now Tijuana is probably bigger than San Diego. And it's you know, there used to be dairies down there, you know, but those are long gone. They couldn't benefit of the extra fertilizer. But as far as, so that's what, 50 years, nobody's done a damn thing about it. You know, everybody jumps up and down and screams and yells. You know, if Steyer is such an environmentalist and cares so much about it, have him cough up the bucks and we'll build a nice pollution plant on our side of the border and take care of it. Or like you said, squeeze Mexico. But Mexico is a failed third world country. They're not going to do anything about it unless you cut the money off, and that might change the situation. But it's a mess. It probably is one of the most polluted sites in the whole country. It's, you know, Tom, write your check. Do something about it. Have Katie kick in, you know. I mean, what are you going to do? Everybody just sits and screams and yells about it. Nothing ever happens.
3: Well, Katie doesn't scream about it, but she does talk about it.
4: It's an interesting point, though, that Stan brings up. You think about how much money Tom Steyer has spent running for governor. That $100+ million probably could have cleaned this up.
3: Hey, yeah, Katie, do you have anything to say about this river?
16: You can smell it right here.
3: That's what I thought. Thank you for the call, sir.
4: You're obsessed with that drop.
3: I love it so much.
4: I think it's going to win drop of the year no matter what happens.
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33: A better life with Dr. Sanjay Gupta.
34: We all know how important it is to stay active as we age, especially as we get older. But I've come to realize that for as good as people are about getting their cardio in, a lot of older folks really don't seem to be doing the recommended amount of strength training or even understand why it's so important. It helps you stay functional and therefore independent for as long as possible. Certified strength and conditioning specialist Dana Santis says a great place to start is not with dumbbells or barbells, but with your body weight, which allows you to build strength while also learning how your body moves and where your limitations exist. It also reduces the risk of overwhelming your connective tissue, which adapts more slowly than muscles as we get older. Once you're comfortable, you can dial up that intensity, but do it slowly, do it carefully. I'm Dr. Sanjay Gupta, helping you live a better life.
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2: 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Randy, this is my dream. You now have Tom Steyer saying you can smell it and taste it and feel it.
3: Structural, intentional, and you can literally see it, smell it, and feel it.
2: In addition, of course, to the Katy Porter drop.
4: You can smell it right here.
2: Once we get all the candidates to comment on the smell of the water, you can do a little segment where you say, here are the slogans of the candidates trying to replace this guy. And then you can play Gavin Newsom and a drop that sounds like it's about the Tijuana River.
5: Feces everywhere. No compassion.
3: And you can literally see it, smell it, and feel it.
2: By the way, we just need to do this real quick because I needed to prove to myself that I wasn't making it up. Here's Tom Steyer.
4: The fact that we're standing here with gas masks on should explain that this is a health emergency.
2: And here is the villain from The Dark Knight Rises in 2012, Bane.
6: You have been supplied with a false idol to stop you tearing down this corrupt city.
2: Steyer is Bane.
1: Here with an update on all the disgusting elements found in that river, Mr. Randy Wang.
2: NBC7 does some science, and the science is bad about the Tijuana River.
7: It is getting worse for folks living and working around the Tijuana River Valley.
9: Scientists say they have detected dangerous new levels of toxic gases emanating from the river, and frustrated local leaders didn't hold back while talking to NBC7 South Bay reporter Joe Little. They're calling out Governor Gavin Newsom.
10: You know the Tijuana River Valley is getting pretty bad when some of your staunchest political allies are calling you out publicly.
11: Science measures bad air by the microscopic particles floating around. We breathe them in. They get ingested into our blood.
12: Typical air in a city is less than one part per billion.
11: One particle of, say, hydrogen sulfide in a billion is okay.
13: The state standard is 30.
11: 30 is when California should be sounding the alarm. Last week at this location in the Tijuana River Valley near homes and schools, it plateaued at 750 all night long.
2: Whoa! So let me reiterate that in case you weren't paying attention to this very special episode of Sesame Street. The safe level of hydrogen sulfide is one part per billion. The state standard is 30 parts per billion. The Tijuana River is at 700 parts per billion.
1: Okay. If you ever want to know how political correctness kills, they will not tell Mexico to stop polluting this river because it's racist. So an entire community in Southern California is going to get cancer.
11: The highest recorded here by UC San Diego atmospheric chemist Kemp Prather, 4,500. 4,500 when 30 should set off alarms.
12: It's got to be the highest hydrogen sulfide of anywhere in the United States.
13: That's really bad.
2: Where's the EPA?
1: Yeah, can't some agency just shut this down?
13: Bad.
11: County Supervisor Paloma Gary had enough. She took to Instagram to call out her fellow Democrat, Gavin Newsom.
13: This governor needs to address it.
11: Gary has repeatedly...
2: You know what? He's not going to address it because there's no compassion when it comes to Gavin.
5: Feces everywhere. No compassion.
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22: New Jersey State Police are out in force as family visitation resumes at an immigration center following clashes between police and protesters. New Jersey Governor Mikey Sherrill urged demonstrators to remain peaceful and welcome the new city curfew around the facility.
23: To protect public safety, the area around Delaney Hall has been secured, and the city of Newark issued a curfew there last night. I'm grateful to Mayor Baraka.
22: The announcement came after a tense week in which New Jersey State Police were ordered to provide security outside Delaney Hall in Newark to prevent further clashes between demonstrators and federal officers. Iran says it won't accept any deal with the United States unless the rights of the Iranian people are fully protected. That's the response from Tehran following a report by the New York Times that President Trump had sent a new proposal to Iran that had tougher terms. Iran has been demanding the release of $12 billion in frozen assets and for Lebanon to be included in any deal. Nearly 100,000 vehicles are being recalled by Honda due to an issue with airbags. Details from Lisa Carton.
24: That's according to the National Highway Traffic Safety Administration. The issue surrounds a defect that could lead to the unintentional deployment of airbags. Most of the models affected are the Accord Hybrid, the Honda Acura TLX, and other Accord vehicles. Honda so far says no reports of injuries or deaths have been reported because of the issue. I'm Lisa Carton.
22: President Trump has something to say to those who don't trust his health and cognitive abilities ahead of his 80th birthday. In a Weekend Truth Social post, Trump wrote that all people running for president and vice president should be required to take highly difficult cognitive tests. Trump is set to become the second president to serve at the age of 80 after former President Joe Biden. In his post, the president said he also took a cognitive test in which he scored a perfect 30 out of 30, considered extreme intelligence. The White House released a memorandum from the president's physician on Friday stating the president is in excellent health. I'm Rob Martier.
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35: As the race for governor of California tightens, the top Republican wants his fellow Republican to drop out. More from Jason Nathanson.
26: Republican Steve Hilton in an online post talking about the latest Emerson College poll, which shows Hilton in a three-way race with Democrats Javier Becerra and Tom Steyer. The top two vote-getters on Tuesday will make the runoff in November, which means it could be two Democrats and zero Republicans.
27: And that is a disaster for California, means no change.
26: Hilton's fellow Republican Chad Bianco is polling at 12%. Hilton thinks if he can swing some of those votes, he'll make the runoff.
27: Chad, the best time to have dropped out would have been a couple of weeks ago, but the second best time is right now.
35: And vote centers will be open daily from 10 a.m. to 7 p.m. for in-person voting, voter registration, and vote-by-mail ballot returns on Election Day Tuesday. The centers will open from 7 a.m. to 8 p.m. Completed vote-by-mail ballots can also be turned in at any center. Those are the headlines. I'm Sharon Reardon.
8: 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Now.
38: In Diamond Bar on the 60 heading eastbound at the 57, a stall is blocking that right lane, causing a bit of slowing. Now in Encino on the 101 heading southbound after White Oak Avenue, that crash is still blocking the center lane, and yes, it is still causing a bit of slowing. And in Elysian Park on the 5 heading northbound at the 110, a stall is still occupying those middle lanes, causing slow traffic from Main Street.
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32: 800-222-5222 is telephone number, 1-800-222-5222. Well, we have a couple of dueling stories about the bums today, which reminds me of Barbara Ferrer and Eric Garcetti when they teamed up for the dueling ums. Do you remember that during COVID, Randy?
2: Oh, do I remember it? I bet you I still have it on here. I still haven't deleted that off of the main board.
32: Ah, the good old days.
2: This is a dueling homeless encampment story for you. Let's start in Southern California in unincorporated L.A. County, unincorporated Holly Mitchell territory.
33: You have to be mindful of that.
2: Of a massive homeless encampment full of RVs and tents that was cleared a year ago that is back and bigger than ever.
32: If you live in Holly Mitchell's district, you're on your own.
33: We're doing whatever we can to get people to come. Tacos, balloons.
2: For more on the encampment, here is Fox 11 and the greatest guy, Matthew Seedorf.
34: A massive homeless encampment stretching for a half mile in West Rancho Dominguez. Entire roads covered with RVs, tents, and fortified shacks. Our Matthew Seedorf got the tip from a viewer who said calls to the county had long gone unanswered.
2: If you are not getting any response from local government and you have a legitimate beef, slide into Seedorf's DMs. This guy gets results.
32: Yeah, and let me just tell you something else. If you see RVs as far as the eye see, and there isn't Mount Rushmore in the background, it's a failure of government.
34: A story you will only see on Fox 11.
36: Ignored no more. A sprawling homeless encampment now dominates West Rancho Dominguez, stretching a half mile along West Compton Boulevard.
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0: The house.
5: That's my living room.
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32: Oh, yeah.
2: Also, again, I don't want to be stereotypical. I know there are a lot of people from a lot of different circumstances, but I can just hear meth voice.
0: The house.
5: That's my living room.
32: You think she still calls it the master bedroom, or do you think she's updated her language to be politically correct?
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36: Do you get power?
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32: And why do they even need

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6: A common sense Republican running for Congress in a seat once held by Adam Schiff?
7: Yes. Hi, I'm Scott Allen Myers. So many people have thought about leaving California, but I'm staying. I'm staying to fight back against the crushing costs, the tax burdens, and the outrageous social agendas. I believe our communities deserve leadership that puts families, safety, and common sense first.
6: Protecting our homes, our taxes, our safety, and our children? You've got my vote.
7: I'm Scott Allen Myers, and I approve of this message. Paid for by Scott Allen Myers for Congress.
8: The homeless RVs and tents are also dens of prostitution.
9: Who could get turned on having sex with someone in a homeless meth addict's RV?
8: Creepy dudes got to do what creepy dudes got to do. The Swalwells of the world got to get off somewhere.
9: Maybe I'm just old-fashioned, but can't they just go back to Thailand?
10: Oh, through the streetlight right there, right?
11: Yeah.
12: Countless dogs, trash piled by the ton.
13: Copper wire, cable.
8: Stolen copper wire, of course, all over the place.
9: Well, we can't criminalize that.
8: Hugo said as much.
14: You know, let's criminalize catalytic converters. Let's criminalize copper.
8: Hey, let me just point out for the umpteenth time, that guy is up for re-election. And if Hollywood and Echo Park gives him another 4 years, that's on y'all.
14: Yeah, clap that up.
9: Do not vote for him, L.A.
12: And illegal hookups of cable and lines running straight from county infrastructure into shelters.
8: Wait, are they also stealing the cable?
9: I don't think they're paying for anything.
8: Spectrum, get on it.
15: How long you been out here?
16: I don't have a place to go, so I have to stay right here. But
8: you have plenty of places to go. I can't stand this mentality of I can't go anywhere, so I need to stay here and create filth.
9: No, I'm telling you, this is where the local government not cooperating with the feds is awful. If you really, truly wanted to clean these encampments up, you need to send the police in and find all of the warrants for arrest. I guarantee you, you're going to hit about half of them, if not more, just from the outstanding warrants. And then you're going to find a bunch of them who are here illegally, and you need to send them back to wherever it is that they came from. And then if you observe people breaking the law, you can arrest them for that. You don't need any special laws. You don't need any special permission to bust up the homeless encampments. You just go in and enforce existing laws and bye-bye.
16: I don't have a place to go, so I have to stay right here, but I don't like it.
17: Well, now it's spilling into the neighborhood. So PD is like, the only thing we can do is ask them to leave.
12: Alti sent me this tip on Instagram, calling conditions horrible after multiple...
8: Can you imagine if you live in one of these neighborhoods that just been completely taken over? And because you're an unincorporated L.A., Holly Mitchell is your mayor, and Holly Mitchell don't give a damn.
18: Chilly Willy.
9: No, it's Lord of the Flies.
12: Alti sent me this tip on Instagram, calling conditions horrible after multiple calls to officials went unanswered.
8: And Holly Mitchell deserves more blame than almost anybody for this nonsense. Before she was the LA County Supervisor, she was in the state Senate and she authored the Housing First Bill, which meant that you could take your drugs to the shelters, which have made the homeless problem way worse.
9: She doesn't get a lot of attention, but she is one of the most destructive politicians in all of California.
17: There's a lot of people out here who have overdosed, a lot of shootings, a lot of stabbings.
19: Come to work and everything's on fire. There's car accidents. There's people fighting butt naked.
8: Whoa.
9: Sounds like Norman Rockwell's America, doesn't it?
8: How do you, what institutes the butt naked fighting?
9: I don't know. When people on meth want to fight, I guess they need to nude up.
19: Come to work and everything's on fire. There's car accidents. There's people fighting butt naked.
12: These orange cameras.
8: I can't wait for people from Iran to come to the World Cup game that's going to be in L.A.